0: Unidentified bodies have now been recovered more than a week after flash flooding devastated the Nepal-Tibet border. The mudslides have severely damaged the remains of many victims, making visual identification impossible. Authorities here are now urging the relatives of those missing to provide DNA samples to help bring their loved ones home. A collection point has been set up at Kathmandu Police Hospital, where more than 700 people have already given blood. Among them is the relative of one Australian, with more expected over the coming days. Families still in Australia are also being asked to send DNA samples to the region.
1: A future coalition government would slash the tobacco excise by 80%, legalise and tax vapes and nicotine pouches, and bolster law enforcement to shut down the illicit trade. In News, Lee Harrison has the details.
2: Opposition leader Angus Taylor has pledged to reduce the excise on a standard packet of 20 cigarettes from about $30 to just $6 if elected, declaring the dramatic price reduction would smash the thriving black market. The coalition has also vowed to legalise, regulate and tax vapes and nicotine pouches for adults. Under the coalition's plan, vapes would have a low rate of excise of 50 cents per millilitre, while pouches would be taxed at 2.5 cents per milligram of nicotine. Modelling of the coalition's policy package by the Parliamentary Budget Office found it would increase tax revenue by about $8 billion over the first 4 years, about double current forecasts.
1: Telstra has been fined $277,000 for security failures. An ACMA investigation has found the telco failed to properly check ID in 15 unauthorised mobile phone SIM swaps. Spokesperson Samantha York says the failure left customers vulnerable to fraud.
3: A number of customers' phone numbers were taken over by criminals. More than $39,000 was lost to scammers. Those are the numbers that were reported to us. There could be more.
1: New South Wales police are investigating if a fatal shooting in Sydney is a case of mistaken identity in what would be the second such incident in as many days. Dusty Fitzpatrick has the details.
4: A 40-year-old man was shot dead in the doorway of a property at Merrylands West. Police say he had no connection to gang crime and didn't live at the property where the shooting unfolded. The residents of the home are understood to have connections to organised crime. The latest incident comes a day after 23-year-old Marco Tarpea was shot dead at Glen Alpine. Police Commissioner Mal Lanyon says he appears to be an innocent life lost to the city's gangland war.
1: To Queensland, where a man will face court today on multiple charges after a crime spree on the Gold Coast. Lachlan Gray takes a look.
5: It's alleged the 24-year-old man stole a truck from a Paradise Point bridge around 11 on Wednesday morning. About an hour and a half later, police say the vehicle was involved in a hit-and-run accident with a Mercedes-Benz on Hope Island Road. The stolen vehicle was then abandoned in Southport, with the alleged fleeing on foot. A chase ensued, with officers arresting the man a short time later. He faces multiple charges. He faces multiple charges, including unlawful use of a motor vehicle, dangerous operation of a vehicle, and obstructing a police officer. He's been remanded in custody and is due to appear in the Southport Magistrates Court.
1: The Australian dollar is buying 71.6 US cents. This is Air News. Firstly, the AFL and Fremantle have made a shock selection ahead of this evening's qualifying final against Hawthorn. Dane Mepham reports.
6: In a surprise selection call, defender Brandon Walker will return for the clash in what will be his first AFL game since round one. He's one of five changes for the minor premiers, with Murphy Reid, Heath Chapman, Jai Amos and Sam Switkowski all back in. The Hawks will welcome back Jack Ginnivan at the expense of Jack Dalton. Dual All-Australian Jordan Clark will play his 150th AFL match. Patrick Voss will play game 50. When the teams met in round 9 earlier this year, the Dockers surge home off the back of Wharfy time to win by 15 points. First ball up at 10 past 6. Dane Mepham, Perth.
1: In rugby league, the Cronulla Sharks' decision to bench their stars in the lead-up to the finals has league great Josh Morris puzzled. Cronulla have lost 3 of their last 4 games and will rest Nico Hines, Blake Brayley and Teague Wilson on Saturday night when they take on Melbourne. Morris says they've given up their last opportunity to fix their slow starts.
7: Their past month has been pretty woeful. I would have thought that is what they would have been looking at heading into the finals. You have one more game to try and fix it, up your starts, but they're resting all their players.
1: Meanwhile, Brisbane coach Michael Maguire is hoping to send a host of premiership stars out as winners. The likes of Payne Haas and Gamart Shibasaki will wear Brisbane colours for the last time in tonight's clash with the Bulldogs. Maguire says it'll be a bittersweet moment. Australian Independent Radio News.
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0: Thursday, the 3rd day of September. We're looking at a sunny day with light winds becoming north to northeasterly, 15 to 20 knots in the late afternoon, then becoming light in the evening. Overnight temperatures are expected to be between 9 and 14, with daytime temperatures reaching up around 30 degrees. And for Friday, the 4th of September, sunny conditions, light winds, overnight temperatures 10 to 15, and daytime temperatures, it's certainly getting warmer, between 28 and 33 degrees.
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2: 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Look out for my triple golden play as well after 10:30. I've got three songs to get us to the serial: Michael Bolton, Sitting on the Dock of the Bay; Norah Jones, Don't Know Why; then the Doobie Brothers, Minute by Minute.

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0: There are moments in all our lives when a heavy and embittering burden that we may have shouldered for a long time seems likely to be suddenly and unexpectedly lifted through some strange sequence of events. As Hester told her that she was to see the woman who may be the one they were seeking, Margaret wondered to herself how something which she'd borne for so long and had kept her away from those she loved for years could in a few hours be over. Yet she dared only hope. Although she felt excited and confident, she was prepared to be disappointed. And to compensate for this, she said,
1: "Hester, if this person isn't the one, it doesn't mean we're further away than ever."
2: "It means we're that much closer. After all, the photograph is an exact likeness, even if the names are different."
1: "Oh, that may mean nothing. So many people change their names."
2: "That's what I'm banking on. But, darling, we mustn't become too optimistic."
1: "No. No, that'd be fatal."
2: "It's merely a lead and nothing else."
1: "I felt all along that she's dead."
2: "So have I. Information from underground workers was usually very accurate, and that's where Monbet heard she was dead."
1: "Oh, that awful war. How many lives did it ruin?"
2: "Well, let's not get onto that side of it. All we can do is to be terribly practical and straighten out this tangle it left behind."
1: "If only we can. Or rather, you can. You're the one who's doing it all."
2: "And that's as it should be. You have too many other things on your mind. The parade, for example."
1: "If I could clear this other affair, I'd not give two hoots for the parade. Except, of course, to fulfill my obligation to Maxton's."
2: "You know, Margaret, I'm seeing something in you I never thought I'd find in anyone."
1: "What's that, Hester?"
2: "A person who's built a new life, an entirely new life, yet is ready at once to take up the old."
1: "I haven't built a new life, Hester. I've only one, and that belongs to my husband and children. All I've done is to build a temporary road of escape."
2: "Some road, some escape. The most influential businesswoman in the country, rich in your own right, and by your own hard work, respected and admired and still very beautiful."
1: "Oh, really, Hester, that's overstressing it."
2: "Very well. Then you're a worn-out business executive with a deep neurosis that drives you like 15 devils with a cat of nine tails. How's that?"
1: "Well, at least it's more down to earth."
2: "But not true. You're not neurotic, like me, for example."
1: "Like you?"
2: "Oh, yes, I've a problem. You've seen one or two displays of it."
1: "You mean..."
2: "Oh, say it, darling. I mean drink is the result of it. But lately, thanks to you, I'm beginning to get the better of that. However, the problem is still there."
1: "You've never told me what it is. You've hinted. Was it something to do with your marriage?"
2: "Very much. I thought love was all-knowing, all-seeing. And I found out that it's just as people have been saying for hundreds of years, as blind as a bat."
1: "Does it trouble you deeply?"
2: "Sometimes. Then I wish I'd been born of warm continental blood so I could stand up and scream my head off or go out and knife someone. But I don't. I was too well brought up. I just, heaven help me for saying this, grin and bear it. Or gin and bear it. In the meantime, let's have a drink, eh? What do you say?"
1: "All right. Only I do wish you wouldn't."
2: "Good old Jiminy Cricket. But just this once won't hurl me back into the abyss. I've work to do, remember? And work on behalf of four very wonderful people. You and that family of yours."
0: When Margaret arrived at Maxton's next morning, she suddenly remembered her interview with Keel and the implied threat that lay in his having overheard her conversation with Hester, when she told Hester how she and Monday had been parted. She hoped that she scared Keel sufficiently into giving up any thought of making further inquiries, and her instinct told her she'd probably succeeded. However, the accountant Stanley Roberts had been revealed as a dangerous person, and Margaret decided he would have to be carefully watched. There was little else she could do at this stage until, at last, Monday's letter arrived. And then came an interruption which made Margaret glad once again that she'd chosen the sort of work which could lift her completely out of herself. It came in the form of a knock on the door.
1: "Come in."
3: "Miss Edgemore."
1: "Oh, it's you, Hurtle. Come in, sit down." "Oh,
3: thank you."
1: "You look, to put it mildly, What's the matter with you?
3: Miss Hedgemore, words fail me.
1: Why, Miss Edgemore? It's always been Margaret before.
3: I called you Miss Edgemore because I'm almost prepared to hand in my resignation.
1: My chief designer resign? I don't believe you.
3: If I hadn't been so fond of you, I'd have walked out there and then, the moment he said it, as sure as my name's Hurtle Modistack.
1: The moment who said what?
3: The moment he said it.
1: But Hurtle, who is he?
3: Oh, need you ask? There's only one person I never get on with. Even though we see each other rarely.
1: But I still don't know who you mean.
3: Margaret, you must. You're just being terribly tactful.
1: Not Mr. Pinsky.
3: Who else but that fat, ill-tempered fur hawker?
1: But Mr. Pinsky doesn't even work here, Hurtle. He's our fur wholesaler.
3: Precisely, and that's what I told him. I said, Mr. Pinsky, you are merely somebody who comes in the tradesman's entrance, so please keep that big flat nose out of our parade.
1: Hurtle, for heaven's sake, I hope that you didn't offend him.
3: Frankly, Margaret, I don't care if I did. He upset me terribly. Oh, so much that my allergy came back, and I haven't had an allergy for 6 months.
1: Well, tell me all about it then. But please start from the beginning.
3: Oh, well, you know that frock I'm designing for Fayette, the one she'll wear with the pink mink.
1: Of course I know it. It's a dream.
3: Exactly, a dream. And how do I know it's a dream? Because I poured my dreams into it. All of me went into that creation, Margaret. All of me. And he the
1: Mr. monster. Pinsky?
3: He said it made the sunset mink look like a rusty sheet of iron. A rusty sheet of iron. I ask you, Margaret, could a Modistack look like a rusty sheet of iron?
1: Only if it were meant to look like it.
3: Thank you. Thank you. You do appreciate me, I know that. Of all the people I work with, you're the one who knows truly and deeply how an artist feels. Margaret, Pinsky wounded me.
1: I know just how you feel, Hurtle. Let me offer you a drink.
3: A drink? What could some putrid distillation of some ghastly grain or fruit do to help me?
1: Now come, Hurtle, a small sherry?
3: Dry. I can't stand sweet. It makes me feel as though I were drinking squashed currants.
1: Then you shall have dry. Just a moment.
3: Margaret, what is that fearful concoction you're pouring for yourself?
1: Ginger ale. I rarely drink anything stronger.
3: Of course, I remember now. Still, we all have our weaknesses.
1: There. I think you'll like this, Hurtle. It's a very good sherry.
3: We'll soon discover the truth of that. A little sarcastic, perhaps, but well-intentioned otherwise.
1: Hurtle, what on earth are you talking about?
3: The sherry, my dear, I said it was a little sarcastic.
1: Sarcastic?
3: But generally well-disposed. Every wine has its personality, you know, Margaret.
1: Well, I never.
3: I could enlarge on the subject to some length, but that is not why I am here. I am here, Margaret, to demand that my honour, my reputation, my whole being is protected from that fat slob Binsky.
1: Now, Hurtle, this is very strong language.
3: I feel very strongly. Am I, Margaret, the country's greatest designer, to be insulted by a being that can't run two words of the Queen's English together without there being a fearful collision of both sound and pronunciation? Am I?
1: I think it's a shame, Hurtle, but
3: yes. Perhaps
1: you're taking it just a little bit too much to heart.
3: Not to my heart, Margaret, but to my soul, the soul of Modistack, who alone can wear the mantle of the eternal Dior, and they are not my words.
1: Well, I understand your feelings perfectly. Now, as I see it, you want me to ask Mr. Pinsky to apologize.
3: Let me put it this way, Margaret. Being a person of absolutely no character or breeding, Pinsky is incapable of doing a well-bred thing. Therefore, he must be made to. And you are the only one who can make him.
1: I'm not so sure that I can.
3: In that case, Margaret, and not without regret, I offer my resignation.
1: Hurtle, you're not serious.
3: I have never been more serious.
1: But at this stage, when the finishing touches are being put to the parade. What kind of a parade would it be, Hurtle, if you weren't there to receive the congratulations afterwards?
3: Ghastly, I imagine. But honour is honour. Rusty sheet of iron, indeed. Oh, may I have another sherry?
1: Of course.
3: You don't have to drink that revolting brew just to keep me company, Margaret. I'd not inflict that on my worst enemy.
1: Then I won't, if you don't mind.
3: Mind? I'm delighted. The sight of those aerated bubbles makes me feel bilious. Here's your good health. I say that because it's probably the last time I shall drink your health.
1: Oh, Hurtle, don't be foolish. This little storm in a teacup will pass in no time.
3: Only if Pinsky comes to me cap in hand, not that fearful-looking check thing he wears either.
1: Really, Hurtle, I think your objection to Mr. Pinsky is as much due to his taste in clothes as anything else.
3: How could anyone do other than object to him? Oh, those appalling boots.
1: Yet his furs are lovely. He has an unerring instinct for choosing only the best.
3: Those dreadful red and white spotted bow ties.
1: But Hurtle, he likes wearing these things. He's entitled to suit his own taste.
3: At the expense of everyone's peace of mind?
1: Well, I rather like him.
3: He likes you. Something he never fails to tell everybody in a vile mixture of what he imagines is English and some outlandish European tongue only spoken east of the Ural Mountains.
1: He is undoubtedly the best fur wholesaler in the business. Just as you're the best designer.
3: Please, Margaret, do not mention us in the one breath.
1: As much as I value your services, Hurtle, I cannot afford to risk offending Mr. Pinsky. In any case, I don't want to.
3: It's up to you, my dear. Either he apologizes or I go.
1: You are not laying down conditions, are you?
3: I am merely stating a point of view.
1: Hurtle, I'll do all I can to settle this argument, but not at Mr. Pinsky's expense, and certainly not at yours. So if you're toying with the idea that you can hit back at him through me, you're very much mistaken. I'd like you to understand that.
3: It depends what you mean by hit back.
1: It means using Mr. Pinsky's desire to keep our business for your own ends.
3: Oh, such a thought never entered my head, Margaret. If I gave you that impression, I apologize.
1: To me, this is a stupid, meaningless piece of pre-parade temperament, nothing more. And I'll not let it interfere with the success of the show. Now, is that clear?
3: Naturally.
1: And for that reason, I'll do what I can to settle it.
3: That's all either of us can expect from you.
1: Oh. Who on earth is that?
3: That, Margaret, is Pinsky. I'm certain of it. But I'm not moving from here. If there's to be a scene, let there be a scene. Let us finish this thing once and for all.

It wasn't part of Margaret's plan to interview Hertel Modestak and Solomon Pinsky together. She'd have preferred to handle them as she handled Jeanine and Fayette. But now there was nothing for it but to open the door to Pinsky and allow them both to use her office as a battleground.

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2: The lighter side of magnificent music and voices that you hear only on 4YOU.

That was Joe Cocker, Have a Little Faith in Me. Now it's time for my triple golden play, and today we are going to feature Sir George Ivan Morrison, born in 1945 in Belfast, Northern Ireland. He is, of course, known professionally as Van Morrison. He's a musician, singer, and songwriter. Some of the instruments that he can play include the saxophone, harmonica, and guitar. He's had a string of hits, received his knighthood in 2016 for services to the music industry and to tourism in Northern Ireland. Today I've picked out three songs that I'd like to play for you. The first one is called Domino, and that was his highest charting single ever, even surpassing his signature song, Brown Eyed Girl. It was a personal musical tribute to Fats Domino. Then the other song I'll play is Precious Time. It's a really lovely track and one that he often performs at his concerts. And then we wouldn't be doing Van Morrison if I didn't play you Brown Eyed Girl.

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That was Oliver, Good Morning Starshine. Before that, we had John Farnham, John Stevens and Kate Sobrano performing Everything's All Right. Well, that just about brings us to the end of the program. I'm Nicole, and you are listening to Morning Melodies here at your community radio station, 4YOU. I hope you've had some fun over the last couple of hours listening to all of your favourite music. Perhaps there were some songs in there that you hadn't heard from in a while. There is one last track I'd like to leave you with. It's called Dreamin' by Cliff Richard. That will take us up to the 11 o'clock news and sport update and then into our country music program. I do hope you enjoy the rest of your day. Thanks so much for your company. Bye for now.

0: Relatives of Australians missing following the Nepal floods are providing DNA samples as the federal government steps up its aid effort. Nelson Scott is in Kathmandu.
1: More than a week after a catastrophic landslide devastated the Nepal-Tibet border, decomposition has severely damaged the remains of many victims. It's left many bodies unrecognisable, with authorities now urging relatives of those missing to provide DNA samples. The relative of one Australian has undergone DNA profiling at a Kathmandu hospital, while families back home are being asked to send blood to the region. A team of specialist Australian drone operators will soon arrive in Nepal to assist with search and rescue efforts as the government increases aid to $11 million. 38 Australians remain missing. Nelson Scott, Kathmandu.
0: Health experts and advocates for older Australians will give evidence to an inquiry into the federal government's private health rebate cut. A bid to cut $3 billion in rebates for those over 65 is before Parliament. Shadow Health Minister Anne Rustin says it's a lazy budget patch which will affect millions of seniors.
2: Hundreds and hundreds of stakeholders have made submission to the inquiry, and almost without exception, they are all concerned and do not support the changes being proposed by the government.
0: Meanwhile, the federal coalition is unveiling its plan to tackle the tobacco black market by legalising some nicotine products on top of a slash to the tobacco excise. The tax on cigarettes would be cut 80%, and vapes and nicotine pouches would be legalised under the proposal. $200 million would be invested in a boost to law enforcement. National Senator Bridget McKenzie rejecting suggestions it's just an imitation of One Nation's recently announced policy.
3: We've been working on getting this policy right for over a year now. That is the fact, and if you go back to discussions we even having before the last election, we've been raising this as a concern.
0: To South Australia, where millions of sterile fruit flies will be released into the Elizabeth East area next week to help battle an outbreak of Queensland fruit fly. The outbreak was declared back in January, with restrictions introduced on fruit and vegetables. Primary Industries Minister Claire Scriven says releasing sterile flies will help cut their numbers.
4: It's a proven method, it's environmentally friendly, but people might be a little surprised seeing a vehicle releasing flies across the metropolitan area, particularly when it's 2.7 million of them. What it means is that the flies mate, but of course don't produce any offspring.
0: To southeast Queensland, where River City Ferries say it's unlikely an agreement with union workers will be reached in time to reverse Saturday's river fire strikes. A 24-hour work stoppage is scheduled to take place on Saturday, which is typically one of the biggest nights of the year. General Manager Paul Rigby says it's a disappointing outcome.
5: The unions need to make that decision. They do have protected industrial action, which is supported by the Fair Work Commission, so only they can withdraw their action. We are happy to discuss anything with them, and indeed we have reached out at a higher level, but at this time it doesn't appear that there's going to be any progress.
0: An elderly Melbourne woman says her heart sank after realising she was on the phone with a scammer who took just seconds to fleece $10,000 from her bank account. Her son says his mother received a call on her landline yesterday from someone claiming to be from NBN to check her internet speed. She was instructed to type a code into a browser, but then felt something was off and called Telstra. This is Air National News.
6: Taking a look at the weather now from the Department of Meteorology for today, Thursday, the third day of September. We're looking at a sunny day with light winds becoming north to northeasterly, 15 to 20 knots in the late afternoon, then becoming light in the evening. Overnight temperatures are expected to be between 9 and 14, with daytime temperatures reaching up around 30 degrees. And for Friday, the 4th of September, sunny conditions, light winds, overnight temperatures 10 to 15, and daytime temperatures, it's certainly getting warmer, between 28 and 33 degrees.

G'day everyone and welcome to the It's My Country Radio Show, coming to you from the IMC Country Radio Studios in Melbourne, Australia. My name's Pete Matthew and it's great to have your company. Thanks for joining me on the show that brings you country music you know and country music you should know. Opening up this week's show was the brand new track for Brandon Lake called Daddy's DNA, and I've got to say I do love that one. Now, I've got a jam-packed show for you this week with all new country music, including this one from Jack Van Cleef featuring Zach Bryan. It's called Rattlesnake.

A double play of sorts from Craig Morgan there. That was Who I'm From. Before that, we had Blake Shelton featuring Craig Morgan with Heaven Sweet Home. All right, coming up now, this is a double play from Dylan Marlowe. Picture Perfect, and then Dylan Marlowe and Connor Smith with Country in the Clouds.

A brand new member of the IMC Promotions family. That was Tornado Sky with their brand new song called I'm a Mess. Before that, Ashley Ewing featuring Blaine Howard with Promises and Mistakes. And Bourbon Sons with Never Left Me featuring Anna Jay. All right, up now, this is brand new for Cody Jinx. It's called Found.

A triple play of Aussies there. That was Sarah Rose with First Time, Caitlin Marie with Heaven Someday, and Michael Carpenter featuring Peter Caswell with Turning Point. Right up now, this is Olivia Lynn and her brand new song called You're No Good.

Shaboozy and Jelly Roll with Amen, Jordan Rayner with The Girl You Left, and Cole Swindell with We Can Always Move On. All right, up now, this is the Gatlin Brothers and their brand new song called Going Home.

I hope you're enjoying all the brand new music on the show this week. That was Gabe Choate with Sweet Tooth, Dierks Bentley with Standing in the Sun, and Carrie Haskins with On Again, Off Again. Right up now, Luke Bryan, country song, Came On.

That was Howard County with Desert Folk. Before that, the Heartland Roots Band from the UK with Raise Her Right, and the T Brothers Band with Breathe. All right, up now, Weldon Henson and his brand new song called Stone Cold Country Gold.

new music for Waylon Wyatt. That was Sincerely Your Son. And before that one, we had Shelby Means with Suitcase Blues. All right, folks, that's it for this week's show. Thanks very much for listening. Hopefully you can join me all same time, same place next week. I'm going to leave you now with a Sam Cooke classic. It's called Bring It On Home To Me, and it's sung by Luke Combs, Preservation Hall, featuring Ivor Neville. I'll catch you all next week.

0: 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Thank you guys so much for having me.
1: Blue Coat!
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1: I'm Mark Dransfield. The federal opposition's being accused of pandering to the tobacco industry as it reveals plans to drastically reduce the cost of legal cigarettes. More from federal politics editor Michael Packey.
2: The opposition argues current tobacco taxes are driving the surge in illegal cigarettes. Liberal leader Angus Taylor says if he wins the next election, the excise would be slashed by 80%, reducing the price of legal cigarettes to about $18 a packet. Law enforcement agencies would also be given more funding to crack down on organised crime.
3: So the answer is to bust the business model, not protect it.
2: But Government Minister Tanya Plibersek has told News 24 such a policy would only encourage more people to smoke.
4: We have some of the lowest smoking rates in the world because cigarettes are expensive.
2: Under the opposition's policy, vapes and nicotine patches would no longer require a doctor's prescription. Michael Packey reporting.
1: Relatives of Australians missing following the Nepal floods are now providing authorities with DNA samples. Australia has announced a team of specialist drone operators, including New South Wales firefighters, are being sent to Nepal to help with the recovery efforts. Senior New South Wales police say they understand community concerns but promise action is being taken to crack down on organised crime. Sean Bindley reports.
5: Detectives are looking into two deadly shootings in as many days, both of which are being treated as potential cases of mistaken identity. Opposition leader Kelly Sloan says she believes the government hasn't been doing enough as the situation has spiralled out of control.
6: This is on the police minister's watch. She has lost control of safety on our streets, and this has now become a major public safety crisis in Sydney with 51 gangland shootings in Sydney this year alone.
1: A fire has torn through a power station in Tasmania's Central Highlands, causing significant damage to a key part of the state's hydro network. The blaze at the Tungatina power station left the main building in the early stages of collapse, with crews still working to make the site safe before the full damage can be assessed. Premier Jeremy Rockliffe has given an assurance that although some nearby properties had their power interrupted, there's no wider impact on Tasmania's electricity supply.
7: Tungatina Power Station is a very important part of our hydro network, accounting for around 5% of Tasmania's power. It is one of 10 major power stations in the Derwent scheme. And I want to assure Tasmanians there is no risk to Tasmania's power and energy supply.
1: And Saudi Arabia has accused Iran of launching an attack on an oil tanker that left two crew members dead in the Strait of Hormuz. The vessel was targeted late Monday during a transit through the strategic waterway. Checking the Aussie share market, the All Ords is trading up 20 points at 91.80. One Australian dollar is buying 71.66 US cents. This is Air National News. Alex de Minaur is through to the second round of the US Open after winning a rain-affected opener in straight sets. Kimberly Birrell has gone down to Yekaterina Alexandrova in the second round. Daria Kasatkina and Taylor Preston have also bowed out. A three-time Richmond Premiership great is set to meet with Essendon in the hope of extending his AFL playing career. Sarah Patterson reports.
8: Since his days at Tigerland came to an end, Dion Prestia has made it clear he wants to continue his playing career, which has so far spanned 254 games. The 33-year-old is reportedly set to meet with the Bombers about the possibility of nabbing a spot on the list for 2027. Essendon also has several coaching positions it needs to fill. Prestia, who is currently overseas, is expected to meet with new Bombers coach Mark McVay when he returns to Melbourne. Sarah Patterson, S Sport.
1: And Broncos coach Michael Maguire has leapt to Ezra Mam's defence ahead of their final game of the year against the Bulldogs tonight in Sydney. The Brisbane star has missed 96 tackles this season, including 7 in last week's loss to the Storm. But Maguire says Mam needs more help from his teammates.
9: He's one hell of a player, Ez. He's going through a bit of a challenge, which, it's part of a career. It takes a team to make sure we help him out.
1: Australian Independent Radio News.
0: Taking a look at the weather now from the Department of Meteorology. For today, Thursday, the third day of September, we're looking at a sunny day with light winds becoming north to northeasterly, 15 to 20 knots in the late afternoon, then becoming light in the evening.

Overnight temperatures are expected to be between 9 and 14, with daytime temperatures reaching up around 30 degrees. And for Friday, the 4th of September, sunny conditions, light winds, overnight temperatures 10 to 15, and daytime temperatures, it's certainly getting warmer, between 28 and 33 degrees.

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A very special outing is at 310 Social Hub. Yes, you can come along, join all of the folk at the social dance at 310 Social Hub. Now, there's Old Time and New Vogue every Tuesday morning, 9 a.m. through till midday, and then on Friday evenings, 7 p.m. until 11 p.m., and supper is provided. There is group and private lessons also available for those folk who feel they might like to brush up on some of the beautiful dances. Now, that can be arranged by calling Jenny or Peter, and a number for that is at the end of this promotion. Now, there is a small charge applicable on all occasions, and of course that does assist with payment of hall and band fees. So, for fun, friendship, and a great opportunity to be able to dance and enjoy the music, go along to the 310 Social Hub. Remember, the days are Tuesday morning, 9 a.m. till noon, and Friday evenings, 7 p.m. till 11 p.m. And of course, on those occasions, supper is provided. And as I said, if you want to brush up on any of the dances, there is group or private lessons also available. The phone, Jenny, on 044-721-1951, or Peter on 0488-392-290. I'll repeat that for you. Jenny on 044-721-951, or Peter on 0488-392-290. An absolutely beautiful opportunity for you to go along and enjoy the great music and dance your heart away.

0: Hi, Ben Lee here for Rad. I see a lot of things at gigs, mostly people having a good time and a few drinks. 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So if you plan to drink, plan ahead. Arrange a designated driver who won't drink or stay the night at a friend's place. Remember, music lives and you should too.
1: A message from Rad.

of the apple orchard in this little old orchard shack. His real name was Jackson Taylor, but I called him Applejack. Now old Applejack was loved by everyone he ever knew. Applejack picked apples, but he picked the banjo too.

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1: I'm Mark Dransfield. Australian drones are being sent to Nepal as the families of missing Aussies are providing DNA samples. Nelson Scott reports from Kathmandu.
2: 38 Australians remain missing after devastating flash flooding along the Tibetan border, with hundreds of bodies now unrecognisable. Authorities are urging relatives of those missing to provide DNA samples to help bring their loved ones home. I've seen records showing at least one Australian has given blood at a local hospital, while families at home are being urged to send samples here. Rescue efforts remain compromised following the loss of roads and bridges, with the hardest hit areas only accessible by air. This man says he's now been waiting days to retrieve his wife's body.
3: No one has come here to help me yet, so I'm waiting here.
2: The federal government is sending a team of 15 specialist drone operators to assist with efforts on the ground. Australia has committed an extra $3 million in aid, bringing our total to $11 million. Nelson Scott, Kathmandu.
1: More high-visibility police will be deployed to help combat Sydney's underworld violence. Two people have been killed this week in separate cases of mistaken identity. More than 800 arrests have so far been made in relation to the ongoing gangland conflict. But New South Wales Police Commissioner Mal Lanyon says they'll be ramping up efforts.
4: Whilst we have 150 dedicated resources at the moment, I will increase the number of proactive resources we have at the moment, those highly visible police, to provide additional reassurance to the public. Organised crime and the types of crimes we have seen over the last 2 days will be a priority. And if we need to move further police to address that, we will.
1: A man's fighting for life after he caught fire during the firebombing of a tobacco shop in Melbourne's West. Madeleine Burke reports.
5: A man was found lying on the street with severe burns after the Boss Tobacconist in Melton was firebombed around 3 this morning. The man in his 20s was airlifted to hospital where he remains in a critical condition. Witnesses have described hearing a bang and rushing over to help a young man on the ground who was screaming in agony.
6: You can see he's going in shock, and he asked me if his hand, he thought his hand was gone, you know. He said, your hand's all right, but it's got no skin on it.
5: Two other offenders fled. Police believe one of them has significant burns to their hands and feet. A vehicle believed to have been a getaway car was later found on fire on the Western Highway. Madeleine Burke, Melbourne.
1: A Queensland coroner has ruled that a 6-year-old boy died from cardiac arrest linked to scurvy. The young boy passed away in Queensland Children's Hospital in 2024. Otherwise known as Sailor's disease, it's hardly ever been seen in 200 years. France has slapped a big tax on fast fashion, and other countries, including Australia, could follow. European correspondent Gavin Gray has details.
7: France has started charging fees on fast fashion items, which could reach almost 40 Aussie dollars per garment by 2030. It's part of plans to curb sales of cheap clothing sold by e-commerce sites and will hit companies like Shein, Temu and AliExpress. The firms, known for selling large volumes of cheap clothing, have been criticised by French ministers for driving a surge in fast fashion. However, the levy doesn't apply to retailers such as H&M or Zara, prompting some critics to say that the measure appeared to spare European companies.
1: This is Air National News. Sydney Swans footballer Riley Bice

0: Been interviewed by police over an alleged sexual assault at the hotel last month. Coach Dean Cox insists none of the five will play again this season, but he isn't ruling out allowing them to attend finals or return to the club before the campaign ends.
1: All five will remain stood down from the football club. You know, that's one thing that we spoke about at the start, the police investigation and then the behavioural nature of it. We're going to be separated, and that way that will still remain.
0: NRL and fans are frustrated by the Roosters' decision to rest nine of their starting 13 in tomorrow night's grudge match against the Rabbitohs. Some supporters are frustrated at having paid for premium tickets to watch a second-string side. Former Rooster Josh Morris has told Sports Today the NRL could look at introducing a cap on how many top liners can be rested.
2: I think it almost has to get to that, a cap. Any more than five, I think, is starting to get a bit ridiculous. You're losing the whole cohesion of the side there.
0: At the US Open, Alex de Minaur has won his way through to the second round on day four, and Cam Davis has committed to Australia's two major golf tournaments this summer. Australian Independent Radio News.
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0: Hello and welcome to the show. I hope you're doing terrifically well. There are a few bands that have left a mark on Australian music, quite like the Little River Band. And today I'm just delighted to welcome the band's original drummer, Derek Pellici. In this episode, Derek takes us on a fascinating journey from his earliest days discovering music through to the rise of one of the nation's most successful bands and into the exciting new chapter that he's enjoying today as a songwriter. It's a warm, funny, honest conversation filled with some fabulous stories, remarkable memories, and plenty of insight into a lifetime of music. I know you're going to enjoy hearing from the rather enigmatic Derek Pellici.
1: Sandy, it's lovely to be here. Thank you for having me.
0: If it's okay with you, are you happy to walk me back and tell me how it all started for you and where you first got your love of music?
1: Absolutely. Well, I'll try and give you the potted version. I was born in London in 1953. We emigrated to Australia in 1961, 10-pound poms. We came to Australia on a ship full of migrants, of course. And I think the deal was that if you wanted to go home in under 2 years, you had to forfeit, and not only forfeit the £10, but you had to repay what the original fare would have been, or the total fare would have been, whatever it was in those days. So you were forced into 2 years' tenure in Australia to see how it went. And I remember that as kids, we were pretty excited because we'd never seen a blue sky before, my brother and I. It was wonderful. Never had any aspirations of being a musician. In fact, we only had a little transistor radio in the house. It wasn't a real musical family. But what happened was, all of a sudden, I heard that Tom Tom entry of She Loves You by the Beatles, and my whole world changed. I kid you not,

0: And we turned right, and there was an absolute wall-to-wall sea of people. It was like a Berber rug of people. I've never seen anything like it in my life. 20 minutes later, they came out onto the mezzanine, and that was epiphany number two. I kid you not, I cannot make more of this for what it did to my life. I saw the Beatles up there, and I thought, I'm going to do that. You know, like John Lennon tells the story that he saw Presley. Well, a generational change. I saw the Beatles and went, that's what I'm going to do. And I said to my brother, well, Ringo's little, I'm going to be a drummer. And a few weeks later, my brother bought me this drum kit, and then I was off and running. I don't know if kids did homework, but I certainly didn't. I just came home from school and I jumped on that kit and I played until dinner time. And then I played a little bit after dinner time before the neighbours yelled out, shut up.
1: Well, I was going to say, weren't your parents upset with the racket you were making?
0: My parents let me put the drum kit in their bedroom, wow. Not mine. So then I did my little thing like everyone does. You know, you play in one band. My first band was called The Recital. I think the bass player got the name of the band from his mum's hair colour packet that was on the bar. So we were The Recital and we did one gig. And then I joined a band from Adelaide who were quite well known called The Music Express. And they had a big

0: In my last year of secondary school, we moved to an island called King Island, and it had an open-cut mine there. And I thought, that's the end of my music career because this island has nothing. No radio, you couldn't get television. I'd left school by this time. And I said to my mum and dad, would you mind if I go back? Because I really want to pursue this music business. And I'm still 16.
1: Had you taken your drum kit with you to King Island?
0: Oh, yeah, I took my drum kit. We met a lot of interesting people on King Island. And there were a family, three daughters, who came straight from England. These girls were so trendy. They were so Carnaby Street. And because they found the island so boring, they started to run their own dances. So going back, my very, very first gig was playing along to records at this disco that they ran. It was like, you know, Wild Thing by the Troggs and all the songs of the 60s. That's how most of us learned to play drums, playing the record, putting it on 33 if you had a 45, slowing it down, all the things that all musicians talk about doing.

0: wild thing, I think I love you. But I wanna know for sure. So come on and hold me tight. I love you.
1: I escaped King Island and I came back to Melbourne. I went into another famous local band called The Plum, who were a bunch of English guys, again, all very trendy. They worked at a discotheque. So that was my first professional paid gig. They were going to record a song by Brian Cadd and Don Moody from the group called Marshall's Portable Music Machine, which ended up getting recorded by Robin

0: I met up with a guy called Kristen Barker, who was in a band called The Ash, and they had a song called Avignon. Their claim to fame was they played on stage completely naked.
1: Did they? Yes. In those days?
0: In those days.
1: And the police didn't come and drag them off?
0: It was unbelievable. I ended up going into The Ash, and we recorded a song written by Doug Ford from The Master's Apprentices called Midnight Witch. It showed up the fact that my drum kit was really crappy and we just couldn't get a good sound on it. And when I listen to Midnight Witch now, I think, oh, my God. I mean, it just sounded like saucepan lids, you know. It was really awful.

0: I kind of became a bit of a heavy rock drummer. And so I started to do a lot of fill-in gigs when drummers got sick, like that band Black Feather, who had a big hit called Bopping the Blues. I remember working with Barry McCaskill, and the bass player was Yuck Harrison, who was in the most famous lineup of Max Smerritt and the Meteors. So Sydney started to introduce me to some seriously good musicians. And of course, it meant that I had to start lifting my game.
1: Can you describe the music scene in Australia at that time? Because that was when it was at its most vibrant, wasn't it?
0: Oh, look, the music scene was incredibly exciting. I think the two Australian acts that really had a big impact on me were Normie Rowe and the Easy Beats, of course. There would be lunchtime concerts and yeah. You would see the Town Criers, or you would see The Expression, or, you know, I used to go and see Izzy Dye. I remember when we first went to America and we were talking to all the bands, because they were saying, how did you guys get this good live, you know? And I said, well, in Australia, you actually get paid for playing at all these pubs and stuff. And I grew up playing in pubs. In America, I discovered, you often had to pay a promoter to play. If you wanted to play Gazzari's on Sunset Strip or on the Troubadour, you often had to pay. The band paid the promoter so you could do the gig.
1: Really? You've jumped ahead. Let's just go back a couple of steps and we'll get back up to there. In 1972, you got a break with a band called Mississippi.
0: Absolutely. Well, what happened was Ash had folded. Here I am, 18, 19 years old. I'd met my future wife and I was working at a clothing boutique called The In Shop. I just loved it. I thought, well, maybe I won't go back to music. And then the most incredible thing happened was that Beeb Birdles came in as a shopper. Beeb had been the bass player in The Zoot, incredibly famous band in Australia. And he got talking to me. He didn't know me from Adam. And it came up that I was a drummer. And Beeb said to me, I'm going to join this band called the Mississippi. And he had the album that they did. He left it with me. Now, he could have taken the album and gone, but something made him leave the album with me. I took the album home and it blew my brain. I had never heard an Australian band sound like that. The harmonies were incredible. Women in-

0: was as good as America or Crosby, Stills and Nash, you know, all the bands that we'd all grown up with, the Hollies, all the harmony bands. I thought, these guys are incredible. So I went for an audition with them. I walked in and they all had beards. So not only did they sound incredible and sound like an American band, they looked like the band, you know, up on Cripple Creek. And so I felt like a real young punk with these guys. You know, they just looked so advanced and clever. The rehearsal went fabulously. And so there we were. I was, you know, I was in Mississippi.
1: Wow. And as we all know now, Mississippi morphed to become Little River Band.
0: Yep. We went off to England. We got an expenses paid trip to be on the Fair Sky, which ironically
1: was the same ship you came on.
0: You know, I got an invitation to the captain's cocktail party and everyone in the band was saying, how come you're the only guy that got an invitation? And I said, oh, his name was Rodolfo Pontanzoni. And I said, maybe it's because I'm a wog, you know, maybe I'm Italian, you know, which was ridiculous. And I didn't make the connection till years later that it was because I'd been on the boat before. And if you were a second time user, then you got invited to the captain's cocktail party.
1: But it wasn't the same captain all those years later, was it?
0: No, it wasn't the same captain. But so we played, and I always remember things by a song hallmark. I remember we rented a Volkswagen van and we drove up from the docks down there at Southampton, and driving up to London, which was so exciting for me to come back to England after all those years of leaving. We put the radio on and Bad Company's I Can't Get Enough of Your Love was on. And, of course, I knew Bad Company morphing from Free, and I loved Simon Kirk. And I looked at the band and I said, we've come at the wrong time. These guys are incredible. And little did I realise that not only was that kind of wrong, but it was right, because punk had just hit. And a band that sounded like an American harmony band just wasn't the right time.

0: some gigs around London and stuff, but, you know, I remember going to the 100 Club or, you know, whatever in Oxford Street and seeing people slam dancing and spitting at one another and everything. And it just wasn't the right time. So we did some gigs for a few weeks and then we broke up and we all kind of just disbanded. I went to work at a boot shop that was selling boots to Gary Glitter and all those guys, high platform boots. Once again, you know, always interspersed with a little gig back in retail and sales. And in this time, Beeb and Graham had met with Glenn Wheatley. He was a road manager for the New Seekers. Glenn had come to see one of our last gigs and he came back and said to us, you know, you're a five-piece band. I think you need a lead singer. And we went, oh, yeah. So Graham and Beeb sang with Glenn Shorrock and said it was the most incredible experience they'd ever had.
1: It's more than a club. It's part of us. The Frenchville Sports Club is the beating heart of our community, contributing over $1 million to the CQ community every year. 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
4: It's a beautiful day.
0: Glenn was singing background vocals for Cliff Richard and doing various background vocal gigs and was just starting to think about coming back to Australia again. So once again, you know, it was all fortuitous. I had met Glenn at this stage. So we all said, we'll meet back in Australia. And Glenn Wheatley said, I'm going to manage a band from Australia, but we're going to take America by storm. This time, we planned it out much better.

0: Once again, just like when we arrived in England, and I thought that I can't get enough of your love was kind of going to elbow us out a bit. We arrived back and everyone was talking about this band, the Skyhooks. And the Skyhooks were just huge. And I thought, can we fit in here? So ironically, Kristen Barker, who had been the lead singer of The Ash,
1: in the
0: his brother Adrian was a promoter. And Adrian had a gig. And that was the first gig that Little River Band played. We were still working as Mississippi because Glenn joined us, me, Graham and Beeb in reality. And then there's that famous story in the press where we were driving down, I think we were going down to do the Ocean Grove, and Glenn looked out the window and saw the Little River exit. We were driving down in a car, obviously.
1: Yeah.
0: And I think he had his acoustic in the back and he was mucking around trying to use Little River as a song title. And then he said, I'm in the band now. It's not Mississippi. We should have a new name. And so we christened ourselves Little River Band.

0: we did a half dozen gigs or more as Mississippi, but then the Little River Man moniker took over.
1: And did it take over or what? Because you ended up scoring 13 top 40 hits in the US. You were Australia's greatest export ever.
0: Yep. It was amazing. It was just amazing. We were like kids in a toy shop. You know, the thing that hit Americans was our accents. They really felt that because we had an accent, that we spoke a foreign language. Oh, look, I love the Americans. But, I mean, I know that sounds like a put down, but they, I mean, they did. They thought, where are you guys from? And of course, on all of our road cases later on, when we got really famous and had road cases and our own production, we had Little River AUST, and everyone naturally thought that was Austria. And so I'm quoted as saying that we forged this 8-lane highway into America, which is probably a bit of an exaggeration, but we were the first band in, you know, way before In Excess, way beyond Men at Work or Air Supply, you know. We were in there, and it was wonderful being the first guys in. I think we drove past a McDonald's sign before they'd even sold 100,000 burgers. That's how early we went into the state.

0: received well right from the get-go.
1: Right from the get-go. And you know, the way that happened, which is folklore, is that an American DJ from Jacksonville, Florida, had come to Australia, and I think he met a girlfriend, and she turned him on to all the Australian music at the time. And he took back our first album with a batch of Australian albums and started playing It's a Long Way There as the toilet break record, you know, as you did back then. And Sandy, it just grew from there. I mean, this is years before music television, MTV. And so what we did was, we were out on the road and we were like a ping pong ball in a ping pong machine. Our agent would call us up and say, you guys are breaking on Nashville radio. And so we'd try and hustle up a gig and go down to Nashville, or open for Linda Ronstadt in Nashville. And then we'd open for the Doobie Brothers in Chicago. So we were ping-ponging around. We just kept extending the tour, because the best way to get your records played was to keep going to these towns. Look, it was so tiring. People say, it must be great to be a rock star, you know? I remember talking to my doctor years and years later, and they said, you guys really bash your bodies around.
0: Yeah.
1: You know, we were sitting in station wagons and we were driving hundreds of miles, sometimes getting there just in time to open for somebody at a stadium, having a shower and running on stage.
0: And then, of course, you'd be straight out of there onto the next one afterwards.
1: Yeah, another overnighter on the bus. For me, it was like going to university, because just about every night without exception, it would be a major five-star act that we would open. I'd stand at the side of the stage and watch everybody. I'd watch Steve Miller Band, Fleetwood Mac, Santana, Heart. We were like kids in a toy shop. It was amazing.

0: as we got, you know, we got even better and better. Sometimes the plug would get pulled out accidentally. We'd finish the show to a rapturous applause and we'd get called back for an encore and the power would go out. And
1: because the main act was already a bit peed off with how popular you turned out to be.
0: Yeah, well, we shared the same publishers. As things got more important, you know, and we got bigger, I think Christine McVie mentioned to the rest of the band, you know, like, have you guys been out there and seen what we've got to follow? So that was just so flattering for us, you know, it was wonderful.
1: What was your favourite song that you like to play most?
0: Oh, probably Lonesome Loser. There are songs that just stand out, even at the rehearsal stage. I'm not the first to say it. It's a well-worn cliche, but a great song really should work with a voice and a piano or a voice and a guitar. Obviously, there are exceptions to that. You know, maybe Billie Jean by Michael Jackson doesn't work on an acoustic, but for, you know, when you're talking about the kind of songs that the Eagles write and we wrote and America wrote, so Lonesome Loser was a song like that. Cool Change was a song like that. Surprisingly enough, Reminiscing was like pulling teeth.
1: Really?
0: Graham is the kind of guy, you know, he's an exceptional songwriter, and Graham hears everything. The difference between Graham and Glenn Shorrock was Glenn really required the band to deliver the formation of the song for him, whereas Graham pretty much knew exactly what he wanted and sort of dealt out the parts and said, you know, give me this, elaborate on that, but give me this, you know. But with Reminiscing, he came in and we were playing it, and remember that we cut most songs throughout our whole career, we never really cut with more than four people on the band track. Often it was just three. Often it was me, a bass player and a piano, or a bass player and a guitar. And so when you listen to Reminiscing now, it's almost hard to imagine it in just that Spartan format.

We kept cutting it, and Graham said, oh no, so we'd change the piano player. We'd bring in another session piano player, and then he changed the piano player again, and we'd try it a different way and whatever like that. And I remember that I thought we pretty much had it after we finally found the band track, and then all that layering, and then I'd go and take a three-week vacation while they did the vocals, because they were so meticulous with the vocals. But I remember Graham calling me and saying, everything's done on this song, but it's still not knitted together. And so he said, bring your percussion in and let's knit this together. And look, I think that there's a big difference to percussion and drums. I think that they're unto themselves. So I came in to see what I could do for reminiscing and got some congas set up and found a pattern. And Graham said, that's the verse pattern. That's great. That's great. He said, just keep playing. So I kept playing and it worked through the chorus and it worked through the bridge. And everyone was leaping around in the control room. And Graham said that last overdub, the congas, and I still to this day think they're a bit loud in the mix. The congas are quite loud in the mix, but that knitted it all together.

Probably one of the two ultimate thrills of my life was working with George Martin, the Beatles producer. When you think about the Beatles were the band that started it all for me, I mean, really started it all, and then to get work with that producer. I remember when he flew out to see us and he came into the dressing room, and George is dressed impeccably with a double-breasted blue blazer and everything. It was just unbelievable. A couple of weeks later, he agreed to do the recording, and going to the island was absolutely amazing, and working with George for 6 weeks. And what I learned through that, really it was drummed into me, was the importance of a song, the importance of playing for a song, not overplaying, because George had worked with that. And George also taught us that the first thing that you come up with for the song, the first groove, it might be a shuffle. And he told us the story. I think it was Please, Please Me, John Lennon had brought in, and he wanted to do it like Running Scared, like one of those typical Roy Orbison songs. Uh-huh. Bum, ba ba ba bum, ba ba ba bum. Was probably George Martin who suggested, let's do it up tempo. We learn a lot from George, even though we look back and there was a bit of disappointment from us and from the record company, because we were all thinking, this is going to be our Hotel California album. But I think we let George down because we were ill-prepared for Montserrat. I don't think we went there with a good bag of songs. And also the whole tension between Glenn Shorrock and Graham Gobel was starting to manifest on Montserrat. So we weren't happy cowboys on Montserrat.

0: We did some great things on there. There were some good songs, and there was some great stuff that we did. The a cappella vocal thing was good, but it was too late. The band was crumbling at the edges.
1: You left the group in 84. You moved yourself to LA. Then you started doing a whole lot of different session work. You did rejoin LRB in 88 for the opening of Brisbane's World Expo. And as you've already told us, that also featured Glenn Frey of the Eagles.
0: Yep.
1: Did you regret ever leaving at that time? Or was that a decision that you still stand by?
0: You know, my biggest regret,
1: and
0: my wife says to me, we shouldn't have regrets, is that I didn't start writing music or songs sooner. You know, I really do, because the only thing that I showed any interest in when I was at school, I was a terrible student. I wasn't a dummy, but I just didn't want to pay attention. I wrote a song recently with words to the effect that the sky outside was more interesting than the lesson. And, you know, I'd just daydream and look outside, and many a blackboard duster had hit me in the head. Wake up, Pollici, you know. But the one thing I was good at was literature. I loved it. And when I was in my last year on King Island, we actually had an English literature teacher that walked around with the robe and stuff, you know. And when I went into his office to say I didn't want to continue on next year at school, he said to me, please don't give up the literature, because you've got a real knack for it. So this is what I said earlier about, I thought my thing was drumming. Now, it could have just as easily been literature. But when I got into drumming, I just let it go.
1: Let it go, of course.
0: I continued writing. I always wrote, usually funny, silly five-line. I could always come up with a silly limerick about a situation. But I stopped writing seriously, because I'd always be writing things in my book when I was a kid. But I just completely stopped. And I remember one occasion when we were doing the Net album with John Farnham, the first one we did with John and the only one I did with John, I remember I was sort of saying to Beeb, I think this lyric could be better. And he sort of handed me an A4 pad and pen and say, give it your best shot. And I didn't take him up.
2: A very special outing is at 310 Social Hub. Yes, you can come along, join all of the folk at the social dance at 310 Social Hub. Now, there's Old Time and New Vogue every Tuesday morning, 9 a.m. through till midday, and then on Friday evenings, 7 p.m. until 11 p.m, and supper is provided. There is group and private lessons also available for those folk who feel they might like to brush up on some of the beautiful dances. Now, that can be arranged by calling Jenny or Peter, and a number for that is at the end of this promotion. Now, there is a small charge applicable on all occasions, and of course that does assist with payment of hall and band fees. So for fun, friendship, and a great opportunity to be able to dance and enjoy the music, go along to the 310 Social Hub. Remember, the days are Tuesday morning, 9 a.m. till noon, and Friday evenings, 7 p.m. till 11 p.m. And of course, on those occasions, supper is provided. And as I said, if you want to brush up on any of the dances, there is group or private lessons also available. The phone, Jenny, on 044-721-1951, or Peter on 0488-392-290. I'll repeat that for you. Jenny on 044-721-951, or Peter on 0488-392-290. An absolutely beautiful opportunity for you to go along and enjoy the great music and dance your heart away.
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1: When did you start writing songs, Derek?
0: Well, when I went to Los Angeles in 84, I met a guy called John Capek, and he said, go home and knock out a couple of lyrics and come back after the weekend. And I went back with three lyrics that I'd worked really hard on, and he wrote a song to one of those three lyrics. So that got me rolling. So then the band started to record, and I came back with a bunch of songs and presented them for that first Little River Band album. And even though one got rejected, I wrote a song called The Rhythm King.

in that moment, 88, when I, you know, started to write, I found it very hard to sit down and write that emotional kind of song that is a great love song. And then when the band folded for the last time, I kept up all of those writing collaborations, but I always felt like I wasn't giving the melodists what they were looking for. You know, because if you want to just be a writer, love songs are your bread and butter. I was writing songs that would have been good for XTC. I was sort of a punky kind of writer. I wrote about unusual things, and I almost felt like I was being denigrated for not delivering the kind of lyric that was a hit, inverted commas, lyric, you know. More and more I got discouraged, and so a couple of years before COVID hit, I thought, yeah, look, I'm done with this. And so I thought, I'm going to give this away. So I just became a bit of a sloth. I became a real recluse, and I just sat at home and started collecting CDs and hanging around op shops and exercising a lot more, because I thought, I'm getting on now, Derek, get fit again. And then ironically, I just got this buzz one day to write. And then two of these guys introduced me to AI, and literally the light went on, the penny dropped, all those cliches. So I thought, I'm going to check this out. So I checked out AI. I literally punched in some lyrics I'd written, and Sandy, it was epiphany number three. I just couldn't believe what this gave me. And I thought, gee, I'm going to get some flack for this because everyone's unhappy with AI. But I didn't realize how much flack I was going to get. When I finally, my son said, come on, you've got to do your own record because you can do it all now. As I said, I'm not a great guitar player. So when the first album went up, I had people contact me and say, oh, look, the lyrics are brilliant. Why didn't you use Australian musicians? And I thought, well, Little River Band had $500,000 recording budgets at the time, which was a lot of money in the 70s. But I thought, if I'm going to do something, it's got to be as good as Little River Band, not for my public, but for me. I've been off the scene for 30 years, and if I'm going to come back with something, it's got to be great. I saw no reason to make an excuse of why I wasn't using AI, because, Sandy, I can say with no disrespect to the band that I think my music sounds sonically every bit as good as Little River Band, and I'm so proud of what I created. But also, someone said to me, we'd never have to buy a book biography of you because your whole biography is right out there on your album. And I said, it is, you know, it's everything that I've been writing about my whole life. Now I can just put it out there. I'm not waiting for someone to say, this is a hit, or where's the love song? I'm just putting out there where Derek Pellici is in 2026.

0: really disappointed me was that, I shouldn't name names, but one writer who writes for a weekend paper, Joel got in touch with him and said, my dad's put out an album. It sounds fantastic. Will you review it? And he said, oh, no, look, if it's, it, he said, it's not a political decision, but if it's done with AI, I can't review it. And I thought, well, that is a political decision.
1: The album's called Welcome to the Human Race. Why is it called that, Derek?
0: Well, I'd written a song in the old way of writing. I'd write, literally write a poem. I'd send poems off to my co-writers and I'd sit patiently waiting for an email to come back. Yeah, will it turn into a song? And I never lost that excitement. You know, it was great to wake up in the morning. It's come back with a lyric sheet and it's a song and it was fabulous. And on this particular occasion, I was thinking about where the human race is at right now. And I thought, modern times are not going to help us. It doesn't matter whether it's the 17th, 18th, 19th or 20th century, 21st century. We have to be loving as a body of people on this earth, you know. And so it was like, wake up, people, welcome to the human race. You know, a song usually comes to me as a title, but sometimes, you know, there'll just be that one line that will come to me, but the lyric might take 2 weeks. Because another thing I learnt from Glenn Frey, they were living either, he and Henley, when they first went to LA, were either living above or below Jackson Browne. And they could hear him composing all day in between breaks of putting the kettle on and making tea. And they said, this guy would just work at it and work at it and work at it. And we'd think, that sounds great. And then next morning, he'd start over again with a new chorus or a new verse. And I got a lot from that. And in fact, I even wrote that into one of the songs on the first album, that as great songs are not written, they're rewritten. And so what I do now is taking on board what George Martin had taught me about never be happy with your first draft, because something better might be hiding there. And now I do this all the time.

0: The quote from Billy Joel was, "I hate to write, but I love to have written." And if you're a composer or a book writer, no one knows that feeling. When you think you've come up with something, it is so great, but then you have to sleep on it and come back the next morning or the next couple of mornings and say, could I use better words? And John Boylan, who was our producer for all of our most successful records, wonderful producer, he calls great words $10 words. And he's got great sayings. He was the first one that taught me less is more, little sayings like that, which, you know, they're cliches, but they mean a lot. As a drummer, I live by that, that less is more. You know, I've often gone in and done, in the early session days, I went in and replaced drummers on tracks because they were doing too much. They were stepping all over the harmonies. They were stepping all over the melody. Yeah. And I'd go in, it would be, oh, here comes Mr. Keep It Simple Stupid.
1: Are you still drumming to that?
0: Oh, no, look, I think about drumming now. When I see Ringo out there doing it, and poor old Charlie Watts, who were two of my heroes when I was young, when Charlie was still playing, I thought, how do they do it? And I think it was David Briggs from Little River Band, our guitar player, who said to me, they never stopped doing it. I stopped doing it. You know, I used to have bigger biceps than this. Look, I think about it. There is often talk of a reunion of Little River Band, which is getting more and more impossible now as we get older, and Glenn's not well lately, Glenn Shorrock. But I think to myself, I reckon I would need 3 months at least
1: to get fit,
0: to get in shape.
1: Drum fit.
0: Yeah, I'd have to get drum fit. But honestly, Sandy, I don't miss it. You know, I feel it's very rare that the Beatles find the Beatles, that the Rolling Stones find the Rolling Stones, that Fleetwood Mac find Fleetwood Mac. It only happens once. And so I thought, look, I've done Little River Band. It was a fabulous band. When we were on, we loved one another. You know, we were like as tight as brothers. When we were off, it could be pretty, you know, watch out. We never got the fisticuffs. I've been there and done that. And can I also add that I don't think I'm the kind of musician who is a gymnastic performer. I'm a drummer that chose drums as the addition to an overall sound. My contribution to music was what drums could do for the music. So I'm not the kind of guy that has to go and play boogie woogie in a pub or forever be in a band and play. I don't miss playing, but I want to make that quite clear that it's not ego that keeps me out of playing with different bands. It's that I just don't think I'd get the total experience. It's got to be that total experience for me, not just, well, I'm drumming and that's good enough. Look around.

0: You've also reinvented yourself, meanwhile, too. Now, this is the third coming of Derek Pollici as a songwriter with his own album using modern technology.
1: Well, yeah, I've done this with AI. I want to be open and honest, but don't discount the amount of work that's gone into the arrangement. And you only get back what you put in. And I work very hard on it. I must also give Glenn Shorrock credit. Glenn Shorrock taught me when I first started writing how words flow off one another. Like the syllable that you come off. He said, Derek, the difference between your poetry and lyrics is that I'm going to sing them. And so don't get me tongue-tied here. Right. And so I learned from Glenn words to use. Yeah. And when you think about the amount of words that are in a lyric, there's a lot of words that have got to roll in and out of one another.

0: Even Phil Collins, one of the most famous and incredible of all drummers, on that famous song where the drums go bum bum bum bum bum bum, all the beginning of that song is a little drum machine boom, going bum bum bum bum. And so I thought, well, I'm being honest and saying I'm using AI, but will everyone out there that's using Pro Tools and technology to clean up their vocals and repair their out of time things, are they being honest and writing on their album, oh, I use Pro Tools on this to tune my vocal? No, they're not, you know. So I don't often get a bit miffed, but I did. I got a bit miffed.
1: I don't think, Derek Pellicci, that you've got anything to be apologetic about. It's a great album, and we're very excited that you've reinvented yourself and that your passion remains for music and continues to grow. I thank you so very much. Congratulations for all your successes, both in the past and for what's going to come in the future too.
0: Well, I thank you very much, Sandy. It has been my extreme pleasure chatting with you at last. Because it's a beautiful
2: day. 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
1: I'm Mark Dransfield. A failure to do proper security checks has led to a $277,000 fine for Telstra. An Australian Communications and Media Authority investigation found the telco failed to protect 13 customers identified at risk of fraud. It also failed to do proper identity checks for 15 mobile phone SIM swaps. ACMA spokesperson Samantha York says customers lost almost $40,000 after their phones were taken over by criminals.
2: All of a sudden they get access to all of your two-factor verification codes that are texted to your number that would give them access to bank accounts and other sensitive identity information, which presents a huge risk.
1: Australia's sending 15 drone specialist operators to Nepal as the country continues to deal with the aftermath of catastrophic floods. The response team will include members of New South Wales and Queensland fire brigades to help in search and recovery efforts. 38 Australians remain unaccounted for. Foreign Minister Penny Wong says everything possible is being done to try and find them.
3: We know most of the unaccounted for Australians were last known to be in the Keerong and Sayabrabusi areas. Nepalese search and rescue teams are on the ground in both areas, and we are working directly with the authorities to gather any information that we can.
1: Fire has damaged a hydro power station in Tasmania's Central Highlands. Pulse Tasmania reports 25 crews and about 45 people from the fire service and SES were on the scene last night, plus aerial appliances were brought in to fight the fire at Tungatina Station. The Tamar Valley Power Station's being brought back online to help cover the power generation gap. The government says there's no major impact on the state's electricity supply. Data centres are offering $200,000 incomes for electricians with just 2 years' experience. Michael Wright at the Electrical Trades Union says they need up to 2,500 electricians per site at the peak of a construction and are prepared to pay overtime to get centres up and running.
4: It's literally 400% increase in what you can in the amount of hours you'll get on a new build from an electrician vis-a-vis like a decade or so ago. This is no flash in the pan.
1: Air medical news, and a new study's found treating cancer patients in the morning rather than the afternoon could improve their chances of survival. More from Sarah Patterson.
5: UK researchers believe the human body's internal clock may influence how our immune system responds to treatment. They found that the time of day at which cancer patients get their treatment could have a significant effect on survival rates. The research suggesting patients who had morning immunotherapy sessions lived longer than those treated in the afternoon. Cancer specialists at the University of Southampton and Cardiff University are now expected to carry out randomised trials to confirm this hypothesis. Sarah Patterson, Air News.
1: And Australia's housing market remains sluggish, with auction clearance rates hovering below 50% despite a minor lift in listings. Data from property analytics firm Cotality shows nationwide auction volumes dropped by more than 30% compared to the same time last year. Experts say sellers are still struggling to meet reserve prices in capitals like Sydney and Melbourne. This is AIR National News.
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0: Something for everyone.

Guitarist Randy Johnston opening up the Breeze this week, and a piece called Blues for the Millennium, which he recorded in 1996, getting ready for Y2K, which never really happened. With Randy Johnston, Yuri Kane piano, Nat Reeves bass, and Mickey Roker drums. Comes from an album, Somewhere in the Night. Well, Somewhere in the Night, the Breeze is getting to you in some far-flung corners of the planet. Coming to you from studios of 4MBS Classic FM, MBS Lite, Digital Radio and Silver Memories Nostalgia Radio in Brisbane. Thanks for joining us on The Breeze.

Oh, it has to be the morning after. Blame it on the night before. Pianist Dave Kokoski from the Persistent Dreams album with that tune that was made famous in The Poseidon Adventure. And with Dave Kokoski, Ed Howard playing acoustic bass and Ron Perofsky drums. Another nice long track on the breeze this week from Diane Reeves and Stormy Weather. Hope you sort of get through it okay.

Now, there's a song that's something of a standard these days, Stormy Weather, written by Harold Arlen and Ted Kohler a million years ago or thereabouts. Diane Reeves, featuring Tanika Postner playing soprano sax. And it comes from her Beautiful Life album, which won her a Grammy Award for Best Jazz Vocal Album of the Year back in 2013. She won 5 Grammy Awards for that same award in total as Diane Reeves. Quite a talent. We've had the morning after, now we have Sunday afternoon. This is saxophonist Andrew Oh, On the Breeze.

Guitarist Louis Shelton, originally from Arkansas in the United States, has been on the Gold Coast for about a dozen years or so. Famous one there, Rio de Janeiro Blue, from the album. What is the name of his album? Souvenir. Thank you, Louis Shelton. And Andrew Oh, the tenor saxophonist, before that, Sunday Afternoon. Here's a couple of songs back-to-back written by Dave Frischberg and made famous by Blossom Dearie. But this week we're going to hear Nancy Wilson and Ramsey Lewis together, followed by Janet Seidel.

Janet Seidel from her Dear Blossom album, a tribute to Blossom Dearie and My Attorney Bernie. And before that, Peel Me a Grape with Nancy Wilson, supported beautifully by Ramsey Lewis playing piano, and both songs written by Dave Frischberg, and I guess you could call them novelty songs. Bit of fun, and what's wrong with having a little bit of fun?

the sounds of Special Effects featuring guitarist Gaylor Minucci and Butterfly from the 2001 album of the same name. Next up on The Breeze, a real international effort, and it's only three players: Mark Isaacs, the pianist from Australia, Dave Holland, the bassist from the UK, and Roy Haynes, the drummer from the USA, from the Encounter album, Thai Min.

Tai Min from the album Encounters, Mark Isaacs, Dave Holland and Roy Haynes together. And the final track on The Breeze this week comes from the Brisbane group Tropical Dance Sextet, featuring the vocals of Eddie Gazzani, originally from Rio de Janeiro. Ching.

Dora Lise by Antonio Almeida and Dorival Caymmi. The Tropical Dance Sextet from Brisbane, featuring the vocals and guitar of Eddie Gazzani. Roberto Fontana was the trumpeter, with Peter Freeman, the leader, playing double bass, and Nico Lea percussion. Thank you so much for your company on the breeze this week. I hope you have a good week, whatever you do, and look forward to joining you next time. I'm John Deegan. Ciao for now.

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1: I'm Mark Dransfield. Relatives of Australians missing following the Nepal floods are now providing authorities with DNA samples. Australia's announced a team of specialist drone operators, including New South Wales and Queensland firefighters, are being sent to Nepal to help with the recovery efforts. The New South Wales Police Minister denies underworld crime is out of control in Sydney. Two gangland shootings this week have resulted in the deaths of innocent people in cases of mistaken identity. Yasmin Catley says police will not rest until those responsible are apprehended.
2: I do not accept that this is out of control, because we will not surrender our streets to organised crime gangs. Not now, not ever. The New South Wales Police are working around the clock to address these issues, to really hone in with the intelligence that they have, and they're not going to stop.
1: Two people have been arrested and charged over an interstate cannabis trafficking operation following raids in Adelaide. Kendall Brettig reports.
3: Police from the Serious and Organised Crime Branch raided two properties in Pennington and Royal Park yesterday as part of an ongoing investigation into the movement of large quantities of cannabis between SA, Victoria and New South Wales. They allegedly seized around 5 kilos of dried cannabis, $35,000 in cash, a small hydroponic cannabis crop and equipment. A 56-year-old woman from Pennington's been arrested and charged with drug cultivating, trafficking, money laundering, possessing prescribed equipment and unlawfully interfering with electricity infrastructure. A 31-year-old man from Royal Park's been charged with trafficking, money laundering and possessing prescribed equipment. Both have been remanded in custody to face court at a later date.
1: A fire's torn through a power station in Tasmania's Central Highlands, causing significant damage to a key part of the state's hydro network. The blaze at the Tungatina power station saw dozens of crews turn out. Premier Jeremy Rockliffe has given an assurance that although some nearby properties had their power interrupted, there's no wider impact on Tasmania's electricity supply.
4: Tungatina Power Station is a very important part of our hydro network, accounting for around 5% of Tasmania's power. It is one of 10 major power stations in the Derwent scheme. And I want to assure Tasmanians there is no risk to Tasmania's power and energy supply.
1: Air consumer news, and next time you buy shark at the fish and chip shop, you might be getting something completely different. Jack Fenwick explains.
5: Researchers at Murdoch University looked at 132 fish and chip shops across WA over an 11-month period and found that 56% of the 167 products labelled flake, gummy shark or simply shark were deceptively ambiguous. They DNA tested fillets and found another 35% were mislabelled, and in one case,

0: food. Researchers have recommended mandatory use of standard fish names for cooked seafood, origin disclosure and DNA auditing to improve the accuracy of labels. Jack Fenwick reporting.
1: This is Air National News. After a three-week search for Billy Slater's replacement, the Maroons have secured their next head coach. Georgia Kondek has details.
2: Queensland Rugby League has appointed Maroons great Darius Boyd as head coach for the next 2 years. Boyd brings a wealth of experience and strength to the role. His NRL career included 28 State of Origin appearances, and he's also enjoyed success as Queensland's under-19s coach for the past 2 years. Boyd says he's extremely honoured to be entrusted with the role and hopes to build on the legacy created by many great Queenslanders who have come before him. Georgia Kondek, Brisbane.
1: Former Eagles coach and Kangaroos great Adam Simpson is weighing up whether to pursue the vacant North Melbourne coaching role. He's told Fox Footy, having played more than 300 games for the Roos, there'll always be a strong connection to the club.
3: And the club will work through what they need to work through, and to be brutally honest, I haven't given it a lot of thought. And I know that sounds a bit wishy-washy, it's a bit early.
1: And Alex de Minaur is through to the second round of the US Open after winning a rain-affected opener in straight sets over Italian qualifier Andrei Guerrieri. The Demon says he just had to stay patient.
4: You just got to be ready to adapt. And today, I thought I handled the situation quite well, started off well, and then after the break, I managed to kind of keep at it. And that's something that, you know, I'm happy with. And yeah, we can move on now.
1: Australian Independent Radio News.
5: Well, the temperatures tonight are expected to be between 9 and 14 degrees. And of course, it's been a very warm day. For Friday, we are looking at sunny conditions, a chance of an early morning fog mainly in the north. Light winds becoming east to northeasterly 15 to 20 knots in the afternoon, then tending north to northeasterly during the evening. Overnight temperatures falling to between 10 and 15, with daytime temperatures reaching 28 to a very warm 33 degrees.
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5: Good afternoon and welcome to Drive Time. You're with Di, and I certainly hope your day at work was excellent. But some people are probably just going off to a new shift, and I certainly hope you have a good shift. All right, let's bring you some music. We've got the Angels with Am I Ever Going to See Your Face Again? The Eagles with Take It to the Limit. And the Black Sorrows with Chain to the Wheel. Now that will take us into today's episode of I, Christopher McCauley.

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0: Tapestries of Life. We weave into Tapestries of Life a story in which these are the principles: a city, a bank, and a boy. The year is 1847. The trees are laden with blossoms and the mountains are sharply etched against a bright blue sky. Yes, this is a brand new spring for a brand new American community. Only a few weeks earlier, the villages at the southern end of Lake Onondage had consolidated and become chartered under the proud name of the city of Syracuse, New York. At the same time, as though to show their confidence in the future of this newly born metropolis, two small banks had also merged their interests. With considerable fanfare, they moved into an imposing edifice on the main thoroughfare of Syracuse, Salina Street. And it is down the same Salina Street that Nathaniel Westcott, dressed in his Sunday best and as puffed up as a peacock, makes his way. Swinging a silver-topped cane and smoking a long black cigar, Mr. Westcott enters the bank building.
3: Oh, good morning, Mr. Westcott.
4: Oh, that it is, Jed. A very fine morning indeed.
3: Obviously, it's good news that brings you to the bank so early in the week, Mr. Westcott.
4: Good news? It's wonderful news. Minnie presented me with a boy this morning. 7 pounds, 8 ounces to be exact.
3: Oh, congratulations.
4: Thank you, Jed. And now down to business.
3: Yes, Miss Westcott.
4: I want to start an account for my son. Now, here's a silver dollar. You know, it's never too early for anyone to learn that success begins with thrift.
3: That's right, Mr. Westcott.
4: Of course it's right. Look at me. Had a bank account of $35 by the time I was 10 years old. Every dollar but the first earned by my own hands.
3: Not really.
4: Yes, indeed. And I'm ready to predict right now that my son will do even better than that. Why, I shouldn't be a bit surprised if he has $35 saved up by the time he's... Well, by the time he's 6 years old.
3: Oh, naturally, Mr. Westcott. He's your son. Now, I'll enter this account in the journal.
4: Fine.
3: Here we are now. Deposited in the name of... Oh, by the way, what is the child's name?
4: Put down Edward Noyes Westcott. And remember it, young man. You'll be hearing of him.
3: I know I shall, Mr. Westcott, and very soon, too.
0: Yes, as all proud fathers, Nathaniel Westcott was sure of his son's success, certain that his boy would become a great and important man. Well, Edward Westcott did grow into a strapping youth, strong of body, strong of heart. He was normally mischievous and fairly apt in school. But aside from a talent for penmanship and a flair for English composition, young Edward's scholastic record was only average. When he was 16, he went to work at the bank, the very same bank where his father had started an account. In 16 years, that silver dollar had grown from 1 to 12. Clearly, Edward Westcott was not the genius his father had predicted, but he found his own path to contentment and happiness. Starting as a messenger boy, he eventually became a file clerk, then a teller. By the time Edward Westcott was 40, he was a minor executive, an average job in an average-sized bank in an average community. No, his was not a great success story. But Edward Westcott felt the equal of any man.
5: Oh, but it's cold. Must be about 7 below, eh?
6: Easy that. Going to get colder, too.
5: Now just let me warm up a second, Ed, and then I'll say good morning to you.
6: Take your time about it, Bill. I have a mortgage to fill out.
5: Mortgage to fill out? Why, Ed Westcott, you ought to be ashamed.
6: Ashamed? Why?
5: Mortgages, notes, loans, accounts. Haven't you ever thought of getting into something else?
6: You mean another business?
5: Of course. Now listen, Ed, you're one of the smartest men in Syracuse. Everyone knows it. And it's no secret that a lot of companies would like to take you away from the bank.
6: Well, there have been offers. Never thought much about them, though.
5: Ed, my dry good business is doing pretty well. Now, how about coming in with me, eh? I'll make you treasurer. Give you twice as much as you're getting from the bank. And an interest in the business besides.
6: It's difficult turning down a proposition like that.
5: Turn it down? Why, you haven't even considered it.
6: Haven't I?
5: No, you haven't, Ed Westcott. Now, I'm not asking you to make up your mind today. Let me know in a week or so, huh?
6: But my mind is made up, Bill. Might as well let you know now. I'm just not interested. Thanks, anyhow.
5: Not interested? Ed, you're an idiot. Sitting here day after day, drawing a miserable little salary when you could be making real money.
6: An idiot, Bill?
5: I'm sorry, Ed. I just got all head up. But I can't figure you out. What's so wonderful about banking?
6: I'm not offended, Bill. Forget it. You know, it's hard to put into words how I feel about this bank. It isn't banking that interests me. Shucks, I can fill out a trust deed with one hand and add a column of figures with the other. No, the business hasn't any fascination. It's the people who come in here. The folks from the country, the farmers, the merchants. Bill, I just like them. I like to talk to them. I like sitting here by this window, looking out and watching the city grow.
5: That's a lot of words from a fellow who doesn't talk much usually. You ought to write a book.
6: That's just what I am doing.
5: You, Ed. You're writing a book.
6: I certainly am.
5: Have you written anything before?
6: Can't say I have. But a fella can always try.
5: You're near 50, aren't you, Ed?
6: Too close for comfort. But that's the reason for not starting something.
5: When's it going to be finished?
6: Finished? Well, that's kind of hard to say. I've only written about 400 pages.
5: 400 pages? Man, what are you writing, a history of the world?
6: Not exactly. But then maybe it is. People make history. And this is about people. About a banker, a small town banker, who loves people and horses.
5: Ooh, it's cold. Let me warm up a second, Ed, then I'll say good morning.
6: Good old Bill. Guess you've been saying that every winter since you first started banking here.
5: Reckon so, Ed. Don't see much reason for changing now. It's the way I feel.
6: Bring in a lot of money today?
5: Sure thing. Business never been better. New store starts its third year today.
6: Congratulations.
5: Still wish you'd come in with me, though, Ed. And by the way, haven't heard you mention the book. How's it doing?
6: The book's all right. Ready to go to the publisher, in fact. I wonder if you'd mind carrying it to the post office for me.
5: Be glad to. Gosh, Ed, come to think of it, this is the first time you ever asked me a favor.
6: Well, I wouldn't be doing it now, but to tell you the truth, it's the first of the month, and, well, I'll be working until late tonight. I'd like to get it off to the publisher. After 4 years of working on it, I'm finally getting anxious.
5: 4 years? Say, that is long.
6: You bet it is. Here she is, Bill.
5: You mean to say that thing there, that package is a single book?
6: Every word in it written by me.
5: But man, it's a foot high.
6: It ought to be. There's more than 650 pages.
5: How much does it weigh?
6: Don't know offhand. Well, I'll bet it weighs a lot.
5: Maybe they'll buy it by the pound, huh?
6: Well, never mind the jokes, Bill. You just tote it out of here and down to the post office. I've got work to do.
5: Work to do? Ed Westcott, you've done your work. Any man who writes a book this size has earned a rest. And fame, too.
6: Could be, Bill. Maybe you've got something there. We'll soon see.
0: And so, on a winter's day in the year 1897, a friend carried Edward Westcott's book away from the Syracuse bank, where it was 4 patient years in the writing. It stood a foot high and weighed more than 10 pounds. It was addressed to Mr. Ripley Hitchcock, a New York publisher. How, why, or even when he read the long-written work, no one knows. But read it, Mr. Hitchcock did. And the result?
5: Ed!
6: Hey, Bill, quiet down. We'll have the president out of his office.
5: You should worry. Haven't you seen the morning papers?
6: Yes.
5: Well, didn't you read what was on the literary page?
6: No, I only had time for the news this morning.
5: Your book. It's been published.
6: Oh, yes. Mr. Hitchcock wrote me about 3 months ago. He said they were going ahead with publication.
5: And you never told me, you sly old dog.
6: I just couldn't believe it. And I was too darn scared to tell anyone till I saw my book on the bookstalls. I still don't know if people are going to like it.
5: Then listen to this. Maybe this will change your mind. An obscure Syracuse banker has written an enduring work, a moving, lovable story of American life, a permanent addition to our literature. You're a success, Ed. A success.
0: After 50 years of life, after working simply and humbly at a quiet job, fame and success came to Edward Westcott, the little banker who had sat by a window and watched the city of Syracuse grow up. He'd used the pattern of his own unassuming life to create a wise, a gentle, a humorous account of small-town life. He saw its foibles. He understood its people. Today, nearly half a century since its initial publication, Edward Westcott's story about a small-town banker who would rather trade a horse than trade $1 million is still read and loved. For the title of his book is David Harum.

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Now, every Tuesday, the North Rockhampton Senior Citizens Club, based at Bohemia House on the corner of Bursica and High Street, North Rockhampton, holds Hoy Mornings, commencing from 9:45 a.m. and concluding at about 12 noon. 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The Stitch and Chat group is a group of ladies who love to stitch, crochet, or do other crafty things. And of course, that is that they meet at the Athelstane's Bowls Club Recreation Building at the end of Ward Street, Rockhampton, on Mondays and Thursday from 9 a.m. The members would love to welcome anyone interested in joining their group. For inquiries, contact Minette on 0444 538 841. The Fitzroy River Men's Shed meets every Tuesday and Thursdays from 8:30 a.m. through to 3 p.m. at the Rockhampton PCYC, which is at 16 Bridge Street, Rockhampton. New members are most welcome, and if you would like more information, please call President Mark on 0438 225 166. Now, just a reminder about the Catholic Care Charity Concert, which is held on the second Wednesday of each month at the Rocky Sports Club, 1 Lions Creek Road, Rockhampton. And of course, the audience need to remember now that there is a slight change to the times. The doors will now open at 8:45. Morning tea and concert will commence at 9:15 a.m. and will now finish at 11:45. So if you want any more information, please contact Ailsa on 0421 044 633, and that is the Catholic Care Charity Concert on the second Wednesday of each month. Now, with Father's Day coming up, just a reminder that there will be a Father's Day celebration at the North Rockhampton Senior Citizens Bohemia Luncheon with Viv and Karen. Let's celebrate Father's Day for a wonderful afternoon of music, entertainment, and good company. Time, 9:30 a.m. through to 1 p.m. The location is Bohemia House on the corner of Bursica and High Street, North Rockhampton.
On the 2nd of September, the OWLS group will be meeting. That's the older, wiser and lovelier seniors group. And anyone over 50, and if you have a carer, you can take them along as well. There's a lovely morning tea with homemade cooking. There's entertainment. There's a themed program for the morning. And this is run by the Rocky Wesleyan Church, the folk from the Wesleyan Church at Lakes Creek. It is air-conditioned for your comfort and can accommodate quite a number of seniors. So there's a great little group of people going along there. The cost is $10, but it's a great way to get out and about, meet new folk, and certainly have a lovely morning out. Now, do remember the next meeting is on the 2nd of September, and the time is 10 a.m. till 12, and it's always a lovely way to get together with lots of folk around the same age group, and you can enjoy this delicious morning tea, lots of great company, and certainly a lovely place to meet up at the Rocky Wesleyan Church Hall, which, as I mentioned, is air conditioned. Call Helen on 0427 500909. So if you have any more questions, just give Helen a call. Well, we'd also like to say thank you to all of the folk who've been dropping in, especially cans and bottles for our cans and bottle drive. We trade them in and that money goes into the revenue for the station. We appreciate anything that people bring in. We have some people that bring in plants, some nice vegetables that come in from time to time when people have an abundance of them, especially fruit. And it's just a lovely way of being able to make a few dollars for community radio. As you would know, community radios are run by a not-for-profit organization, and that of course means that everyone that works here does that from the goodness of their heart, because it is a way of giving back to the community, and it's a lovely way to serve your community, being able to bring those folk out there. Lots of great music, we have great serials, we've got lots of information that goes out to people every week on different subjects, and it's a great way to keep people entertained. So if you have a not-for-profit organization, you do have a forthcoming event that will be of interest to our community, then send the information into radio4you@bigpond.com, or if you have a flyer, you can drop it into radio4you at the studios at 51 Murray Street, Rockhampton. Or we do have a text line, which is 044-899-7535. I've got Roger Miller up next with You Can't Roll a Skate in a Buffalo Herd, and I'm sure there's people that have probably tried. But then we're going to listen to Bonnie Tyler's beautiful song called It's a Heartache, and Peter Sarsgaard with Where Do You Go?

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I've got Racy up next for you with Lay Your Love on Me, Dr. Hook with Walk Right In, and Jerry Lee Lewis, and he certainly knows how to make those hips shake, doesn't he? Whole lot of shaking going on.

his shape. All you gotta do, honey, is kinda stand in one spot. Wiggle around just a little bit. And that's what you got. Yeah. Now let's go one time. Hey!

0: Hello there, I'm Terry Daniel. The opposition is being accused of pandering to the tobacco industry as it reveals plans to drastically reduce the cost of legal cigarettes. Michael Packie has more.
1: The opposition argues current tobacco taxes are driving the surge in illegal cigarettes. Liberal leader Angus Taylor says if he wins the next election, the excise would be slashed by 80%, reducing the price of legal cigarettes to about $18 a packet. Law enforcement agencies would also be given more funding to crack down on organised crime.
2: So the answer is to bust the business model, not protect it.
1: But Government Minister Tanya Plibersek has told News 24 such a policy would only encourage more people to smoke.
3: We have some of the lowest smoking rates in the world because cigarettes are expensive.
1: Under the opposition's policy, vapes and nicotine patches would no longer require a doctor's prescription.
0: Aged care providers are warning of a deepening financial crisis in the wake of the latest federal funding announcement. Ageing Australia says the government's new daily care rate of $303.19 per resident fails to cover recent wage increases and operating costs. Chief Executive Tom Simonson warns pressure is growing on a sector where most facilities are already losing money.
4: At a time when we need to be building more beds so that older people are not stuck languishing in hospital as they are now, we need the government to support us, not cut our funding at the worst possible moment.
0: 15 Australian drone experts are joining rescue and recovery efforts in flood-ravaged Nepal, including two members from the Queensland Fire Department. Georgina Winter has more.
5: Station officers Dale McVie and Matt Herbert flying to Sydney to join the New South Wales fire team before travelling to Nepal. The pair will work as drone pilots to assist with search and rescue efforts in Kathmandu, providing aerial surveillance and helping map out damaged areas for the Nepalese government. The officers say they expect to spend a minimum of 2 weeks in Nepal, depending on travel time and what's required of them on the ground.
0: The Deputy Prime Minister says Australia has to get the balance right on the rollout of data centres after meeting with tech companies in the United States. Top artificial intelligence players have committed to building large facilities far away from homes here to try and avoid the public backlash that they've seen in the US. Australians who switched to electronic vehicles during the recent fuel crisis are expected to save a combined $76 million in fuel costs this year. Analysis from the National Automotive Leasing and Salary Packaging Association shows outer suburban households are benefiting the most from the federal electric car discount. Chief Executive Rowan Martin says for many, the EV shift is becoming a more feasible investment.
6: What we're seeing is that Australians are now looking at electric vehicles over the long term and understanding that over future years they can save a significant amount of money on not only fuel but also the running costs of their car.
0: Briefly in other news, September 25 will officially be known as Dolly Parton Day in California this year after lawmakers approved a Senate bill. September being the ninth month, and Americans, the way they write the date, 9/25, see it as a play on 9/25. This is AIR National News. AFL News and a three-time Richmond Premiership great is set to meet with Essendon in the hope of extending his AFL playing career. Sarah Patterson reports.
7: Since his days at Tigerland came to an end, Dion Prestia has made it clear he wants to continue his playing career, which has so far spanned 254 games. The 33-year-old is reportedly set to meet with the Bombers about the possibility of nabbing a spot on the list for 2027. Essendon also has several coaching positions it needs to fill. Prestia, who is currently overseas, is expected to meet with new Bombers coach Mark McVeigh when he returns to Melbourne. Sarah Patterson, S Sport.
0: And tonight's AFL elimination final is between the Fremantle Dockers and Hawthorn. That game will be played in Perth. NRL news and Sydney Roosters coach Trent Robinson isn't giving up on his halfback Sam Walker returning this season. The number seven is rated a long shot of returning after having surgery on his ankle on the weekend. Robinson says Walker's mental focus is a big asset.
8: Timing of it's not ideal, but you get to what do I need to do to get back as quickly as possible. That's the focus.
0: In tonight's NRL, the Brisbane Broncos have their final match of 2026. They'll be out to continue their strong win record over the Canterbury Bulldogs on their home turf. Australian Independent Radio News.
9: Well, the temperatures tonight are expected to be between 9 and 14 degrees. And, of course, it's been a very warm day. For Friday, we are looking at sunny conditions, a chance of an early morning fog, mainly in the north. Light winds becoming east to northeasterly, 15 to 20 knots in the afternoon, then tending north to northeasterly during the evening. Overnight temperatures falling to between 10 and 15,

of our Drive Time program this afternoon, and we are going to open with Bobby Sherman with Julie, Do You Love Me? And then Bob Marley and the Wailers with the Redemption Song, and Bob Dylan, It Ain't Me, Babe. And then we're going to go straight into today's edition of The Judgment for Julia. On the other side, we've got the Rolling Stones with Ruby Tuesday, and Stevie Nicks and Tom Petty with Stop Dragging My Heart Around.

0: Coming up for you now is the Australian Independent News.
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2: You said that we would always be.
3: A Judgment for Julia, a story of the law and a woman.

0: While we were searching frantically for Julia, she was virtually Queenie Wilde's prisoner. But now Queenie was alarmed at Belle Granger's arrival. She had thought that no one knew where she had taken Julia. But not only Belle, but someone else knew. Someone who had come with Belle to Queenie's hideout.
1: I brought someone to see you, Queenie.
2: What do you mean? How'd you find out where I was?
3: Oh, it wasn't so hard, Queenie.
2: Granger!
3: Yeah, Granger, Queenie. You wanted me to help, didn't you?
2: What's the game? What's going on?
4: Mr. Granger, this woman's holding me here against my will. Now, I insist that you notify the police.
3: All in good time, Mrs. Marsh.
4: John Justin and Mr. Saunders are out looking for me, so you'd better not help this woman.
3: Oh, I've come here to rescue you. Believe me, Mrs. Marsh, I wouldn't dream of helping Queenie Wilde.
2: You better not try to double-cross me, Granger. I've got a gun.
3: Now, don't get excited, Queenie.
2: Well, never mind about my getting excited. How'd you find me, anyway? How long have you been here?
3: Only about half an hour, Queenie. You see, when Belle left you earlier tonight, she rang me straight away. I drove straight down here. Made record time, I can tell you.
2: I still don't see how you found out where I was.
3: Well, it just goes to prove that luck hasn't entirely deserted me, Queenie. I saw Julia Marsh here leave her hotel and I followed her. When I found out where you took her, I contacted Belle here.
5: Satisfied?
2: Yeah, I'm satisfied. But you're not going to try anything with me. I've still got the whip hand.
3: Just do as I tell you. Let Julia Marsh go.
2: Oh, no.
3: Belle will take Julia Marsh back to her precious Mr. Justin.
2: Are you crazy?
3: You can't keep her here. You'll only make things worse for yourself.
4: Well, I'm glad you realize that, Mr. Granger.
3: Oh, believe me, Mrs. Marsh, I have your welfare very much in mind.
4: Yes, I'm sure you have.
3: All right, Belle. You take Mrs. Marsh out of here. Get her back to Justin. Oh, and, Mrs. Marsh, I hope you'll remember that I was responsible for ensuring your safety.
4: You're up to something, I know that.
2: No one's leaving here.
3: Don't be a fool, Queenie. Just leave this to me. Belle, take Julia Marsh back to town.
2: You're all right, Norm. But don't get into any more strife, please.
3: Just leave everything to me.
2: No one leaves here. I've got this gun and I'll use it. You stay where you are, Mrs. Marsh.
4: You may as well let me go, Mrs. Wilde. You won't get away with this now.
2: We'll see about that. I'm not giving up without a fight.
3: Come on, Queenie, give me the gun.
2: Not on your life.
3: It won't do you any good using violence. The game's up. The only thing you can do now is...
2: You keep your distance.
3: No!
2: Now. Get away!
3: Give me the gun!
2: No!
3: There.
2: Oh, you swine, Granger. You dirty...
3: Shut up. All right, Belle. Now, you get Julia Marsh out of here.
2: I'll get you for this.
3: You get no one. Go on, Belle. Get in touch with the police as soon as you get back to town.
2: He's all right, Norma. Come on, Julia. Let's get out of here while the going's good.
4: Yes. And if this is all a trick, Mr. Granger, I'll see that the police are notified.
3: That's what I want you to do. Don't move, Queenie. I've got the gun now.
2: Come on, we'd better hurry. You be careful, Norm.
3: I will.
4: I don't trust your husband, Mrs. Granger. I don't understand why he's doing this.
2: Let's just get out of here and don't look or get tossed in the mouth. I should have known better than to trust you. But you'll pay. I'll tell the cops everything, everything, about the drugs and how you helped me to get away.
3: Oh, shut up, Queenie. That was all for Julia Marsh's benefit.
2: But you told them to go to the police.
3: It has to look right. I couldn't risk coming here at all otherwise. I've got to get you away from here before the police arrive.
2: But you can't. There isn't time.
3: There's got to be time.
2: There isn't. You're just tricking me.
3: No, I'm not. Now, there are some motorboats tied up to the pontoon at the end of the boat shed. Come on. Oh, can you work a motorboat?
2: Yeah.
3: Well, get in one, then. Drive it out into the bay. Find some secluded spot and hide out there. I'll get word to you when I can arrange for you to get on another boat.
2: You're not leading me up a tree.
3: Oh, for heaven's sake, Queenie. You think I want you arrested?
2: Yeah, that's true. That's what I couldn't figure out.
3: Well, come on, then. Now, get into that boat and get away from here. Get in touch with me as soon as you're safe. I'll do the rest. But you've got to get clear of this boat shed before the police arrive.

0: We were astonished to see Julia walk into our hotel room safe and sound. Julia told me what had happened, and I contacted the police immediately. But I was puzzled by Granger's actions. Julia, too, was suspicious.
1: I don't know why he did it, John. But there's no denying he did get that gun from Queenie Wilde and get me away from her.
2: Oh, why can't you believe that Norm wanted to save Julia? Why is that so strange?
1: Look, I'm not ungrateful, Mrs. Cranch.
0: Just a minute. There's a lot I don't understand about this. For one thing, Mrs. Granger, you said you'd help us. Now, why did you ring your husband?
2: Well, why shouldn't I?
1: That's hardly an answer, Mrs. Granger.
2: Oh, that's all right about that, Julia. Seems to me you expect an awful lot. Norm's my husband. You have been against him all along, so why should I trust
0: you? That's all very well, Mrs. Granger, but it seems extraordinary to me that your husband would want Queenie Wilde arrested.
2: I don't know anything about that. All I know is that I was all mixed up and I didn't know what to do, so I had to ring Norm. Well, he had a right to know what was going on.
0: And I presume he told you to play along with us until he got here.
2: You can presume what you like.
1: Hadn't we better go to the police and see if they've caught Queenie Wilde? All this isn't helping us, really, John.
0: Yes, I'll go down with them. But you mustn't come. You've had quite enough excitement for one night. As soon as I find out anything, I'll let you know. When I arrived at the promenade near the boat shed, I saw an ambulance drawn up at the side of the road. And when I went over, I found Norman Granger. He had a cut on his head, and the ambulance men were attending him. After the ambulance men left, Granger said,
3: "Well, I seem to have made a mess of this, Justin."
0: "And what does that mean, Granger? That Queenie Wilde got away from you?"
3: "Yeah, I'm afraid so. She grabbed a piece of wood and hit me from behind. Next thing I knew, the ambulance men were carrying me out of that boat shed."
0: "Mm-hmm. I see.
3: Is Julia Marsh all right?"
0: "Yes, Granger, Julia's all right."
3: "Ah, that's good. That's very good. She was holding your client a prisoner, you know. My wife and I tracked her down and got Julia away from her."
0: "Yes, I heard all about that."
3: "Oh, his head hurts. Yeah, she must have given me quite a wallop."
0: "How did Queenie Wilde get away?"
3: "Oh, I don't know. The police haven't caught her."
0: "I don't think so."
3: "Ah, it's too bad."
0: "Yes, isn't it?"
3: "What do you mean by that?"
0: "This isn't fooling me for a moment, Granger. You've been very clever about this, haven't you?"
3: "Yeah, I shouldn't have expected any gratitude from you. Julia Marsh might be dead now if it wasn't for me. Queenie Wilde had a gun."
0: "Oh, I know all about that. You've made yourself look very innocent and noble. Well, there's no doubt in my mind that this injury of yours is a fake. And you helped Queenie Wilde to get away."
3: "I wouldn't say that in front of witnesses, Justin. You might find it hard to prove."
0: "Oh, yes, it will be hard to prove. Unless Queenie Wilde is caught."
3: "Doesn't look as if she will be now, does it?"
0: "Don't count on that."
3: "I don't have to count on it. She'd got away. And I tried to stop her. So if you've got any ideas of linking me with Queenie Wilde's escape, you can forget it. You'll make a fool of yourself."
0: "Granger, I promise you there must be some way of exposing you, and I'll find it. Queenie Wilde can't have got far. I'll be watching you. And if you try to contact her, I'll see that you're caught this time."
3: "Think so, Justin? Ah, you're wasting your time. And let me tell you something. You're going to have to prove Julia Marsh's innocence, not my guilt. You remember that?"
0: "I don't think I'll have any trouble."
3: "Won't you? My wife can give evidence that Julia Marsh was with Queenie Wilde. Now, supposing she says in court that Julia wasn't Queenie Wilde's prisoner, but had gone to meet her of her own free will."
0: "No one would ever believe that."
3: "Oh, they might. Julia Marsh received a phone call from Queenie Wilde. She went to meet her. Now, do you think the court will believe she was forced to do that at the point of a gun? Now, you won't prove anything against me, Justin. But I might be able to prove that Julia was Queenie Wilde's accomplice. My wife was an eyewitness. Remember that."

Granger has taken advantage of chance circumstances to use Queenie Wilde's escape against Julia. Next, we will learn of Granger's plans to help Queenie Wilde escape and of further preparations for the custody hearing. Be listening when John Jaston continues the story of his fight for a judgment for Julia.

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0: for Ty Williams. 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
1: Hi, this is Ty Williams for RAD. There are many things in life we can't control. 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
2: RAD, RAD.org.au.

We often have a number of people that call in for UB40. We've got a lot of fans from UB40 around the ridges here in central Queensland. This song is called Come Back Darling, and then we'll have the Angels, and I think the Angels are absolutely wonderful. And this song is called No Secret, and then we'll go with the Clovers with Love Potion number 9.

Well, time is certainly getting away from us this afternoon. I've got the Clovers with Love Potion number 9, Ray Hoff and the Offbeats with Tossin' and a Turnin'. Do you ever have those nights where you just seem to toss and turn, and if it's a little bit warmer than what it was the night before, it doesn't seem as pleasant? But anyway, I guess it happens to all of us, doesn't it? And then we've got a promo about the Symphony of Stories for Book Week, and my goodness, there is so much on the 15th down at the Walter Reed Cultural Centre. It is going to be an absolutely sensational day. So take a listen to that promo. And then we'll take a number from Uriah Heep called Devil's Daughter. I took my choice.

Well, it's that time where we need to think about going up to the top of the hour. I've got Albert Hammond's Free Electric Band and then Honeybus with I Can't Let Maggie Go. Thank you so much for joining me this afternoon. Now, I do have a repeat of our Sunday program of the Emerald Isles for those people who are keen to have a listen to the repeat from Sunday, and certainly lots of beautiful Scottish and Irish music in there. But we've got lots of great programs for you right throughout the evening, through the night. If you can't sleep, there's plenty to listen to. So do stay tuned to your local community radio station for YOU. If you want a shout out through the night, just give me a call and, you know, we can play a few songs for you. And if you call the day before, or if you call on the night and just leave the name of the numbers on the answering service that you'd love to hear through the night, I can certainly help you out with that.

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1: Hello there, I'm Terry Daniel. The Greens say the Coalition and One Nation are in a race to the bottom in addressing illicit tobacco. The opposition has announced it would slash the tobacco excise by 80% if elected and make vapes and nicotine patches legal. It comes after One Nation proposed a 75% drop in the tax. Greens Senator Barbara Pocock has accused both parties of pandering to big tobacco.
2: They are in a race to the bottom, which will not deal with the real challenges we have. If we want to fight crime, we have to fight crime. There is no shortcut, and there is certainly no shortcut which puts massive profits into the bottom line of Philip Morris and doesn't deal with the real challenges of fighting crime.
1: A team of 15 Australian experts has been deployed to Nepal to support the disaster response. Mark Dransfield has more.
3: Two drone specialists from the Queensland Fire Department are among those heading to Nepal. Station officers Dale McVie and Matt Herbert will assist local search and rescue crews with aerial surveillance and 3D mapping. Mr McVie says the deployment holds extra significance for him following a recent holiday in Nepal.
4: I feel for the people. I have a close connection with the area, so I'm very pleased, very proud to be able to go over and help now.
3: They expect to be there for at least 2 weeks. Mark Dransfield, Air News.
1: The New South Wales Police Commissioner is confident his investigators are able to address Sydney's gangland crime. Two people have been killed this week in separate cases of mistaken identity. Officers believe the attacks are being coordinated from overseas. Mal Lanyon says the change in how organised criminals are operating presents a fresh challenge.
5: The use of encryption, the contracting of young people through encrypted apps is challenging for us, and that's why we're focusing so much on technology. We have some brilliant detectives who are very upskilled in terms of technology and encryption, and we are working to get behind the mask that these people are seeking to hide behind.
1: Federal Infrastructure Minister Catherine King cannot say when they, the Commonwealth, will commit more money to the Victorian suburban rail loop. Victoria is relying on the federal government to foot a third of the bill, about $11 billion, but it has so far only committed to $6 billion. Ms King insists the Commonwealth remains committed to the project.
6: They are decisions that we make in our budget. The last budget, we made the decision to contribute to the tunnelling, to contribute that component, and we are making those decisions alongside the project as the funding is required.
1: The threat of bird flu continues to grow. Another dolphin in South Australia has succumbed to the virus. The dolphin was found at Arno Bay on the Eyre Peninsula. Another long-nosed fur seal has also died, while a new bird species, a black kite, has also tested positive. And the Australian flag is celebrating its 125th birthday. The symbol was first flown above the dome of the Royal Exhibition Building in Melbourne in 1901. Harry West Flags is Australia's longest-running flag maker. Managing Director Mia Park says people are more enthusiastic about the flag than ever before.
7: It's a growing interest. People are really passionate about buying Australian-made, which has been really lovely to see. And it's a very steady business, to be honest, with schools and government and things like that.
1: Finally, to the Australian share market, the All Ords has closed up 38 points at 91.98. And one Australian dollar was buying 71.7 US cents. This is AIR National News. First up, tennis, and the action continues for the Aussies at the US Open. AIR Sports' Paul Walsh filed this report.

0: Joint were all second-round casualties, with the only good news story being Alex Di Meunier completing his rain-affected match against the Italian Andrea Guerrieri in straight sets, 6-2, 6-2, 6-4. The Demon looked sharp in the 1 hour 35 minutes it took to defeat the world number 187, only losing his serve once in the match.
1: I thought the base level was very high. All in all, I thought it was a very clean performance.
0: Di Meunier will be back on court on day 5, along with Dane Sweeney, Tristan Schoolcase and Alexi Poprin. Paul Walsh for Air Sport.
2: NRL and Jai Arrow will take to Sydney Stadium tomorrow night for his 100th NRL game with the South Sydney Rabbitohs when they meet the Sydney Roosters. Fighting MND, Arrow will wear jersey number 23 for the opening whistle before being replaced by Cody Walker. South Sydney coach Wayne Bennett says none of his players want to miss the moment.
3: All my players wanted to play because they wanted to be in a moment with Jai, and they respect him so much, and they just thought if they didn't, we didn't put him on the field, we'd be showing a bit of a lack of respect for him, and that's not the case.
2: Tonight's AFL is an elimination final. The Fremantle Dockers are playing Hawthorn in Perth. Australian Independent Radio News.
4: Well, the temperatures tonight are expected to be between 9 and 14 degrees, and of course it's been a very warm day. For Friday, we are looking at sunny conditions, a chance of an early morning fog, mainly in the north. Light winds becoming east to northeasterly, 15 to 20 knots in the afternoon, then tending north to northeasterly during the evening. Overnight temperatures falling to between 10 and 15, with daytime temperatures reaching 28 to a very warm 33 degrees.
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4: Welcome now to our beautiful Scottish and Irish. Now we're going to open with a song done by the Dublin City Ramblers. And of course the Dublin City Ramblers have been going for a lot of years. Actually, their final artist that they still have, Sean McGuinness, and he is still a current member of the group, but has a number of other artists that have joined him. And the Dublin City Ramblers began back in the mid-50s, and they were originally called the Jolly Tinkers, but due to the existence of ballad groups with the same name, they decided to change their name, and then they become the Queerfellas. And at that time, there was a huge lineup of different artists that were using similar names as well. So you can see that going back quite a long way, these names changed from time to time, but they remained the Dublin City Ramblers and continued to sing some of the wonderful tunes that they certainly are very, very good at. Well, we're going to open with The Ferryman, and then we're going to have Finbar and Eddie from The Furies with Bogey's Bonnie Bell, and then a song that's been requested by about four or five different people, and that is another one by the group The Furies, When You Were Sweet 16.

Now, this next song that I'm going to bring you is certainly a song that gets requested often, and it's a song that we mainly play in the Emerald Isles genre, but not everyone listens to that particular genre, but we've certainly got it in the country genre as well, because John Hogan is a country music artist from Ireland, and this song is very, very popular. It's called Anna. And then we'll have the Black Family with The Bramble and the Rose, and Michael English, a very, very popular fellow, and he's going to sing for you this morning, Midnight to Moonlight.

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Well, coming up next, I've got Declan Nerney, Crazy in Love with You, and then Brendan Shine, When Two Lovers Meet, and the Irish Dubliners with I Wish I Were Back in Liverpool.

Many years ago, the next gentleman was a person who did a program on some of the television stations, mainly programs that came out of the UK. His name is Val Dunican, and most people would know him. And I've had a request for one of his songs. So I'm going to bring you Val Dunican singing Heaven Is My Woman's Love, and then Paddy Riley with The Fields of Athenry. We all know that song because it's certainly one of the oldest folk songs to come out of Ireland. And then we'll take Declan Nerney with Stop the World and Let Me Off.

0: Perinatal anxiety and depression affects up to 1 in 5 new mums and up to 1 in 10 new dads. PANDA provides a national perinatal mental health helpline for individuals and their families, support people and healthcare providers, as well as a wide range of online information and support. Completing their online mental health checklist is a great first step if you're unsure if what you're experiencing as a new or expecting parent or observing in a loved one could be a reason to seek help. We caught up with PANDA CEO Julie Bornenkopf to find out more.
1: PANDA's mental health checklist is such a great tool, and it's so great because as human beings, we often minimise our experience and we second guess those kind of feelings that we have bubbling up as we're entering into these new roles in our lives. So our checklist is really important because people can go in through the comfort of their own home, or if they're sitting on a tractor in a field or wherever it is, they can complete a checklist for new or expecting parents, mums and dads, and for carers as well. And they can get a read after answering, I think it's about 32 questions that are fairly straightforward. They can get a read on what that experience is for them, whether or not they'd benefit from support. And the most important thing is they can get a printout at the end, which they can get downloadable to their device, and they can take it to somebody to have a chat.
0: If you're a new or expecting parent, remember that PANDA's Perinatal Mental Health Helpline is there to support you. Call 1300 726 306 Monday to Saturday. You can also access a range of support, tips and information to help you adjust to this new stage of your life at panda.org.au.
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1: Hello there, I'm Terry Daniel. The opposition is being accused of pandering to the tobacco industry as it reveals plans to drastically reduce the cost of legal cigarettes. Michael Packey has more.
2: The opposition argues current tobacco taxes are driving the surge in illegal cigarettes. Liberal leader Angus Taylor says if he wins the next election, the excise would be slashed by 80%, reducing the price of legal cigarettes to about $18 a packet. Law enforcement agencies would also be given more funding to crack down on organised crime.
3: So the answer is to bust the business model, not protect it.
2: But Government Minister Tanya Plibersek has told News 24 such a policy would only encourage more people to smoke.
4: We have some of the lowest smoking rates in the world because cigarettes are expensive.
2: Under the opposition's policy, vapes and nicotine patches would no longer require a doctor's prescription.
1: Aged care providers are warning of a deepening financial crisis in the wake of the latest federal funding announcement. Ageing Australia says the government's new daily care rate of $303.19 per resident fails to cover recent wage increases and operating costs. Chief Executive Tom Simonson warns pressure is growing on a sector where most facilities are already losing money.
5: At a time when we need to be building more beds so that older people are not stuck languishing in hospital as they are now, we need the government to support us, not cut our funding at the worst possible moment.
1: 15 Australian drone experts are joining rescue and recovery efforts in flood-ravaged Nepal, including two members from the Queensland Fire Department. Georgina Winter has more.
6: Station officers Dale McVie and Matt Herbert flying to Sydney to join the New South Wales fire team before travelling to Nepal. The pair will work as drone pilots to assist with search and rescue efforts in Kathmandu, providing aerial surveillance and helping map out damaged areas for the Nepalese government. The officers say they expect to spend a minimum of 2 weeks in Nepal, depending on travel time and what's required of them on the ground.
1: The Deputy Prime Minister says Australia has to get the balance right on the rollout of data centres after meeting with tech companies in the United States. Top artificial intelligence players have committed to building large facilities far away from homes here to try and avoid the public backlash that they've seen in the US. Australians who switched to electronic vehicles during the recent fuel crisis are expected to save a combined $76 million in fuel costs this year. Analysis from the National Automotive Leasing and Salary Packaging Association shows outer suburban households are benefiting the most from the federal electric car discount. Chief Executive Rowan Martin says for many, the EV shift is becoming a more feasible investment.
7: What we're seeing is that Australians are now looking at electric vehicles over the long term and understanding that over future years they can save a significant amount of money on not only fuel but also the running cost of their car.
1: Briefly in other news, September 25 will officially be known as Dolly Parton Day in California this year after lawmakers approved a Senate bill. September being the ninth month, and Americans, the way they write the date, 9/25, see it as a play on 9/25. This is AIR National News. AFL and the Sydney Swans have reiterated the Pullman 5 will remain suspended for the rest of the AFL season, following an update from police. Jordan Tunbridge reports.
8: Swans coach Dean Cox insists the outcome of a police investigation into a group of banned players will have no bearing on their availability to play finals.
9: All five will remain stood down from the football club. That's one thing that we spoke about at the start, the police investigation and then the behavioural nature of it. We're going to be separated and that will still remain.
8: Four players have been interviewed over sexual assault allegations at the Pullman Hotel last month, with three other men being treated as witnesses. No charges have been laid. Cox isn't ruling out allowing the suspension players to attend Saturday's qualifying final against Brisbane or return to the club before season's end.
9: That changes daily.
8: And he's adamant they can still win the flag.
9: The leadership of the footy club have as much belief in this group to achieve what we want to achieve.
8: Jordan Tunbridge, Melbourne.
1: Tonight, the Fremantle Dockers play their first qualifying final in 11 years, hosting Hawthorn in Perth. NRL and Sydney Roosters coach Trent Robinson has denied he's disrespecting tomorrow night's blockbuster against the South Sydney Rabbitohs. Robinson is resting nine of his top players to freshen them up ready for the finals. He says the Roosters are still fielding a competitive lineup.
10: You know, we'll have one debut, but all the rest have played NRL. So, yep, there's I know what's right for the Roosters and I love this game.
1: The final round of the NRL season kicks off tonight with the Canterbury Bulldogs hosting the Brisbane Broncos at Olympic Stadium. Australian Independent Radio News.
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0: Welcome now to the second hour of our beautiful Scottish and Irish program. I'm going to open with Isla Grant with a beautiful song called A Dream Come True. And then we'll have that very, very popular song called Grace. And Phil Coulter is going to sing all about Will Ye Lassie Go Lassie.

Well, that was John McDonald with The Old Rustic Bridge. A lot of people sing that song. Even in the country genre, it's covered by a number of people. And then we're going to listen to An Irish Harvest Day, and then the Shot and Dacid Caledonian Pipe Band are going to play Flowers of the Forest for you. And then we'll have the Irish Rovers with Bonnets of Bonnie Dundee. Don't get much more Irish than that, do they?

I've got a great little song coming up for Merv, who called in wanting to hear a little song that has been done by Foster and Allen called Courtin' in the Kitchen. I don't know whether he's been doing a little bit of courting in the kitchen, but he certainly loves this song. Okay, so we're going to bring you that. Straight after that, we're going to have Mick Flavin with Clap Your Hands, and then the Bill Garden Orchestra with The Castle Walls. And to close that bracket, we'll go with the Mike Stewart Singers with a great little medley. There's Polly Wolly Doodle, Little Laser Jane, On Top of Old Smoky. Gosh, that's a very old tune. And that'll be a really, really good little bracket.

Now, I know Nell loves this song, and, well, I think every time she ever hears this song, it reminds her of her mum. And I came across this one last night by Barry O'Dowd and the Shamrock Singers. It's called I'll Take You Home Again, Kathleen. And then we're going to have the Corrs with Give It All Up and the Kilkennys with The Galway Girl.

Well, we just have one more little song to go, and that is The Furies with Davey Arthur. It's a great little song. It's called Leezy Lindsay. Thank you so much for joining me this morning. I do hope that you have an absolutely beautiful Sunday, and stay tuned because we're going to go into some golden greats. And if you're staying with me, we're going to be doing the 70s. Okay, thanks for your company. Have a wonderful week, won't you? Enjoy this next little song. It's a real little toe tapper. And you can certainly pick that it's Irish.

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1: Coming up for you now is the Australian Independent News.
2: Hello there, I'm Terry Daniel. The Greens say the Coalition and One Nation are in a race to the bottom in addressing illicit tobacco. The opposition has announced it would slash the tobacco excise by 80% if elected and make vapes and nicotine patches legal. It comes after One Nation proposed a 75% drop in the tax. Green Senator Barbara Pocock has accused both parties of pandering to big tobacco.
3: They are in a race to the bottom, which will not deal with the real challenges we have. If we want to fight crime, we have to fight crime. There is no shortcut, and there is certainly no shortcut which puts massive profits into the bottom line of Philip Morris and doesn't deal with the real challenges of fighting crime.
2: A team of 15 Australian experts has been deployed to Nepal to support the disaster response. Mark Dransfield has more.
4: Two drone specialists from the Queensland Fire Department are among those heading to Nepal. Station officers Dale McVie and Matt Herbert will assist local search and rescue crews with aerial surveillance and 3D mapping. Mr McVie says the deployment holds extra significance for him following a recent holiday in Nepal.
5: I feel for the people. I have a close connection with the area, so I'm very pleased, very proud to be able to go over and help now.
4: They expect to be there for at least 2 weeks. Mark Dransfield, Air News.
2: The New South Wales Police Commissioner is confident his investigators are able to address Sydney's gangland crime. Two people have been killed this week in separate cases of mistaken identity. Officers believe the attacks are being coordinated from overseas. Mal Lanyon says the change in how organised criminals are operating presents a fresh challenge.
6: The use of encryption, the contracting of young people through encrypted apps is challenging for us, and that's why we're focusing so much on technology. We have some brilliant detectives who are very upskilled in terms of technology and encryption, and we are working to get behind the mask that these people are seeking to hide behind.
2: Federal Infrastructure Minister Catherine King cannot say when they, the Commonwealth, will commit more money to the Victorian suburban rail loop. Victoria is relying on the federal government to foot a third of the bill, about $11 billion, but it has so far only committed to $6 billion. Ms King insists the Commonwealth remains committed to the project.
7: They are decisions that we make in our budget. The last budget, we made the decision to contribute to the tunnelling, to contribute that component, and we are making those decisions alongside the project as the funding is required.
2: The threat of bird flu continues to grow. Another dolphin in South Australia has succumbed to the virus. The dolphin was found at Arno Bay on the Eyre Peninsula. Another long-nosed fur seal has also died, while a new bird species, a black kite, has also tested positive. And the Australian flag is celebrating its 125th birthday. The symbol was first flown above the dome of the Royal Exhibition Building in Melbourne in 1901. Harry West Flags is Australia's longest-running flag maker. Managing Director Mia Park says people are more enthusiastic about the flag than ever before.
8: It's a growing interest. People are really passionate about buying Australian-made, which has been really lovely to see. And it's a very steady business, to be honest, with schools and government and things like that.
2: Finally, to the Australian share market, the All Ords has closed up 38 points at 91.98. And one Australian dollar was buying 71.7 US cents. This is AIR National News. For what?

0: Oh, I heard.
1: What'd you hear for?
0: Yes, I heard.
1: Better tell me something.
0: Though it wasn't told to me, I only heard.
1: Little keyhole business.
0: Oh, I heard.
1: Ear dropping.
0: Yes, I heard. Though it wasn't buzzed to me, I only heard.
1: Well, what'd you hear now?
0: Now he said that she didn't know where she got it.
1: Uh-huh.
0: But he said that she said that the law was going to stop it. Oh, I heard.
1: I understand.
0: Yes, I heard.
1: Yeah.
0: Though it wasn't told to me, I only heard.
1: Well, boy, you ain't heard nothing. I overheard the same conversation last night, and it wasn't told to me, I only heard.
2: What'd you hear, boy?
1: Well, you don't have to tell nobody, see, because I overheard this, and it wasn't told to me, I only heard.
2: Well, tell us what you heard.
1: Now, he said that she didn't know where to buy it, and if it ever got out again, boy, there'd be a terrible riot.
0: Oh, I heard. Yes, I heard.

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1: They are looking a little old. Your carpet, tiles, Mandy. If it can be laid on your floor, Watts Brothers Carpet One will have seen it, sold it and installed it.
0: Really?
1: Focus, Mandy. There's also window coverings.
0: Curtains?
1: Mandy, the neighbours. They also do carpet, vinyl and tiles, both ceramic and vinyl. 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
0: Really?
1: Watts Brothers Carpet One on Elphinstone Street.

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Walking through the world with no pressure, in a peace beyond measure. I was leaving, wearing what I came in. When a man said stop, I wanna have what you have, and get what you got.

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When a man said stop, I wanna have what you have and get what you got.

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1: You've painted up your lips and rolled and curled your tinted hair.

take your love to town. She's leaving now, 'cause I just heard the slamming of the door. The way I know I've heard it slam 100 times before.

0: Perinatal anxiety and depression affects up to 1 in 5 new mums and up to 1 in 10 new dads. PANDA provides a national perinatal mental health helpline for parents and their families, support people and healthcare providers, as well as a wide range of online information and support, including a chatbot and a mental health checklist. We caught up with PANDA CEO Julie Bornenkopf and asked for her advice for newer expecting parents who are unsure about taking the first step and reaching out for some support.
1: Firstly, for new parents or expecting parents that have that kind of little voice in their head or feeling in their body where they feel unsure of how they're tracking, I would say good on you for stopping and acknowledging it. Secondly, I'd say, what are you going to do with it? And really importantly, we need to see these little mental and physical flags as points of time where we can change something. So if you're struggling or if you're at a point where something just doesn't feel right, getting support early, whether it's via our resources, dot the chatbot, the mental health checklist, or reaching out to the helpline can be a real change point in getting you to understand what your experience is, where to access support, and how to do it quickly so that you get to be the parent you want to be.
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3: And Carl Perkins wrote us another song that tells about the reason for it all. It takes us back home and again tells it like it was when I was a little bitty kid and we gathered around the piano and me and little brother would join in and mama'd sing tenor and daddy sang bass.

0: Hey, Daniel Rioli here from the Gold Coast Suns for Rad. Here's a simple word of advice. If you enjoy a drink when you go out, then keep it simple. After all, unless you're a rocket scientist, how do you really know whether you're under or over the limit? So try this, either drink or drive. Don't mess around trying to do both. That way, you'll make the road a safer place for all of us.
1: 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Recording artists, actors and athletes against dumb driving.

0: Coming up for you now is the Australian Independent News.
1: Hello there, I'm Terry Daniel. The opposition is being accused of pandering to the tobacco industry as it reveals plans to drastically reduce the cost of legal cigarettes. Michael Packey has more.
2: The opposition argues current tobacco taxes are driving the surge in illegal cigarettes. Liberal leader Angus Taylor says if he wins the next election, the excise would be slashed by 80%, reducing the price of legal cigarettes to about $18 a packet. Law enforcement agencies would also be given more funding to crack down on organised crime.
3: So the answer is to bust the business model, not protect it.
2: But Government Minister Tanya Plibersek has told News 24 such a policy would only encourage more people to smoke.
4: We have some of the lowest smoking rates in the world because cigarettes are expensive.
2: Under the opposition's policy, vapes and nicotine patches would no longer require a doctor's prescription.
1: Aged care providers are warning of a deepening financial crisis in the wake of the latest federal funding announcement. Ageing Australia says the government's new daily care rate of $303.19 per resident fails to cover recent wage increases and operating costs. Chief Executive Tom Simonson warns pressure is growing on a sector where most facilities are already losing money.
5: At a time when we need to be building more beds so that older people are not stuck languishing in hospital as they are now, we need the government to support us, not cut our funding at the worst possible moment.
1: 15 Australian drone experts are joining rescue and recovery efforts in flood-ravaged Nepal, including two members from the Queensland Fire Department. Georgina Winter has more.
6: Station officers Dale McVie and Matt Herbert flying to Sydney to join the New South Wales fire team before travelling to Nepal. The pair will work as drone pilots to assist with search and rescue efforts in Kathmandu, providing aerial surveillance and helping map out damaged areas for the Nepalese government. The officers say they expect to spend a minimum of 2 weeks in Nepal, depending on travel time and what's required of them on the ground.
1: The Deputy Prime Minister says Australia has to get the balance right on the rollout of data centres after meeting with tech companies in the United States. Top artificial intelligence players have committed to building large facilities far away from homes here to try and avoid the public backlash that they've seen in the US. Australians who switched to electronic vehicles during the recent fuel crisis are expected to save a combined $76 million in fuel costs this year. Analysis from the National Automotive Leasing and Salary Packaging Association shows outer suburban households are benefiting the most from the federal electric car discount. Chief Executive Rowan Martin says for many, the EV shift is becoming a more feasible investment.
7: What we're seeing is that Australians are now looking at electric vehicles over the long term and understanding that over future years they can save a significant amount of money on not only fuel but also the running cost of their car.
1: Briefly in other news, September 25 will officially be known as Dolly Parton Day in California this year after lawmakers approved a Senate bill, September being the ninth month, and Americans, the way they write the date, 9/25, see it as a play on 9/25. This is AIR National News. First up, tennis, and the action continues for the Aussies at the US Open. AIR Sports' Paul Walsh filed this report.
8: Six Australians took to the courts on day four at Flushing Meadows, with only one surviving through to the next round on a day that can only be described as disappointing. Taylor Preston, Daria Kasatkina, James Duckworth, Kimberly Birrell and Maya Joint were all second-round casualties, with the only good news story being Alex de Minaur completing his rain-affected match against the Italian Andrea Guerrieri in straight sets, 6-2, 6-2, 6-4. The Demon looked sharp in the 1 hour 35 minutes it took to defeat the world number 187, only losing his serve once in the match.
9: I thought the base level was very high. All in all, I thought it was a very clean performance.
8: Demon will be back on court on day 5, along with Dane Sweeney, Tristan Schoolcase and Alexi Poprin. Paul Walsh for AIR Sport.
1: NRL and Jai Arrow will take to Sydney Stadium tomorrow night for his 100th NRL game with the South Sydney Rabbitohs when they meet the Sydney Roosters. Fighting MND, Arrow will wear jersey number 23 for the opening whistle before being replaced by Cody Walker. South Sydney coach Wayne Bennett says none of his players want to miss the moment.
10: All my players want to play because they wanted to be in a moment with Jai, and they respect him so much, and they just thought if they didn't we didn't put them on the field, we'd be showing a bit of a lack of respect for them, and that's not the case.
1: In tonight's NRL at Olympic Stadium in Sydney, the Brisbane Broncos led the Bulldogs 10-6 in the first half. And the AFL elimination final in Perth is underway. A short time ago, scores were one goal each, Fremantle versus Hawthorn. Australian Independent Radio News.
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13: Welcome to the program. As you may know, if you're a regular listener, from week to week there are many new releases outside the mainstream that I bring to you, and they tend to lean more towards the organic and less highly produced commercial stuff. My aim is to give a bit of insight into what's really going on in our musical world. New ideas, some strong commentary and protest through music making, and of course some unusual collaborations across cultures. And today we're going to hear from the Belgian-Egyptian singer Natasha Atlas, and I'm about to compare a 1997 release with a very recent one. There's music from the Middle East and Northern Africa around Mauritania, and also some Japanese folk with influences from far afield. So here first is Natasha Atlas. She's a Belgian-born Egyptian singer, now 62 years old, and she came to global attention around 1995 with her collaboration with the Transglobal Underground. This is a song from her second solo album, yes, from 29 years ago.

0: That's quite the party track, isn't it? That's from multi-instrumentalist Omar Faruk Tekbilek, who's of Turkish and Egyptian heritage. And when he was 16, he moved to Istanbul and became one of the top Turkish studio musicians. In later years, he found himself in the USA recording with Brian Keane on several albums. That record is a best-of recordings made in the 70s from his band The Sultans. It was re-released mid-2022. The album's just called Sound of the Sultans, joined there by Armin Kuri on a piece called Mastika. Before that, we heard from Natasha Atlas from her 97 release called Halim and the song Kida. Beautiful production on that song too. And most recently, Natasha Atlas has released an album with her partner in life and music, violinist Sammy Bishai. It's electroacoustic and it's called Parallel Universe Volume 1, dedicated to the land of Palestine and its people, the Palestinians, and the eternal inspiration of their courage, they say. So from Parallel Universe, quite a long track here called Somud, Natasha Atlas and Sammy Bishai.
1: Don't be fooled, bombs can never be weapons of peace. Bombs are weapons of war.

0: That ends the latest release from Natasha Atlas and Sammy Bishai. It's called Parallel Universe, Volume 1. 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
2: In footy, control's a big part of the game. It's the same when you're on the road. 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That someone could be your best mate. So when you plan to drink, plan ahead. Arrange a designated driver who won't drink or share a taxi. You'll make the road a safer place for us all.
3: RAD. Recording artists, actors and athletes against dumb driving.
0: Next we're going to Beirut to a six-member group. And this is their second album. They're called Sanam, S-A-N-A-M, and they mix up traditional Egyptian song and modern Arabic poetry with a bit of psych rock. And don't confuse this band Sanam with one based in Mumbai with the same name. I can do without the auto-tune in this song called Habibon, but I do like the vibe.

0: first of those two songs we heard there was called Habibon, and it's from the group based in Beirut in Lebanon called Sanam, and their album's called Sametu Sautan. That was released last year. And lastly, there we heard the band Tanarawan, who are fierce advocates for their people's nomadic culture that exists in the desert borderlands between Mali and Algeria. Their lyrics are usually very political too. Their latest release is called Hogar, and it includes celebrated singer-songwriter Jose Gonzalez, who we heard from on that song, and also the Sudanese vocalist Sulafa Elias. They played at the Womadelaide Festival in 2018. My failing memory tells me that this was the group that brought a little stove onto the front of the stage and made a pot of coffee as a communal celebration before they started to play a single note. It was quite nice. Tanarawan.
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0: Well, let's stay in this part of the world and hear now from Noura Mint Seymali, who's a practicing griot, being equal parts poet, singer, musician, historian and cultural custodian. And Noura is also a champion for Mauritania's tradition of Moorish griot music. But what she creates with her band is a bold, electrified version of it. And those who dedicate their lives to that Moorish music are known as Igawan. This release from Noura Mint Seymali is called Yenbet, released last November, and we're going to hear a song called Hagala Geyul. She's also a virtuoso player of the Arden, which is the harp-like instrument you'll hear feature here. I think it's also only played by women.

0: That tune's called Pack Your Bags, Prepare de Bagage, and it's from French jazz and rock guitarist Simon Chenet, who comes from a family of songwriters, musicians and accordionists. A conductor, guitarist, composer, he's worked on some 20 albums for various groups and singers, and the album's mostly instrumental. It's called Facing the Labyrinth, Face du Labyrinthe, from Simon Chenet. And before that, we heard from Mauritania, from Noura Mint Seymali and her album Yenbet and the song Hagar.
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0: Now, this next project is quite intriguing. It's called Herrimin, H-E-R-R-I-M-I-N. They've released a self-titled album recently. And it's a studio and a live music project, and it comprises the singer Ike Banyaran and the producer Asa Del Alamo. And they reinterpret and update the popular songbook of the Basque country in Spain through a reggae lens. And in live performance, the duo perform as both singer and producer, with a stage set up in which the producer mixes dub live while the vocals take center stage. And if the venue allows, the lineup's expanded to include a horn section as well. So the vibe is a sound system with a focus on dancing, audience interaction, and the use of dub mixing techniques. So here we go, some Basque reggae.

The first of those two songs was called Haika Mutil, and it's from the Basque reggae duo called Herrimin, H-E-R-R-I-M-I-N, and that's their recent self-titled release. And just then we heard from the Minyo Crusaders, who are a Tokyo-based 12-piece group reimagining the tradition of Minyo, or Japanese folk songs, through a big palette of global rhythms from cumbia and reggae to Afro-Caribbean and African styles. And they do point out that the traditional folk songs of any country are often considered uncool unless approached with a distinctive vision. So they suggest you think about Bob Dylan and Fairport Convention or even the Chieftains. So Minyo Crusaders are about to embark on a tour of the USA, and they've been in Australia before, and I saw them in Adelaide. They're lots of fun. We heard from their recent album called From Japan With Love. Now, on the same subject of Japanese folk songs being reinvented, we're about to hear from the second album by Remon Nakanishi, who's one of the bright stars of Japan's Minyo tradition. And while his previous album focused primarily on folk songs from the Tohoku or Northeast region, this new album features a much more diverse selection of songs from around the country. This first tune, by the way, is surprisingly a cappella. Remon Nakanishi from the new album called Till the Ravens Rise at Dawn. New album called Till the Ravens Rise at Dawn.

0: Yes, that's eccentric, but I think it's meant to be. I chose that song because the vocal chorus is probably and unwittingly reminiscent of a Bulgarian choir. It's from Raymond Nakanishi, and the song we just heard, Yatokoze, and before that, Ineaga Uta, from the same album, Till the Ravens Rise at Dawn. And that's where I'll have to leave you if you're listening to the program via the Community Radio Network. Hope you can come back for more at the same time next week on your precious local community radio station. I'm Gary Havrill. I hope you have a great week.
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3: Hello there, I'm Terry Daniel. The Greens say the Coalition and One Nation are in a race to the bottom in addressing illicit tobacco. The opposition has announced it would slash the tobacco excise by 80% if elected and make vapes and nicotine patches legal. It comes after One Nation proposed a 75% drop in the tax. Green Senator Barbara Pocock has accused both parties of pandering to big tobacco.
4: They are in a race to the bottom, which will not deal with the real challenges we have. If we want to fight crime, we have to fight crime. There is no shortcut, and there is certainly no shortcut which puts massive profits into the bottom line of Philip Morris and doesn't deal with the real challenges of fighting crime.
3: A team of 15 Australian experts has been deployed to Nepal to support the disaster response. Mark Dransfield has more.
5: Two drone specialists from the Queensland Fire Department are among those heading to Nepal. Station officers Dale McVie and Matt Herbert will assist local search and rescue crews with aerial surveillance and 3D mapping. Mr. McVie says the deployment holds extra significance for him following a recent holiday in Nepal.
6: I feel for the people. I have a close connection with the area, so I'm very pleased, very proud to be able to go over and help now.
5: They expect to be there for at least 2 weeks. Mark Jansfield, Air News.
3: The New South Wales Police Commissioner is confident his investigators are able to address Sydney's gangland crime. Two people have been killed this week in separate cases of mistaken identity. Officers believe the attacks are being coordinated from overseas. Mal Lanyon says the change in how organised criminals are operating presents a fresh challenge.
7: The use of encryption, the contracting of young people through encrypted apps is challenging for us, and that's why we're focusing so much on technology. We have some brilliant detectives who are very upskilled in terms of technology and encryption, and we are working to get behind the mask that these people are seeking to hide behind.
3: Federal Infrastructure Minister Catherine King cannot say when they, the Commonwealth, will commit more money to the Victorian suburban rail loop. Victoria is relying on the federal government to foot a third of the bill, about $11 billion, but it has so far only committed to $6 billion. Ms King insists the Commonwealth remains committed to the project.
8: They are decisions that we make in our budget. The last budget, we made the decision to contribute to the tunnelling, to contribute that component, and we are making those decisions alongside the project as the funding is required.
3: The threat of bird flu continues to grow. Another dolphin in South Australia has succumbed to the virus. The dolphin was found at Arno Bay on the Eyre Peninsula. Another long-nosed fur seal has also died, while a new bird species, a black kite, has also tested positive. And the Australian flag is celebrating its 125th birthday. The symbol was first flown above the dome of the Royal Exhibition Building in Melbourne in 1901. Harry West Flags is Australia's longest-running flag maker. Managing Director Mia Park says people are more enthusiastic about the flag than ever before.
9: It's a growing interest. People are really passionate about buying Australian-made, which has been really lovely to see. And it's a very steady business, to be honest, with schools and government and things like that.
3: Finally, to the Australian share market, the All Ords has closed up 38 points at 91.98. And one Australian dollar was buying 71.7 US cents. This is AIR National News. AFL and the Sydney Swans have reiterated the Pullman 5 will remain suspended for the rest of the AFL season, following an update from police. Jordan Tunbridge reports.
10: Swans coach Dean Cox insists the outcome of a police investigation into a group of banned players will have no bearing on their availability to play finals.
11: All five will remain stood down from the football club. That's one thing that we spoke about at the start, the police investigation, and then the behavioural nature of it. We're going to be separated, and that will still remain.
10: Four players have been interviewed over sexual assault allegations at the Pullman Hotel last month, with three other men being treated as witnesses. No charges have been laid. Cox isn't ruling out allowing the suspended players to attend Saturday's qualifying final against Brisbane or return to the club before season's end.
11: That changes daily.
10: And he's adamant they can still win the flag.
11: The leadership of the footy club have as much belief in this group to achieve what we want to achieve.
10: Jordan Tunbridge, Melbourne.
3: Tonight, the Fremantle Dockers are playing their first qualifying final in 11 years, hosting Hawthorn in Perth. At halftime, Hawthorn were in front 43-10. NRL and Sydney Roosters coach Trent Robinson has denied he's disrespecting tomorrow night's blockbuster against the South Sydney Rabbitohs. Robinson is resting nine of his top players to freshen them up ready for the finals. He says the Roosters are still fielding a competitive lineup.
12: You know, we'll have one debut, but all the rest have played NRL. So, yep, there's I know what's right for the Roosters and I love this game.
3: The final round of the NRL season has kicked off tonight. The Canterbury Bulldogs hosting the Brisbane Broncos at Olympic Stadium. Late in the second half, the Broncos led 34-16. Australian Independent Radio News.
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0: Hi there. This is Randy Stone. I cover the night beat for the Daily. Stories start in many different ways. I didn't want this one to begin at all.
1: Night Beat, starring Hop McGuire as Randy Stone.
0: They say that newspaper men can't afford to have a heart. Well, maybe in a lot of respects that's true. But when the news came through on the ticker about Charlie Tuelt, I prayed that I wouldn't be assigned to the case, although I knew from those first typewritten words that it would probably be one of the best stories I'd ever had. The trouble was that Charlie was a friend of mine. He was the guy with a million friends. He was going to need every one of them now. It had only been a week or so since I'd seen him at the top of the wave. A national hero, rich enough never to worry again for the rest of his life, in love with a girl who seemingly loved him. I thought at the time there was hardly a single person in the country who wouldn't have changed places with Charlie Tuelt, ex-middleweight champion of the world. But today, there was no one. Charlie Tuelt was wanted for murder. I found Mike Deverson in a hole in the ground we both knew downtown. Mike is the famous Broadway cop. He knows more about what goes on from Times Square to Columbus Circle and from 6th to 8th Avenues than a mother knows about her own child. Mike had a way of keeping the peace by knowing what was going to happen 2 days before. Now he was off duty, sitting at a small corner table with two empty glasses on the table and a full one in his hand. Expecting somebody, Mike?
2: Oh, no, Randy. Take a seat while you have.
0: Not right now.
2: You heard the news, I guess.
0: Yeah? Yeah, the editors asked me to get the story.
2: That's tough.
0: Any ideas, Mike?
2: No.
0: The trouble is, we're on the outside, Mike, but I can smell it in the air. Somebody's hiding him.
2: Sure they are. Charlie Tuelt had a million friends.
0: Any idea which one?
2: Any one of 10,000 guys along this street that love him.
0: So they hide him out, it can't last forever?
2: No. And they've got him cold when he does show. Two witnesses. How much do you know, Randy?
0: Next to nothing. That's why I was looking for you.
2: Well, as far as I can make out, the trouble began the night of the party last week. After Charlie announced he was retiring as undefeated champ.
0: I read about it.
2: I guess it was something Charlie had always dreamed about. He's made a lot of money in his time, and Jerry McIntyre, his manager, was supposed to have invested it pretty well. And then there was Bettina Longlong. Have you ever seen her?
0: Only in the papers.
2: The girl who has everything. She's got looks, all right. The sort of looks that makes the wolf in you sit up on its haunches and howl.
0: She'd be worth a cool $500,000, too.
2: Not that Charlie needed that, but anyway, it began that night of the party. They had it down at the Ring, the nightclub that Charlie just bought. It was Jerry McIntyre's idea to give him a surprise. Charlie walked into the club only to find it was in pitch darkness. And then, suddenly, on went the light.

0: Practically everyone I could think of since the days you were a sparring partner down at Henty's gym.
1: Hey, speak, Charlie!
0: Yes,
2: you'll have to talk to them, Charlie.
3: No, I can't, honey.
2: Go on, you must. Say something.
3: I can see a lot of familiar faces. I can't make a speech, but I'm sure glad to see you all, and I want to thank Jerry McIntyre for this swell party, and I want to tell you all that Bettina and me are going to get married. Hey, stand up here with me, honey. There. You know, when I was 7 years old, my old man used to beat me up for holding out on a few cents for my paper run.
4: Shame.
3: He seemed to get a kick out of seeing me crying. I told myself I'd never boil again, no matter what happened. I haven't until now, but... Well, gee, this is different. Well, that's all. Have a good time, folks.
2: That was wonderful, darling.
3: I felt a big mug.
2: You are a big mug, and I'm going to give you a big kiss for it.
0: Bettina, when you can tear yourself away, there's some champagne.
2: Oh, why, thank you, Jerry.
0: You want to try it, Charlie?
3: Me? You know I don't.
2: Darling, you've retired now, remember?
3: Well, if it's all right by you, Jerry.
0: Well, sure. This is a celebration.
2: Give me a glass, honey.
3: No, honey. I had enough.
2: Come on.
3: Well, just look, honey. They're all here. Every one of them.
2: Of course they're here. You're the champ, aren't you?
3: I was the champ.
2: You'll always be my champ. Honey, it's getting late.
3: You want to go home?
2: I think so. Jerry, will it be all right if Charlie and I slip away now? I'm very tired.
0: Oh, sure. Charlie's done his duty by everyone. I'm deadbeat myself.
3: Why don't you come with us, Jerry? They can look after themselves.
2: Yes, Jerry, why don't you?
0: Now, listen, we're in the nightclub business now, so someone's got to learn how to stay up late. I'd better hang on.
2: Well, suit yourself.
0: I'll see you out.
2: Oh, no, don't bother. You right, Charlie?
3: Sure. Night, Jerry. Thanks a lot.
5: Good night, champ.
3: Hey, look, there's Mike Davison. Didn't see him before.
2: Darling, not now.
3: I gotta say hello to Mike. He's my friend, Mike.
2: Oh.
5: Hi, Charlie.
3: Aren't you having fun?
5: Oh, sure.
3: Look, I'd like to have you meet Miss Bettina Longwell.
2: How do you do? Charlie.
3: That's the way it is, Mike. Bettina and me are getting married, so wish us luck.
5: Oh, sure. Yeah, all the luck in the world. I guess I didn't sound very enthusiastic, Randy. I remember Charlie looked at me in a funny sort of way.
6: What's wrong with this girl?
5: She's no good for Charlie. She's a play girl. Out slumming. Besides, I've seen her at the fight, sitting by the ringside, screaming out for Charlie to murder him. There's something about her I just don't like. Anyway, it seems after the party, Charlie went back to her apartment and, she turned on the usual stuff. Soft lights. She changed into a low-cut house gown. There were drinks on the table in front of him.
3: No, honey, honest, I've had enough.
2: Suit yourself.
3: Bettina, I was thinking, I guess I ought to talk to your father.
2: Cheers. About what?
3: Well, about us.
2: Oh, how old-fashioned can you get? Listen, darling, I'm a big grown-up girl, remember? White and over 21, I run my own life.
3: But we...
2: I don't even know where Dad is. He's away on a cruise somewhere.
3: Then I guess we'll have to wait until he gets
2: back. We don't have to wait for anything.
3: You mean that? Hey, we could drive up to Connecticut tomorrow and get a license. We could be married in 3 days.
2: Oh, how daring can you be? Well, here's to crime.
3: Honey.
2: That's a bit more cozy.
3: You know how much I love you.
2: Then maybe you can show me. Listen, the maid's gone to bed. We're on the 7th floor, so no one's gonna peek at us. It might be relatively safe if you kissed me.
3: Bettina.
2: Darling.
3: Maybe I better go.
2: Go?
3: I'll call for you in the morning.
2: Oh, you idiot. Does everything have to be in black and white for you? I told you we're alone.
3: I know, but...
2: Charlie, you're retired now. You don't have to be America's number one Boy Scout any longer.
3: Honey, if we go to Connecticut tomorrow...
2: Oh, get out.

0: Jerry.
1: We wanted to surprise you, Charlie.
0: I sure did.
1: It was Bettina's idea.
0: Where is she?
2: Right here, baby. There.
1: We've asked all our old friends, Charlie.

0: Morning, Charlie.
1: Hi, Gene.
0: You look kind of down in the dumps. Suffering from your first binge?
1: Sort of. Jerry in?
0: Sure, he's in his office. Asked me to keep everyone up this morning, but I guess that doesn't mean you. Go right in.
1: Thanks.
0: Swell party last night.
1: Yeah.
2: Hi, Jam. How's the hit?
1: Jerry, I want some dough.
3: Oh, what for, Jam?
1: I kind of made a fool of myself with Bettina last night. I want to get out of town and get married right away. Today, if we can.
3: I see. Well, how much do you want?
1: $5,000.
3: That sort of dough doesn't grow on trees.
1: I know. It's in my bank account. Now, come on. I want to be around at Bettina's by 11.
3: Look, champ, I don't think you quite know how things are. It costs nearly $100,000 to set up this club.
1: I know, so just write me a check.
3: Charlie, we drew up an agreement.
1: I know all about the agreement.
3: It doesn't look like you do. It says we can draw only against profits.
1: So what? We're running at a profit. You said we...
3: That's not the point. It'll take a couple of years before there's any profit on the original investment.
1: Original? But that was my dough.
3: Champ, it's all in the contract. I'll have Gene bring it in if you want.
1: But you keep drawing on it.
3: Well, that's expenses.
1: You mean I've got no dough until the club...
3: You've got your allowance of $100 a week, Charlie.
1: But I need $5,000.
3: You can see the contract. Any lawyer will tell you.
1: That it says I can't draw any dough, but you can.
3: You had to be protected, champ.
1: You're dead right, Jerry. From guys like you.
3: Now, champ, Charlie, don't get sore.
0: Oh, Charlie, I'm sorry.
1: Is it true?
0: Well, I thought you must have known.
1: It's a technicality. It won't stand up.
0: I'm afraid it will, Charlie.
1: But what am I going to do about Bettina?
0: Well, go ahead and marry her.
1: But I need some dough.
0: Listen, Charlie, people have been broke before. That doesn't stop people loving you. Why, you've got a million friends.
1: I had. When I was the champ.
0: Oh, that's absurd. Do you think Bettina fell in love with you because you were the champ? It stood in the way, if anything. Go to her, Charlie. She'll come through with you, I'm sure.
1: Okay. Maybe you're right. I'll see you now, and thanks, honey, for the pep talk.
4: He went, Randy, and you know what happened.
1: That's when...
4: Yeah. He stopped off on the way at a florist to get 2 dozen roses for her. And the first thing he saw in the apartment was Jerry McIntyre's hat on the whole table. Then the maid told him Miss Bettina was out and... I guess I'm talking too much.
5: You seem to have all the details, Mike.
4: It was in all the statements.
5: You mean what happened that night in the apartment? That Charlie bought 2 dozen roses in the morning?
4: I was letting my imagination run away with
5: me. Oh, no. You've seen Charlie since the murder, haven't you?
4: Randy...
5: You know where he's hiding, don't you, Mike?
4: Yeah. Yeah, I just left him.

0: You are listening to Night Beat. Randy Stone continues his story.
1: I'd played a hunch with Mike Deverson, and it had paid off. He was the story of the century. Cop covers up for killer friend. But I knew it was a story I'd never use. I felt the same way about this deal as he did, and I told him.
2: I've been sitting here trying to figure a way out, Randy.
1: But what are you going to do about it, Mike? You going to turn him in?
2: I've been thinking I'd rather turn in my job.
1: But if he did it, Mike...
2: But he can't believe that, Randy.
1: What did Charlie say himself?
2: He said he was in a daze. He supposed he must have done it if two people said they saw him. Says he doesn't remember what happened after the fight. You see, when he got to Bettina's place, there was Jerry McIntyre. Charlie barges into the sitting room and catches Jerry wiping lipstick off his mouth with a handkerchief. It must have been quite the moment.
3: Well, hi there, champ.
4: What are you doing here?
5: Since when have I had to have your permission to have guests in my house?
4: Has he told you what he's done to me?
5: Oh, you big sap. Do you think I haven't known for these 18 months?
4: You mean you and Jerry?
5: That's just what I mean, champ. You're washed up and dried.
4: All this time you...
5: All this time. Jerry is a man, not a Boy Scout. Do you think I was just going to stop living for 18 months?
4: Jerry, how could you? After all the time we've been together...
3: Oh, don't blame me, champ. It was tossed in my lap.
4: I trusted you with my money, with my life, everything. I took the punches, and it looks like you took everything else.
5: You better get out of here.
4: I took all the punches.
3: It just happened that way, champ. I did the same anyone else would have done.
4: I took all the punches, up till now.
2: Charlie could hit like a pile driver from 6 inches away. Jerry McIntyre never had a chance. He fell back over a coffee table and Charlie dived in after him. Bettina grabbed the nearest thing she could find, a big, heavy glass ashtray, and started lamming into Charlie with it. The maid heard the screams, ran to the door, and saw the whole thing. She said the champ pulled Jerry to his feet and beat his face to a pulp. The maid said that she ran and phoned the police after she'd heard Bettina screaming murder and shouting obscenities at Charlie. She heard Charlie say, "Don't ever use those words." And there was another slap, and then the maid said that Bettina fainted. When the maid returned, all door was open. Charlie had gone. Jerry McIntyre was lying dead on the floor. And Miss Bettina Longlong was out cold on the floor, too.
1: Quite a pretty picture. He might get away with manslaughter, but what came over him?
2: You know, Randy, in all the fights I seen Charlie, he never once lost his temper. So I just don't get it. It looks like the facts stand for themselves.
1: But, Mike, neither the maid nor Bettina actually saw Charlie kill McIntyre.
2: Well, it's near to it, so it doesn't matter.
1: Mike, what time do you go back on duty?
2: Well, I got 40 minutes.
1: You're not going to do anything before then?
2: No. Hey, Randy, what's eating you?
1: I just got a hunch. Stay right here, and I'll call you back. 40 minutes wasn't much time to try to save a guy's life. It looked like an open and shut case. But I stopped by at the medical examiner's office for the official report on the cause of death. As luck would have it, I caught the doctor who made it out. Hey, well, Doc, can I see the report?
6: Sure. Here it is.
1: Jaw broken in several places, fractured skull.
6: Hey, so I know the guy looked like that once when he'd been run over by a train.
1: Hey, what's this, Doc?
6: What?
1: Specks of glass from ashtray embedded in head wound.
6: Well, that's what killed him, I'd say. He might have survived the other injuries, but it was the final slugging with the ashtray that finished him.
1: But there was no mention of the ashtray.
6: Miss Longlong was knocked out, too. She didn't see at all.
1: But the maid, too. She didn't say anything about his using the ashtray. Only Bettina.
6: Look, son, I just did the autopsy. I'm no cop.
1: No. Well, maybe I'd better find one. Quick. At homicide, I checked the statements made out by Bettina and the maid. I was right. There was no mention of Charlie Tuell to so much as picking up that ashtray. I noticed the time as I went into Lieutenant Edgar's office. 15 minutes had gone. I told the lieutenant about my hunch.
7: I know how you feel, Randy. I have a warm spot for the champ, too. Well, it's no use. I tell you, it's just a matter of time before we pull him in.
1: I know, it's just a matter of time. But, Lieutenant, I still reckon that neither of the women saw Charlie slug McIntyre with the ashtray.
7: The long, long dame is out cold, eh? Nice type she is.
1: I know, I saw her statement.
7: And the maid was out in the hall. Yes, that's true, Randy.
1: What about fingerprints?
7: On the remains of the ashtray?
1: Yeah.
7: Smeared badly. Except for one clear print of Long Long's. And we know she used it to shock Charlie.
1: Well, maybe she had to go at McIntyre after Charlie left.
7: Why?
1: Well, I don't know why.
7: He was her boy. She said so in the statement.
1: Well, she's a screwball. Maybe she doesn't have to have a reason.
7: Randy, I'd like to go along with you. But I'm sorry. It just won't wash.
1: 25 precious minutes had gone, but I had one more chance. I grabbed a cab down to Charlie's club, The Ring. Charlie's friends might be hanging around. I might hear something. When I got there, I found Mike Deverson must have had the same idea. He was waiting in the deserted foyer of the club.
2: There's no one here, Randy. I tell you, the town's gone underground.
1: Yeah, Mike.
2: Well, I guess I better get along to the station.
1: Mike, you said 40 minutes.
2: Well?
1: Well, listen. I've been down getting the medical report. The doc said what killed McIntyre was a bash in the head with a glass ashtray.
2: Charlie Chult never hit anybody with a glass ashtray. Never hit anybody with nothing but his fists.
1: Well, somebody else killed Jerry McIntyre, then.
2: Who?
1: Well, Patina, maybe.
2: I hope so. I hate her.
1: Well, we've got to have proof. Hey, where's the office here?
2: There's no one in.
1: Oh, yeah, Charlie's secretary is here. I called before I came over. Here, this looks like it. She said she'd been answering calls all night from Charlie's friends.
8: Yes. Oh, you're from the police. Come in.
1: Oh, thanks, ma'am. My name is Randy Stone. I'm from the Daily. This is Sergeant Deverson.
8: How do you do? Please sit down. I'm just making some coffee, if you...
2: Well, don't trouble for us, miss. We're kind of in a hurry.
8: Yes, sir. I'm sorry to be in such a state. I'm afraid I'm just about all in. They keep calling and calling. I don't know what to say. I never felt so dreadful in my life.
1: You liked him, too, didn't you?
8: Yes. And I was the one who sent him there. I told him to go and try to make it up with Miss Longlong. I never thought
2: You can't blame yourself for what happened, miss.
1: Miss Carter, I wonder if I could take a look at that contract, if it's around. The agreement about the club.
8: Yes, I have it here. Do you think it may have any bearing?
1: Well, we can't afford to overlook anything that might help.
8: No, of course not.
1: Oh, thanks.
2: Now, here, Randy, let's have a look.
8: Hello. Yes, it's Jean. No, Tommy, nothing. I said I'd let you know. Well, I'd better stay here a little longer. Yes, of course I'll call right away. Bye.
1: Looks like McIntyre had him trussed up like a turkey.
2: Well, who was the lawyer, do you know?
8: Oh, I don't know if there was a lawyer. Jerry may have consulted one, but he didn't mention it to me. He dictated the contract himself.
2: To you?
8: Yes.
2: Then you've known for months that McIntyre had the champ over a barrel.
8: I don't understand all that legal stuff. I didn't notice...
1: You can't say you didn't read the small print. You typed it.
8: Yes, but I tell you,
2: So you knew for months that this was going to happen. How come you didn't warn Charlie? You were supposed to be so friendly.
8: Well, I didn't know.
1: How much did McIntyre pay you to keep your mouth shut?
8: Nothing.
2: That's the way we figured it. He didn't pay you anything, but he promised you something.
8: No.
2: Himself. When the showdown came, you were scared. You figured if Charlie had too much trouble, you and McIntyre might wind up in the can. You knew Charlie was crazy about the Long Long Dame, and you figured that if he straightened things out with her, he may not holler so loud. So you sent him to her.
8: I know I sent him, but not because...
2: And because you wanted to make sure you'd be safe, you followed him.
8: That's not true.
2: You followed him and found out that McIntyre had given you the double cross with Bettina. You saw Charlie beat him up. You saw him knock Bettina out. You saw the maid run to the telephone the police. And then you went into action. You went over to McIntyre. Did he speak to you?
8: No.
2: But he wasn't dead. And then you saw the ashtray. It was covered in blood already, and you took it and killed him.
8: No.
2: There's no use kidding around. We know it was he was killed with the ashtray, and your fingerprints are on it.
8: I was wearing gloves. There couldn't be any...
2: Okay. Let's go.
1: It was pretty good guesswork on Mike's part, but it worked. He took her into the precinct, and with a little persuasion, she signed a full confession. In the meantime, Mike asked me to give the news to the champ. The Astoria was a cheap saloon 3 blocks away on 8th Avenue. I had to go through the routine with Joe, the proprietor, before he took me up to a dingy little room. As the door closed behind me, I saw the champ. lying on a bed, his face turned to the wall. He turned over and looked kind of relieved.
4: Randy, I thought it'd be Mike Devison, but I'm glad you found me.
1: It's all over, Charlie. I told him outside you didn't kill him.
4: What?
1: It was Jean Carter. She was in with McIntyre on that contract. She was his girl. When she found out about McIntyre and Bettina, when she followed you there, she killed him after you left.
4: Jean? Jean Carter?
1: Yeah, Charlie. Jean Carter.
4: Then I didn't do it. I didn't do it. I'm free.
1: Yes, Charlie. You're free. I looked at the champ. For the second time that week, he'd broken a lifelong vow. The tears were running down his cheeks. Well, folks, that was that, and I got my story. One that I thought would never be written. Copy, boy!

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1: 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Others in the cast were Margaret Christensen, Sheila Sewell, Nigel Lovell, Leonard Bullen, and Howard Craven. 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

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Happy birthday. I've decided not to give you the present this year. In fact, I think it's about time I took some things away. I'd like to take away the suspicion that I know clouds your world at times, by giving you some faith to hold on to, honey.

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And I'd like to take away some of those so-so kisses and replace them with ones that really say I love you. And I want to take away the doubt you sometimes have about my love by showing it more, much more than I've shown it lately. And then if someone should ask you what I got you for your birthday, well, you can say, why, he didn't give me anything, but he sure took a lot of things.

0: Perinatal anxiety and depression affects up to 1 in 5 new mums and up to 1 in 10 new dads. 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
1: PANDA's mental health checklist is such a great tool, and it's so great because as human beings, we often minimise our experience and we second guess those kind of feelings that we have bubbling up as we're entering into these new roles in our lives. 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And they can get a read after answering, I think it's about 32 questions that are fairly straightforward. They can get a read on what that experience is for them, whether or not they'd benefit from support. And the most important thing is they can get a printout at the end, which they can get downloadable to their device, and they can take it to somebody to have a chat.
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1: In footy, control's a big part of the game. 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
2: RAD. 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
1: Hello there, I'm Terry Daniel. The opposition is being accused of pandering to the tobacco industry as it reveals plans to drastically reduce the cost of legal cigarettes. Michael Packey has more.
2: The opposition argues current tobacco taxes are driving the surge in illegal cigarettes. Liberal leader Angus Taylor says if he wins the next election, the excise would be slashed by 80%, reducing the price of legal cigarettes to about $18 a packet. Law enforcement agencies would also be given more funding to crack down on organised crime.
3: So the answer is to bust the business model, not protect it.
2: But Government Minister Tanya Plibersek has told News 24 such a policy would only encourage more people to smoke.
4: We have some of the lowest smoking rates in the world because cigarettes are expensive.
2: Under the opposition's policy, vapes and nicotine patches would no longer require a doctor's prescription.
1: Aged care providers are warning of a deepening financial crisis in the wake of the latest federal funding announcement. Ageing Australia says the government's new daily care rate of $303.19 per resident fails to cover recent wage increases and operating costs. Chief Executive Tom Simonson warns pressure is growing on a sector where most facilities are already losing money.
5: At a time when we need to be building more beds so that older people are not stuck languishing in hospital as they are now, we need the government to support us, not cut our funding at the worst possible moment.
1: 15 Australian drone experts are joining rescue and recovery efforts in flood-ravaged Nepal, including two members from the Queensland Fire Department. Georgina Winter has more.
6: Station officers Dale McVie and Matt Herbert flying to Sydney to join the New South Wales fire team before travelling to Nepal. The pair will work as drone pilots to assist with search and rescue efforts in Kathmandu, providing aerial surveillance and helping map out damaged areas for the Nepalese government. The officers say they expect to spend a minimum of 2 weeks in Nepal, depending on travel time and what's required of them on the ground.
1: The Deputy Prime Minister says Australia has to get the balance right on the rollout of data centres after meeting with tech companies in the United States. Top artificial intelligence players have committed to building large facilities far away from homes here to try and avoid the public backlash that they've seen in the US. Australians who switched to electronic vehicles during the recent fuel crisis are expected to save a combined $76 million in fuel costs this year. Analysis from the National Automotive Leasing and Salary Packaging Association shows outer suburban households are benefiting the most from the federal electric car discount. Chief Executive Rowan Martin says for many, the EV shift is becoming a more feasible investment.
7: What we're seeing is that Australians are now looking at electric vehicles over the long term and understanding that over future years they can save a significant amount of money on not only fuel but also the running costs of their car.
1: Briefly in other news, September 25 will officially be known as Dolly Parton Day in California this year after lawmakers approved a Senate bill. September being the ninth month, and Americans, the way they write the date, 9/25, see it as a play on 9/25. 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
10: And I'm Jared J.B. 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
11: Grammy-nominated blues man Guy Davis will be with us to deliver an installment of the Blues Hall of Fame, an exploration of the lives of the pioneers and innovators enshrined in the Blues Hall of Fame here in Memphis, Tennessee, brought to you by the Blues Foundation.
10: This week on Bill Street Caravan, Memphis guitarist Joe Restivo returns to the program with a new record and a band full of some of the finest musicians around the city.
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10: And that title there tells you quite a bit about the music that we're gonna hear, because this record is about friendship and it's about mentorship. Actually, you know, when I think about this record in particular, it almost brought a tear to my eye to see the liner notes on the back written by longtime Memphis guitarist Jim Duckworth. Both Jim and Joe are DJs on WYXR 91.7 FM, a station that I co-founded, and we're so far removed from the heyday of vinyl records. When we started the station, I never would have imagined that one DJ would christen another DJ's record with liner notes and actually sign them as a WYXR DJ. It felt like the ultimate passing of the torch. It felt like the ultimate moment of mentorship, but it also really solidified for me that we're living in very precious times in Memphis where our music tradition is not reinventing the wheel. It's really just revealing how enriched and how connected we are to the people who laid the framework. Speaking of old times, Joe Restivo is really an old friend of the show.
12: That's right, JB. Joe is one of those musicians who makes it difficult when somebody asks you what kind of music he plays. Jazz is certainly part of the answer. Blues is in it. Soul and R&B are definitely in there. And rock and roll is in there too. I can tell you, I watch him live every chance I get. And he can blend all those styles or play them all expertly independently. And just because we're talking about Joe Restivo, Memphis is a part of all of it.
10: Absolutely. You know, last time we had Joe on the show, he was promoting his record, Where's Joe? And I think that we found him. We you know, he might have been out adrift a little bit, but he always comes right on back home. So here he is, Joe Restivo, live at the Green Room at Crosstown Concourse here in Memphis, Tennessee, live on Bill Street Caravan.

0: Chris Hazleton on the organ. Mr. Kirk Smothers. Hey,
1: Mo. 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
2: Up next, Grammy-nominated bluesman Guy Davis takes us through the life histories of the pioneers and innovators enshrined in the Blues Hall of Fame. 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

0: Johnny Ace and Big Mama waved, smiled, bowed, and headed off stage as the cheers died down. It was Christmas night, the late show, and they had one more set. Johnny opened the dressing room door and saw empty bottles scattered across the floor. Johnny's girlfriend and Big Mama's girlfriend were already there, smoking and joking, with a DJ from KCOH known as the Bellman. Johnny sat on a dressing table and threw his arm around his girl. Johnny took the vodka bottle out of the Bellman's hand and swigged. Big Mama practically snatched it right out of his mouth. Johnny pulled a pistol out of his pocket faster than Big Mama, put the bottle to her lips, pointed the gun at her, pulled the trigger. Everyone shrieked. Snap. Johnny laughed. Big Mama grabbed the gun out of his hand. "Don't you point that thing at anybody else," she told him. Big Mama popped open the revolver's chamber, spun it like a roulette wheel, and put the gun back in Johnny's hand. He snapped the chamber shut. "It don't shoot, see?" he said, and pointed it at his girl's head. Snap! Everyone was cussing and yelling. Johnny cackled. "I ain't gonna hurt anybody," he said. He looked down the barrel, pressed it to his temple, and pulled the trigger. Bang. Big Mama looked at Johnny and saw his eyes roll. He drooped, keeled sideways, and crashed to the floor. Everyone still thought he was kidding. He just lay there smirking with a penny hole in the side of his head. Then the red blood spilled out of the other side like ink. They screamed and ran. The bellman called his radio station to break the news. Somebody had to tell Mr. Roby that his biggest star was dead. Don Roby stayed home for Christmas night and left his business partner, Evelyn Johnson, to handle the money at Johnny and Big Mama's show. The duty of informing Roby of the tragedy fell to Evelyn. Big Mama came along for moral support. In the car, Evelyn clicked on KCOH. The tribute had already begun.
1: So darling, I sing my song.
0: Don Roby opened the door. He had on red slippers and a green robe. He held a crystal tumbler full of golden liquid. Evelyn wore black patent leather heels, a tartan skirt, and white cashmere sweater. Behind her stood Big Mama Thornton. They heard KCOH crackling behind him. They stared at him. Big Mama shook her head. He could smell Big Mama's cigar smoke, Swisher Sweet. He looked up and said, "How could I have killed him? I wasn't even there." It's no accident that everyone, including his own business partner, suspected Don of having a hand in Johnny's death. He spent years deliberately building the reputation that fit right in with such a scheme. Every storyteller has a medium, from radio, TV, movies, and magazines right down to the front porch. Don Roby worked the grapevine. He knew that a power gesture travels word of mouth through a small community like the music business. Roby liked to bundle all the cash he'd make from a show at his nightclub, stuff it in a money bag, and walk it into the bank with his gun in his hand to make the deposit. When a rumor made the Houston nightlife circles about a con man getting the best of Roby in a deal, Don found the man on the street and punched him out where everyone could see. His myth reached epic heights back when he won the contract of Johnny Ace. The conquest began when Roby got a call at the Peacock Records office from a disc jockey in Memphis. The jock said, "I don't know much more about records than how to play them." Roby listened. "But I cut a song on this kid that's a guaranteed hit." The DJ went on. "I met your sales guy here at the station. He said you know how to get the thing in stores, get it some airplay, collect from distributors." Roby's silence unnerved the DJ. He kept talking. "I just think it'd be a heck of a thing for a white DJ and a black mogul such as yourself to go in together down there." At last, Roby spoke. "I'm a black man and a white man. I can whip your tail or outsmart you." "Okay, I started a little record company called Duke Records." Roby said, "Send the master back with my salesman and the partnership begins." Roby hung up. The white DJ barely knew what was going on, but shipped Johnny Ace's record to Houston, half on good faith and the rest out of fear. The DJ heard nothing more from Roby for 2 weeks. He found a fresh issue of Billboard in the lobby at work. He opened it up and flipped to a full-page ad. Don Robey proudly introduces Duke Records. The hot new R&B company debuts with the smash hit My Song by Johnny Ace. As the next issues of Billboard would attest, the ad was more like a prophecy. My Song reached number one on the R&B charts and stayed there for 2.5 months. But the DJ heard nothing from Robey. Worse yet, he received nothing from Robey, not a nickel. The DJ built up the courage to go see his silent partner in person. He walked right into the Peacock Records headquarters and into Don Robey's office. "I'm here to work," he told Robey. "I quit my job and I want to do my part for the company." Robey gave a moment's eye contact. He slid open a desk drawer. He removed a silver 45 caliber handgun. The DJ saw diamonds glinting in the grip. Robey set it down on the desk in front of himself. He slid open another drawer and he pulled out a little bundle of cash and tossed it on the desk in front of the DJ. And another. In all, Robey tossed out 10 little bundles without saying a word. He rocked back in his chair and looked the DJ in the eye and said, "You got bought out." The story got around through the small fraternity of rhythm and blues record companies, performance distributors, and radio people. Stingy distributors began to pay Robey back from records he'd shipped them years before. Don deeply appreciated the ripple effect of one powerful gesture. After Christmas night 1954, virtually everyone in the business simply said, "Johnny got bought out." Robey did nothing to clear the air. Johnny's funeral was the biggest story in the news. B.B. King and Bobby Blue Bland served as pallbearers. Mourners lined up for blocks and filed past Johnny's station wagon parked outside the church. Robey bumped into Big Mama Thornton standing over Johnny's open casket. "You sure know how to throw a funeral," she said. She tucked a bullet into the pocket on Johnny's suit and walked away. After Johnny sank beneath the soil, Don went for a golf date with a radio station general manager. "Tough break with Johnny," radio man said. "Hey, that night nearly killed me, too," Don replied as he lined up a putt. The radio man felt a drop of sympathy. Curious, he tilted his head to ask how. Don said, "I had to give 3,000 refunds when Johnny couldn't go back on." He smirked and sank his shot. "Kid picked a terrible night to die," Don said. Johnny dropped right when his new single dropped.
1: "Forever, my darling, my love will be true."
0: Robey rocked back in his desk chair. Evelyn Johnson sat across from him. He held up the new issue of Billboard and read to her. The recent death of Ace gave added impetus to what would probably have been heavy first week sales in any case. "Pledging My Love is spiraling upward at dazzling speed." Robey looked at her before completing the sentence. "Almost as popular with pop customers as with R&B. He set down the magazine. "Pop, Evelyn," he repeated. "White people are buying this record." He reclined back in his chair. "Our number one R&B hits ship maybe 50,000 a year. A pop hit ships 1 million. He pushed a piece of paper across the desk. Evelyn saw William Morris Agency letterhead. Don said, "This deal splits ownership of Pledging My Love with the biggest entertainment company in pop music." He looked Evelyn in the eye. "They're going to pitch it to everyone on their roster. Sinatra, Satchmo, think of it. I get half of every penny that song makes over on the pop side." Robey felt a hand on his shoulder. He smelled Swisher Sweet Smoke. He turned his head to look, but was stopped by the cold barrel of a gun to his temple. Big Mama took the pen out of Don's hand. She signed her name to the contract and slid the paper across the desk to Evelyn. Evelyn looked at Don and signed her name. Don Robey added his signature as Evelyn told him, "You got bought out."
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5: We're back, and if you're just joining us this week, we're listening to Memphis guitarist Joe Restivo and friends recorded live at the Green Room at Crosstown Arts.
3: Yeah, this recording represents Joe's latest album, A Beautiful Friendship, and he brought a lot of his friends along. Renardo Ward on drums, Chris Hazleton on Hammond B3 organ, Kirk Smothers on tenor and barry sax, Felix Hernandez on percussion, and right in the middle of all the action is our friend Joe Restivo on guitar.
5: That's right. No doubt a collection of masterful musicians, but I don't hesitate to call all those guys. I bet they're friends as well. And I'm going to keep that friendship theme running throughout the rest of this show in tribute to Joe's album, A Beautiful Friendship. Joe is prolific, if nothing else. You can hear Joe on projects with groups like the City Champs, the Bo Keys, who he's touring with and recording with even today, and also the Love Light Orchestra. Those bands give Joe the opportunity to stretch his musical strings and display the combination of the jazz and the blues and the soul and the R&B that he's received so much accolade for throughout his illustrious career.
3: And not just on the stage and in the studio, Joe is actually taking a new leap behind the scenes with this record. He started his own label to release this new project, Warbler Records. I like the name.
5: Classic Joe.
3: And I don't want to warble this opportunity to jump right back into the music. Here's our friend Joe Restivo, live at the Green Room in Crosstown Concourse here in Memphis, Tennessee, right now on Bill Street Caravan.

0: We're here today, folks, with Memphis Music Royalty, as we've got a veteran and still a trailblazer in the Memphis music scene, Mr. Joe Restivo.
1: I'm here. It's good to be with you, man.
0: Man, it's great to have you.
1: My guitar buddy, my guitar colleague.
0: Hey, Joe, what does Joe Restivo himself have coming up next?
1: I've got a couple things happening. I got some record projects. I got one, and you can go to my Bandcamp. I think it's just Bandcamp, Joe Restivo. If you Google that, it's not hard to pull up.
0: Restivo.
1: Mm-hmm. So I've got a new record called A Beautiful Friendship that's out on my label. We did a thing on that. Yeah. And then I did a release show, and that's, you can buy the LP. I did LPs, and you can buy them at my Bandcamp. You can also just go stream it if you want, but buy the LP. The LP's so cool. And so we did a release show for that. And we did it at the Green Room, and my friend Kevin Houston recorded it. And so I was like, man, this sounds pretty good. So we mixed it, and we're releasing that. That'll be available for streaming, and that's Joe Restivo and Friends live from the Green Room.
0: That'll be on Bill. That's the episode we recorded.
1: That's the episode you recorded.
0: Yes, sir.
1: That's right.
0: So that'll be a future episode of Bill Street Caravan.
1: That'll be a future episode, but I'm releasing it as a streaming, and I videoed the whole thing, and that's going to be on YouTube, and you can see the whole concert. I brought this guy, Chris Hazleton, in from Kansas City. He's baddest organ player in Kansas City. He's playing on it. I got Pastor Renardo Ward on drums. I got Felix Hernandez on percussion. I got Kirk Smothers on saxophone and flute. And, man, it was a groovy night. I had no plans to put it out as a record, but once we heard it and we mixed it, I was like, man, I'm putting this out. So check that out. That's my latest thing.
0: Yes, sir. Cool. Thank you, Joe.

That was Joe Restivo and friends live at the Green Room at Crosstown Arts right here in Memphis, Tennessee.

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1: Hello there, I'm Terry Daniel. The Greens say the Coalition and One Nation are in a race to the bottom in addressing illicit tobacco. The opposition has announced it would slash the tobacco excise by 80% if elected and make vapes and nicotine patches legal. It comes after One Nation proposed a 75% drop in the tax. Greens Senator Barbara Pocock has accused both parties of pandering to big tobacco.
2: They are in a race to the bottom, which will not deal with the real challenges we have. If we want to fight crime, we have to fight crime. There is no shortcut, and there is certainly no shortcut which puts massive profits into the bottom line of Philip Morris and doesn't deal with the real challenges of fighting crime.
1: A team of 15 Australian experts has been deployed to Nepal to support the disaster response. Mark Dransfield has more.
3: Two drone specialists from the Queensland Fire Department are among those heading to Nepal. Station officers Dale McVie and Matt Herbert will assist local search and rescue crews with aerial surveillance and 3D mapping. Mr McVie says the deployment holds extra significance for him following a recent holiday in Nepal.
4: I feel for the people. I have a close connection with the area, so I'm very pleased, very proud to be able to go over and help now.
3: They expect to be there for at least 2 weeks. Mark Dransfield, Air News.
1: The New South Wales Police Commissioner is confident his investigators are able to address Sydney's gangland crime. Two people have been killed this week in separate cases of mistaken identity. Officers believe the attacks are being coordinated from overseas. Mal Lanyon says the change in how organised criminals are operating presents a fresh challenge.
5: The use of encryption, the contracting of young people through encrypted apps is challenging for us, and that's why we're focusing so much on technology. We have some brilliant detectives who are very upskilled in terms of technology and encryption, and we are working to get behind the mask that these people are seeking to hide behind.
1: Federal Infrastructure Minister Catherine King cannot say when they, the Commonwealth, will commit more money to the Victorian suburban rail loop. Victoria is relying on the federal government to foot a third of the bill, about $11 billion, but it has so far only committed to $6 billion. Ms King insists the Commonwealth remains committed to the project.
6: They are decisions that we make in our budget. The last budget, we made the decision to contribute to the tunnelling, to contribute that component, and we are making those decisions alongside the project as the funding is required.
1: The threat of bird flu continues to grow. Another dolphin in South Australia has succumbed to the virus. The dolphin was found at Arno Bay on the Eyre Peninsula. Another long-nosed fur seal has also died, while a new bird species, a black kite, has also tested positive. And the Australian flag is celebrating its 125th birthday. The symbol was first flown above the dome of the Royal Exhibition Building in Melbourne in 1901. Harry West Flags is Australia's longest-running flag maker. Managing Director Mia Park says people are more enthusiastic about the flag than ever before.
7: It's a growing interest. People are really passionate about buying Australian-made, which has been really lovely to see. And it's a very steady business, to be honest, with schools and government and things like that.
1: Finally, to the Australian share market, the All Ords has closed up 38 points at 91.98. And one Australian dollar was buying 71.7 US cents. This is AIR National News. The Brisbane Broncos have won their final NRL round contest against the Canterbury Bulldogs in a game that doubled as Payne Haas's farewell from Brisbane. The game ended 34 points to 20 to the Broncos, which is the equal most points they've scored all year, tied with their round 23 tally against the Canberra Raiders. Broncos halfback Ben Hunt says they did it all for Payne Haas before he set sail for Redfern and the South Sydney Rabbitohs. Haas reflected on his time at the Broncos on Nine after the game.
8: Been pretty emotional the last few weeks, especially last week was pretty emotional, but yeah, I reckon once I start reflecting, yeah, it'll start to hit me. But yeah, I'm just glad we got the win tonight. Obviously it wasn't ideal to see how it panned out, but I'm very proud of the boys and we're stuck solid.
1: The Fremantle Dockers suffered a shocking 32-point loss against the Hawks in their qualifying AFL final in Perth. Fremantle will now have to take on the winner of the Geelong-Carlton elimination clash. Hawks forward Nick Watson on Fox Footy said the team believed they could win.
9: A whole lot of emotion. The belief in the group's outstanding and I'm just so glad the boys got up tonight. We had such strong belief coming in and it's good to see it come out.
1: Final score, the Hawks 10-12-72 to the Dockers 5-10-40. Meanwhile, Sydney coach Dean Cox is adamant his side can still win the premiership despite having five players suspended.
10: The leadership of the footy club, whether it's the chairman, CEO, myself, have as much belief in this group to achieve what we want to achieve. For the majority of the year, we've shown that the brand of footy, the style of footy that we play, has put us in a position to have a big impact and earn a qualifying final.
1: The Sydney Swans host the Brisbane Lions in a qualifying final on Saturday night. Australian Independent Radio News.
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12: Thanks for joining me for another episode of Blues, Roots and Boots, a show that aims to bring you what is new and what is not so new from those who are known and not so known from Australia and the world in the fields of blues, roots and country music. Each week we embark on a musical journey through these genres that are the bedrock of all modern music. So sit back and enjoy Blues, Roots and Boots with me, Johnny D, produced in the studios of 101.9 Paradise FM and broadcast nationally via satellite on the Community Radio

Strike to Ignite is the new album from Lisha Louise, and Love's Fool is the track from that album that we opened with this week. Lisha Louise has been touring nationally and internationally for two decades now and has earned herself a reputation for being a hot and ferocious guitarist who's shared stages with the who's who of Australian music. Her music blends blues, country, soul and rock with artistic improvisation all on fine display on Strike to Ignite. Hi, and thanks for tuning in this week to the heart journey that is blues, roots and boots, and apologies for the froggy voice. I'm actually much better than I've been, having a voice before this, believe it or not, that sounded more like John Laws had swallowed a seal. This week we have an interview with Dynamo Jen Myers from Jen Myers and the Rough and Tumble about their sophomore album Tilt. We also have new music from Leslie D. King, 8 Ball Aiken, Piper Butcher, Copper Line, and the fabulous Grace Potter as well. And we get our hoedown on from the Haystack Mountain Hermits as they take a popular song from Dire Straits and weave some bluegrass magic through it. Cobden in Victoria is the home of our next artist, Leslie D. King. It seems he's been quiet since his album with the Trumblin' Shakes came out, and a little bit of digging revealed that he deliberately took time out over the past couple of years to focus on being husband and a new father. He continued to write even if performance went on the back burner, and the song I have, Gold, is the first release from his forthcoming solo debut album. This is Leslie D. King with Gold.

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Piper Butcher is the singer-songwriter who just delivered Porcelain Pillars. Since releasing her first EP in 2021, I can't think of a track that she's released that hasn't hit the mark. She has a maturity and a style that belies her years, and now has a national tour with Brad Cox behind her, as well as performances in Nashville, and looks set to further her rise on the country music scene. His music is swampy and sultry and cheeky and exactly what you'd expect from 8-Ball Aiken, who is a hard-working Australian blues singer-songwriter who's taken hold of his career firmly and is an exemplar for other performers in how to promote your music. His more soulful album with Taya Chani has been very successful, blending two quite different vocal styles into a winning harmony combination. This is 8-Ball Aitken's latest and is called Sugar Rush.

0: Hi, this is James Rain for RAD. As a parent, you want to know that you can trust your teenager not to drink and drive, yet they could find themselves in the awkward position of getting into a car with another driver who's been drinking. That's when they need to know that they can trust you not to grumble when they ask you for money for a taxi or to come and pick them up, no matter what the time or the place.
1: RAD. Recording artists, actors and athletes against dumb driving.
2: Thanks for joining me for another episode of Blues, Roots and Boots, a show that aims to bring you what is new and what is not so new from those who are known and not so known from Australia and the world in the fields of blues, roots and country music. 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So sit back and enjoy Blues, Roots and Boots with me, Johnny D, produced in the studios of 101.9 Paradise FM and broadcast nationally via satellite on the Community Radio Network.

Wannabe is the new one from the Wolf Brothers and is the first single release from what will be their 8th studio album, which is slated for release in 2027. Their latest album, 2025's Australian Made, was a Golden Guitar winner for them 5 times over at the 2026 Country Music Awards in Tamworth for Album of the Year, Heritage Song of the Year, Contemporary Album of the Year, Group of the Year and Vocal Collaboration of the Year. They've certainly come a long way since placing second in the TV program Australia's Got Talent back in 2012. Hi and welcome to this week's Heart Journey for Blues, Roots and Boots. And this week we're continuing interviews with Australian artists, with Shane Flew talking about his album with Matt Ross, Once Upon a Long Time Ago. And we'll check out some tracks from that set as well. We also have another track from Jen Myers and the Rough and Tumble. Take another listen to the new one from Casey Barnes. Check out CJ Comerford and the Supertones' last studio release, as well as music from Adelaide's 63 Deluxe, new music from Claudia Tripp, and also from Hayley Jensen, as well as a lovely track from Dan Horn. But before all of that, we're going to hear from Grace Potter. She had a new release last week, and there's another treat from her this week with Run Baby Run, which is her second single release from the new album Trespasser, which is due out towards the end of this week. Here is Grace Potter with Run Baby Run.

A band that's been impressive over the last few releases has been Adelaide 63 Deluxe with their eponymous album, which came out at the end of 2023. They followed that up with the EP Memphis to Nashville in 2025, recorded in the US when they went to Memphis to compete in the International Blues Challenge. And this year, it's Sideways, a riff-driven album from which that last track, Flyby, comes. A guy goes into a bar to order a pub meal and he's met with a challenge. He's told to look up and there on the ceiling is a big piece of ribeye fillet. The barman says, if you can hit that with this dart, you get your meal for free. The man's tempted but declines. And when asked why, he replies, nah, the stakes are too high. Which is my way of segueing into the latest single from Perth country singer-songwriter Claudia Tripp. It's a song called High Stakes, referring to risks associated with a new love. Tripp won Female Artist of the Year last year at the WA Country Music Awards and was a finalist at the Tamworth Country Music Awards Star Maker Contest as well. High Stakes from Claudia Tripp is rocking country pop and very catchy. Here is High Stakes from Claudia Tripp.

0: 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We'd like to remind you that our Community Radio station has a brand new code of practice. 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
1: Thanks for joining me for another episode of Blues, Roots and Boots, a show that aims to bring you what is new and what is not so new from those who are known and not so known from Australia and the world in the fields of blues, roots and country music. 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

Wannabe is the new one from the Wolf Brothers and is the first single release from what will be their 8th studio album, which is slated for release in 2027. Their latest album, 2025's Australian Made, was a Golden Guitar winner for them 5 times over at the 2026 Country Music Awards in Tamworth for Album of the Year, Heritage Song of the Year, Contemporary Album of the Year, Group of the Year and Vocal Collaboration of the Year. They've certainly come a long way since placing second in the TV program Australia's Got Talent back in 2012. Hi and welcome to this week's Heart Journey for Blues, Roots and Boots. And this week we're continuing interviews with Australian artists, with Shane Flew talking about his album with Matt Ross, Once Upon a Long Time Ago. And we'll check out some tracks from that set as well. We also have another track from Jen Myers and the Rough and Tumble. Take another listen to the new one from Casey Barnes. Check out CJ Comerford and the Supertones' last studio release, as well as music from Adelaide's 63 Deluxe, new music from Claudia Tripp, and also from Hayley Jensen, as well as a lovely track from Dan Horn. But before all of that, we're going to hear from Grace Potter. She had a new release last week, and there's another treat from her this week with Run Baby Run, which is her second single release from the new album Trespasser, which is due out towards the end of this week. Here is Grace Potter with Run Baby Run.

A band that's been impressive over the last few releases has been Adelaide 63 Deluxe with their eponymous album, which came out at the end of 2023. They followed that up with the EP Memphis to Nashville in 2025, recorded in the US when they went to Memphis to compete in the International Blues Challenge. And this year, it's Sideways, a riff-driven album from which that last track, Flyby, comes. A guy goes into a bar to order a pub meal and he's met with a challenge. He's told to look up and there on the ceiling is a big piece of ribeye fillet. The barman says, if you can hit that with this dart, you get your meal for free. The man's tempted but declines. And when asked why, he replies, nah, the stakes are too high. Which is my way of segueing into the latest single from Perth country singer-songwriter Claudia Tripp. It's a song called High Stakes, referring to risks associated with a new love. Tripp won Female Artist of the Year last year at the WA Country Music Awards and was a finalist at the Tamworth Country Music Awards Star Maker Contest as well. High Stakes from Claudia Tripp is rocking country pop and very catchy. Here is High Stakes from Claudia Tripp.

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1: Hello there, I'm Terry Daniel. The opposition is being accused of pandering to the tobacco industry as it reveals plans to drastically reduce the cost of legal cigarettes. Michael Packey has more.
2: The opposition argues current tobacco taxes are driving the surge in illegal cigarettes. Liberal leader Angus Taylor says if he wins the next election, the excise would be slashed by 80%, reducing the price of legal cigarettes to about $18 a packet. Law enforcement agencies would also be given more funding to crack down on organised crime.
3: So the answer is to bust the business model, not protect it.
2: But Government Minister Tanya Plibersek has told News 24 such a policy would only encourage more people to smoke.
4: We have some of the lowest smoking rates in the world because cigarettes are expensive.
2: Under the opposition's policy, vapes and nicotine patches would no longer require a doctor's prescription.
1: Aged care providers are warning of a deepening financial crisis in the wake of the latest federal funding announcement. Ageing Australia says the government's new daily care rate of $303.19 per resident fails to cover recent wage increases and operating costs. Chief Executive Tom Simonson warns pressure is growing on a sector where most facilities are already losing money.
5: At a time when we need to be building more beds so that older people are not stuck languishing in hospital as they are now, we need the government to support us, not cut our funding at the worst possible moment.
1: 15 Australian drone experts are joining rescue and recovery efforts in flood-ravaged Nepal, including two members from the Queensland Fire Department. Georgina Winter has more.
6: Station officers Dale McVie and Matt Herbert flying to Sydney to join the New South Wales fire team before travelling to Nepal. The pair will work as drone pilots to assist with search and rescue efforts in Kathmandu, providing aerial surveillance and helping map out damaged areas for the Nepalese government. The officers say they expect to spend a minimum of 2 weeks in Nepal, depending on travel time and what's required of them on the ground.
1: The Deputy Prime Minister says Australia has to get the balance right on the rollout of data centres after meeting with tech companies in the United States. Top artificial intelligence players have committed to building large facilities far away from homes here to try and avoid the public backlash that they've seen in the US. Australians who switched to electronic vehicles during the recent fuel crisis are expected to save a combined $76 million in fuel costs this year. Analysis from the National Automotive Leasing and Salary Packaging Association shows outer suburban households are benefiting the most from the federal electric car discount. Chief Executive Rowan Martin says for many, the EV shift is becoming a more feasible investment.
7: What we're seeing is that Australians are now looking at electric vehicles over the long term and understanding that over future years they can save a significant amount of money on not only fuel but also the running cost of their car.
1: Briefly in other news, September 25 will officially be known as Dolly Parton Day in California this year after lawmakers approved a Senate bill, September being the ninth month, and Americans, the way they write the date, 9/25, see it as a play on 9/25. This is AIR National News. For

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1: And I'm Barry Mackay.
0: And welcome to It's Time, the show where we look at the best of the Australian national charts between the 60s and the 90s, using the Kent Music Report, the Australian Music Report, and the ARIA charts. Today we're looking at the best of the charts from this week in 1998. Barry, what's coming up on today's show?
1: Coming up on today's show, we've got Ricky Martin, The Living End, The Goo Goo Dolls, and Prez Michelle featuring ODB and Maya.
0: Kicking us off at number 19 on the Australian Singles Chart this week, on the 24th of August 1998, was Brisbane band Regurgitator and Polyester Girl.

0: From Brisbane, that's Regurgitator and Polyester Girl at number 19 on the Australian Singles Chart this week, on the 24th of August 1998. And that single had peaked at number 14 on the Australian Singles Chart 2 weeks earlier. The third single from the Brisbane band's double platinum album Unit, the track is a glitchy synth-driven satire of commercialism and synthetic relationships. Frontman Quan Yeomans later admitted that the song was a throwaway, recorded quickly and sillily. Yet it became the most successful track of their career. The lyrics follow a man's devotion to a sex doll and the romantic trauma that ensues when she breaks and requires repairs. The song's impact was massive, reaching the top 20 in both Australia and New Zealand, and landing at number 26 on Triple J's Hottest 100.
1: And falling down the Australian national charts this week on the 24th of August 1998, from number 9 back to number 17 was Ricky Martin with The Cup of Life.

0: Ricky Martin with The Cup of Life there at number 17 on the Australian National Charts this week on the 24th of August 1998. And that single had topped the charts here in Australia for 4 weeks between June to July that year. Released in March of that year, The Cup of Life is the definitive World Cup anthem that launched Ricky Martin toward global superstardom. Commissioned by FIFA for the tournament in France, the song was a high-energy blend of samba, Latin pop, and Batacuta rhythms. The song was part of a deliberate strategy to introduce the world to the charms of Spanish language music. The gamble worked, and the single topped charts in 30 countries and is widely credited with ushering in the Latin explosion of the late 90s.
1: Falling 2 places down the charts and number 14 to number 16 this week on the 24th of August 1998 was Australian band The Living End, and the AA-sided hit, Prisoner of Society and Second Solution.

0: Living End, then the double A-sided hit Second Solution and Prisoner of Society, at number 16 on the Australian singles chart there on the 24th of August 1998. It was one of the biggest charting singles of the decade, staying in the charts for 66 weeks. It also peaked at number 3 in June earlier that year. Released in 1997, the double A-side EP Second Solution and Prisoner of Society served as the explosive breakthrough for Melbourne trio The Living End. Combining punk energy with a rockabilly edge, the release became the highest-selling Australian single of the 1990s. The anthem Prisoner of Society resonated with a generation of fans through its raw, rebellious lyrics and a low-budget music video set in a classroom.
1: You're listening to It's Time, the show where we look at the best of the Australian national charts between the 60s and the 90s, using the Kent Music Report, the Australian Music Report, and the ARIA charts. Today we're looking at the best of the charts from this week in 1998. Rising up the charts two places from number 15 to number 13 this week on the 24th of August 1998 was Bus Stop featuring Carl Douglas and Kung Fu Fighting.

more time. Roundhouse kick, karate chop too. I'm gonna teach you all the kung fu. It's an Eastern thing, that's what I'm saying. While the retro disco track's playing, gonna make

0: That's Kung Fu Fighting by Bus Stop featuring Carl Douglas at number 13 on the Australian National Charts this week on the 24th of August 1998. And that single went on to peak at number 12 here in Australia the following week. The song was a revitalised version of Carl Douglas's 1974 disco classic, For a New Generation. By sampling Douglas's original vocals and layering them with fresh rap verses, the remix tapped into the late 90s trend of updating 70s hits with a high-energy dance beat. The track proved to be a major success, climbing to number 8 on the UK singles chart and earning gold certification here in Australia. While the original record was a global phenomenon that sold 11 million copies, Bus Stop's reimagining of the song gave a second life on club floors and in cinema.
1: Peaking at number 10 on the Australian singles chart this week, on the 24th of August 1998, was Danish band Aqua and Turn Back Time.

0: peaking at number 10 on the Australian singles chart this week on the 24th of August 1998. That's Aqua with Turn Back Time. Released earlier that year, Turn Back Time saw the Danish dance pop group Aqua pivot away from the Cupid doll vocals and neon energy of hits like Barbie Girl. As a centrepiece for the Sliding Doors film soundtrack, this soul-searching ballad traded Europop beats for a down-tempo trip-hop arrangement featuring saxophone riffs and plucked guitars. The shift highlighted Lena Nystrom's vocal range, earning the band newfound credibility with critics who were surprised by their musical versatility. The track was a major international success, securing Aqua's third consecutive number one on the UK singles chart and reaching the top 10 here in Australia, New Zealand and Sweden. While it lacked the larger-than-life cartoon aesthetic of their earlier work, its atmospheric production proved the group could transcend their bubblegum roots.
1: Let's have a look at the top 10 albums of the week on the 24th of August 1998. At number 10 we had City of Angels, the soundtrack. At number 9, Hit Machine 20 by various artists. At number 8, The Game Is To Be Sold, Not To Be Told by Snoop Dogg. At number 7, Whatever and Ever Are Men by Ben Folds 5. At number 6, Postcards from Heaven by the Lighthouse Family. At number 5, Hello Nasty by the Beastie Boys. At number 4, Yourself or Someone Like You by Matchbox 20. At number 3, Wild Volume 5 by various artists. At number 2, Left of the Middle by Natalie Imbruglia. And at number 1, Triple J Hottest 105 by various artists. That spent 6 weeks at the top, and this was its last week at number 1. Let's have a look at the number 4 album for the week, Yourself or Someone Like You by Matchbox 20, which peaked at number 3 the following month. It was the debut album from the American band, and it stands as a landmark of post-grunge and traditional rock. While it only sold 610 copies in its first week, the album eventually became a global phenomenon, selling over 15 million copies. The title was a last-minute change from Woodshed Diaries after frontman Rob Thomas heard a singer at a cafe dedicate a song to you or someone like you. Well, let's have a listen to one of the songs from that album. Here's Push.

0: That's a song from the number 4 album of the week this week on the 24th of August 1998. Yourself or Someone Like You by Matchbox 20, and that's Push.
1: Let's take a look at the news headlines for August 1998. On the 7th of August, bombings of the United States embassies in Dar es Salaam, Tanzania, and Nairobi in Kenya killed 224 people and injure over 4,500. The attacks are linked to terrorist Osama bin Laden, an exile from Saudi Arabia. On the 14th of August, the coalition tax reform package is launched, introducing a 10% GST with proceeds distributed to the states. Income tax will be lowered, the wholesale tax abolished, and certain taxes on financial transactions removed. On the 16th of August, two Victoria police officers, Sergeant Gary Silk, aged 34, and Senior Constable Rodney Miller, aged 35, are shot and killed during a covert operation in Moorabbin, Victoria. They were investigating a series of armed robberies targeting restaurants and small businesses in Melbourne's southeastern suburbs when they were ambushed. Bandali Debs was later convicted and sentenced to life in prison for the murders, while a second conviction was overturned in 2022. The killings remain one of the most notorious attacks on police in Victoria's history. And finally, on the 17th of August, Russia devalues the ruble, defaults on domestic debt, and declares a moratorium on foreign debt repayment, marking the start of the 1998 Russian financial crisis.
0: You're listening to It's Time, the show where we look at the best of the Australian national charts between the 60s and the 90s, using the Kent Music Report, the Australian Music Report, and the ARIA charts. Today we're looking at the best of the charts from this week in 1998.
1: Rising up the charts, number 13 to number 8 this week on the 24th of August 1998 was Bachelor Girl and Buses and Trains.

0: That's Bachelor Girl and Buses and Trains at number 8 on the Australian Singles Chart this week on the 24th of August 1998. And that single went on to peak at number 3 on the Australian Singles Chart 2 weeks later. Released in June 1998, Buses and Trains serves as the standout debut for Australian duo Bachelor Girl. Written by James Roche and performed by Tania Doko, the track became a radio staple, peaking at number 4 on the ARIA Singles Chart and reaching the top 10 in New Zealand. The song's clever lyrical metaphor, comparing the dangers of a broken heart to the everyday risks of crossing the street, struck a chord with a wide audience, earning it the APRA Award for Song of the Year in 1999.
1: And rising up the Australian National Charts this week on the 24th of August 1998, one place from number 8 to number 7 was Irish band Bewitched and Sailor Bee. Some people say it looks like

0: That's Irish girl group Bewitched with C'est La Vie at number 7 on the Australian national charts this week on the 24th of August 1998. And that single went on to peak at number 6 here in Australia the following week. When the song hit the top of the UK charts, Bewitched became the youngest girl group to ever achieve a number 1 hit. Written by the band members alongside a seasoned production team, the track is a high-energy mix of bubblegum pop and traditional Irish fiddle melodies. While the song's bright sound appealed to younger listeners, the band later noted that the lyrics were packed with cheeky double entendres aimed squarely at the parents.
1: Peaking at number 6 on the Australian singles chart this week on the 24th of August 1998 was British band Steps and Last Thing on My...

0: Peaking at number 6 on the Australian singles chart this week, on the 24th of August 1998, that's Steps and Last Thing on My Mind. And that single first peaked at number 6 the previous week. In April 1998, British pop group Steps followed up their line dancing debut with a cover of Bananarama's Last Thing on My Mind. Produced by Pete Waterman, the track significantly outpeaked the 1992 original, reaching number 6 in the UK and spending 3 weeks at number 5 in Australia. Critics hailed the song as pure pop heaven, noting a deliberate arabesque melodrama that blended upbeat disco production with lyrics about an unexpected breakup. The track proved Steps were more than a novelty act, kicking off a streak of 15 consecutive top 10 hits. You're listening to It's Time, the show where we look at the best of the Australian national charts between the 60s and the 90s, using the Kent Music Report, the Australian Music Report, and the ARIA charts. Today we're looking at the best of the charts from this week in 1998.
1: And holding steady at number 2 on the Australian national charts this week on the 24th of August 1998 were the Goo Goo Dolls with Iris.

0: That's the Goo Goo Dolls with Iris at number 2 on the Australian National Charts this week on the 24th of August 1998, where it peaked. Released in April 1998, the song is a definitive power ballad, originally written for the City of Angels soundtrack. Frontman John Resnick famously utilised a unique guitar tuning to create its signature haunting resonance. Interestingly, the title was borrowed from country folk singer Iris Dement after Resnick spotted her name in a newspaper.
1: And finally, let's take a look at the top 10 singles of the week for this week on the 24th of August 1998. At number 10, we had Turn Back Time by Aqua. At number 9, This Is How We Party by SOAP. At number 8, Buses and Trains by Bachelor Girl. At number 7, C'est La Vie by Bewitched. At number 6, Last Thing on My Mind by Steps. At number 5, The Boy Is Mine by Brandy and Monica. At number 4, When the Lights Go Out by 5. At number 3, High by the Lighthouse Family. At number 2, Iris by the Goo Goo Dolls. And at number 1, a single that peaked at number 1 for 5 weeks. And this was its 5th week at the top spot. Here's Praz Michelle featuring ODB and Maya with Ghetto Superstar. That is what you are.

0: Shell featuring ODB and Maya with Ghetto Superstar. That is what you are at number one on the Australian Singles Chart this week on the 24th of August 1998. And that single peaked at number one for 6 weeks, and this was its fifth week at number one. The song serves as the solo debut for Fugees member Pras. The track famously samples the Bee Gees' penned Islands in the Stream. It became a global hit, topping the charts across Europe and New Zealand, while peaking at number 15 in the United States.
1: Well, that's the show for another week. Thanks go to David Kent and his website, www.australianchartbooks.com.au, for the use of his Kent Music Report and Australian Music Report charts in the show. News headlines are mostly sourced from the Chronicle of the 20th Century, published by Penguin. I'm Barry Mackay.
2: And I'm William Broom.
1: We hope that you can join us again next week when we have a look at the best of the Australian charts from this week in 1964.

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1: Hello there, I'm Terry Daniel. The Greens say the Coalition and One Nation are in a race to the bottom in addressing illicit tobacco. The opposition has announced it would slash the tobacco excise by 80% if elected and make vapes and nicotine patches legal. It comes after One Nation proposed a 75% drop in the tax. Greens Senator Barbara Pocock has accused both parties of pandering to big tobacco.
2: They are in a race to the bottom, which will not deal with the real challenges we have. If we want to fight crime, we have to fight crime. There is no shortcut, and there is certainly no shortcut which puts massive profits into the bottom line of Philip Morris and doesn't deal with the real challenges of fighting crime.
1: A team of 15 Australian experts has been deployed to Nepal to support the disaster response. Mark Dransfield has more.
3: Two drone specialists from the Queensland Fire Department are among those heading to Nepal. Station officers Dale McVie and Matt Herbert will assist local search and rescue crews with aerial surveillance and 3D mapping. Mr McVie says the deployment holds extra significance for him following a recent holiday in Nepal.
4: I feel for the people. I have a close connection with the area, so I'm very pleased, very proud to be able to go over and help now.
3: They expect to be there for at least 2 weeks. Mark Dransfield, Air News.
1: The New South Wales Police Commissioner is confident his investigators are able to address Sydney's gangland crime. Two people have been killed this week in separate cases of mistaken identity. Officers believe the attacks are being coordinated from overseas. Mal Lanyon says the change in how organised criminals are operating presents a fresh challenge.
5: The use of encryption, the contracting of young people through encrypted apps is challenging for us, and that's why we're focusing so much on technology. We have some brilliant detectives who are very upskilled in terms of technology and encryption, and we are working to get behind the mask that these people are seeking to hide behind.
1: Federal Infrastructure Minister Catherine King cannot say when they, the Commonwealth, will commit more money to the Victorian suburban rail loop. Victoria is relying on the federal government to foot a third of the bill, about $11 billion, but it has so far only committed to $6 billion. Ms King insists the Commonwealth remains committed to the project.
6: They are decisions that we make in our budget. The last budget we made the decision to contribute to the tunnelling, to contribute that component, and we are making those decisions alongside the project as the funding is required.
1: The threat of bird flu continues to grow. Another dolphin in South Australia has succumbed to the virus. The dolphin was found at Arno Bay on the Eyre Peninsula. Another long-nosed fur seal has also died, while a new bird species, a black kite, has also tested positive. And the Australian flag is celebrating its 125th birthday. The symbol was first flown above the dome of the Royal Exhibition Building in Melbourne in 1901. Harry West Flags is Australia's longest-running flag maker. Managing Director Mia Park says people are more enthusiastic about the flag than ever before.
7: It's a growing interest. People are really passionate about buying Australian-made, which has been really lovely to see. And it's a very steady business, to be honest, with schools and government and things like that.
1: Finally, to the Australian share market, the All Ords has closed up 38 points at 91.98. And one Australian dollar was buying 71.7 US cents. This is AIR National News. The Brisbane Broncos have won their final NRL round contest against the Canterbury Bulldogs in a game that doubled as Payne Haas's farewell from Brisbane. The game ended 34 points to 20 to the Broncos, which is the equal most points they've scored all year, tied with their round 23 tally against the Canberra Raiders. Broncos halfback Ben Hunt says they did it all for Payne Haas before he set sail for Redfern and the South Sydney Rabbitohs. Haas reflected on his time at the Broncos on Nine after the game.
8: Been pretty emotional the last few weeks, especially last week was pretty emotional, but yeah, I reckon once I start reflecting, yeah, it'll start to hit me, but yeah, I'm just glad we got the win tonight. Obviously, it wasn't ideal the season how it panned out, but I'm very proud of the boys and we're stuck solid.
1: The Fremantle Dockers suffered a shocking 32-point loss against the Hawks in their qualifying AFL final in Perth. Fremantle will now have to take on the winner of the Geelong-Carlton elimination clash. Hawks forward Nick Watson on Fox Footy said the team believed they could win.
9: A whole lot of emotion. The belief in the group's outstanding and I'm just so glad the boys got up tonight. We had such strong belief coming in and it's good to see it come out.
1: Final score, the Hawks 10-12-72 to the Dockers 5-10-40. Meanwhile, Sydney coach Dean Cox is adamant his side can still win the premiership despite having five players suspended.
10: The leadership of the footy club, whether it's the chairman, CEO, myself, have as much belief in this group to achieve what we want to achieve. For the majority of the year, we've shown that the brand of footy, the style of footy that we play, has put us in a position to have a big impact and earn a qualifying final.
1: The Sydney Swans host the Brisbane Lions in a qualifying final on Saturday night. Australian Independent Radio News. For

0: for Ty Williams. And look at Williams go.
1: Hi, this is Ty Williams for RAD. There are many things in life we can't control. One thing we can control is the decision not to drink and drive. So if you're going to hang out with mates and have a few drinks while watching the footy this weekend, have your own pre-game plan. Arrange a designated driver who won't drink, share a taxi or grab public transport. By planning ahead, you'll make it a safer weekend for all of us.
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0: 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And there are also free guides that can help you to start meaningful conversations with those around you. We caught up with Lindy Hodgson from Are You Okay to find out more.
1: All of our guides are super popular. I mean, we do have guides that sort of geared towards sporting communities, the elderly, but mostly our rural and remote community guides are super, super popular. 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

0: Hi, Ben Lee here for Rad. I see a lot of things at gigs, mostly people having a good time and a few drinks. 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So if you plan to drink, plan ahead. Arrange a designated driver who won't drink or stay the night at a friend's place. Remember, music lives and you should too.
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1: Hello there, I'm Terry Daniel. The opposition is being accused of pandering to the tobacco industry as it reveals plans to drastically reduce the cost of legal cigarettes. Michael Packey has more.
2: The opposition argues current tobacco taxes are driving the surge in illegal cigarettes. Liberal leader Angus Taylor says if he wins the next election, the excise would be slashed by 80%, reducing the price of legal cigarettes to about $18 a packet. Law enforcement agencies would also be given more funding to crack down on organised crime.
3: So the answer is to bust the business model, not protect it.
2: But Government Minister Tanya Plibersek has told News 24 such a policy would only encourage more people to smoke.
4: We have some of the lowest smoking rates in the world because cigarettes are expensive.
2: Under the opposition's policy, vapes and nicotine patches would no longer require a doctor's prescription.
1: Aged care providers are warning of a deepening financial crisis in the wake of the latest federal funding announcement. Ageing Australia says the government's new daily care rate of $303.19 per resident fails to cover recent wage increases and operating costs. Chief Executive Tom Simonson warns pressure is growing on a sector where most facilities are already losing money.
5: At a time when we need to be building more beds so that older people are not stuck languishing in hospital as they are now, we need the government to support us, not cut our funding at the worst possible moment.
1: 15 Australian drone experts are joining rescue and recovery efforts in flood-ravaged Nepal, including two members from the Queensland Fire Department. Georgina Winter has more.
6: Station officers Dale McVie and Matt Herbert flying to Sydney to join the New South Wales fire team before travelling to Nepal. The pair will work as drone pilots to assist with search and rescue efforts in Kathmandu, providing aerial surveillance and helping map out damaged areas for the Nepalese government. The officers say they expect to spend a minimum of 2 weeks in Nepal, depending on travel time and what's required of them on the ground.
1: The Deputy Prime Minister says Australia has to get the balance right on the rollout of data centres after meeting with tech companies in the United States. Top artificial intelligence players have committed to building large facilities far away from homes here to try and avoid the public backlash that they've seen in the US. Australians who switched to electronic vehicles during the recent fuel crisis are expected to save a combined $76 million in fuel costs this year. Analysis from the National Automotive Leasing and Salary Packaging Association shows outer suburban households are benefiting the most from the federal electric car discount. Chief Executive Rowan Martin says for many, the EV shift is becoming a more feasible investment.
7: What we're seeing is that Australians are now looking at electric vehicles over the long term and understanding that over future years they can save a significant amount of money on not only fuel but also the running costs of their car.
1: Briefly in other news, September 25 will officially be known as Dolly Parton Day in California this year after lawmakers approved a Senate bill. September being the ninth month, and Americans, the way they write the date, 9/25, see it as a play on 9/25. This is AIR National News. The Brisbane Broncos have won their final NRL round contest against the Canterbury Bulldogs in a game that doubled as Payne Haas's farewell from Brisbane. The game ended 34 points to 20 to the Broncos, which is the equal most points they've scored all year, tied with their round 23 tally against the Canberra Raiders. Broncos halfback Ben Hunt says they did it all for Payne Haas before he set sail for Redfern and the South Sydney Rabbitohs. Haas reflected on his time at the Broncos on Nine after the game.
8: Been pretty emotional the last few weeks, especially last week was pretty emotional, but yeah, I reckon once I start reflecting, yeah, it'll start to hit me. But yeah, I'm just glad we got the win tonight. Obviously it wasn't ideal the season how it panned out, but I'm very proud of the boys and we're stuck solid.
1: The Fremantle Dockers suffered a shocking 32-point loss against the Hawks in their qualifying AFL final in Perth. Fremantle will now have to take on the winner of the Geelong-Carlton elimination clash. Hawks forward Nick Watson on Fox Footy said the team believed they could win.
9: A whole lot of emotion. The belief in the group's outstanding and I'm just so glad the boys got up tonight. We had such strong belief coming in and it's good to see it come out.
1: Final score, the Hawks 10-12-72 to the Dockers 5-10-40. Meanwhile, Sydney coach Dean Cox is adamant his side can still win the premiership despite having five players suspended.
10: The leadership of the footy club, whether it's the chairman, CEO, myself, have as much belief in this group to achieve what we want to achieve. For the majority of the year, we've shown that the brand of footy, the style of footy that we play, has put us in a position to have a big impact and earn a qualifying final.
1: The Sydney Swans host the Brisbane Lions in a qualifying final on Saturday night. Australian Independent Radio News. For what?

Hi, welcome to Flashback to the 60s. Another 10 years of music and magic that changed all our lives. From Liverpool to Los Angeles, from the Beatles to the Beach Boys. You'll hear it all and more.

And on today's program, Roger Moore is the saint, Marilyn Monroe talks about her personal happiness, and we eavesdrop as JFK talks to Harry Truman.

Book It In, Dano, at number 4 from 1969 for The Ventures and Hawaii Five-O. Now here's the number 18 sound for Paul Revere and the Raiders. 1969.

0: the Beatles and the Ballad of John and Yoko, number 8 from 1969.
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2: There's only one person who can stop it. You, Simon Templar.
0: Simon Templar was a modern-day Robin Hood played by Roger Moore. The character was created by Leslie Charteris, and as Roger explains, he wanted to purchase the rights to the character.
3: I tried to buy the rights, but I didn't have enough money at the time, or Leslie Charteris wasn't interested in selling to television, which put the price up. So when I was approached, I was delighted to do it. I felt it was a character for a running TV series, you know, that had a built-in premise. Sort of part Superman, a natural hero, things one's not allowed to do on television because of censorship. The hero must always be white. I think that a hero, you know, heroes don't exist as far as I'm concerned. I think that people who've read the books know that the saint was a crook, although we never say it in television.
4: Weather.

0: from the Broadway musical Golden Rainbow. That's Sammy Davis Jr., number 11 from 1969.
1: Music is our business, and business is booming.

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0: 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You'll also find some great resources, including guides, which are designed to give you the confidence to offer real, compassionate care.
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number 8 from 1968 for Tommy Boyce and Bobby Hart. Boyce was to die at the age of 55 years of age from a self-inflicted gunshot.

0: Don't take your love to town. 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
1: Number six on Billboard from 1969, Kenny Rogers and the First Edition.
2: 1968.
1: And the Letterman with their number seven hit.
3: Cooler than an ice cube in the middle of winter.

0: Perinatal anxiety and depression affects up to 1 in 5 new mums and up to 1 in 10 new dads. PANDA provides a national perinatal mental health helpline for individuals and their families, support people and healthcare providers, as well as a wide range of online information and support. Completing their online mental health checklist is a great first step. If you're unsure if what you're experiencing as a new or expecting parent or observing in a loved one could be a reason to seek help. We caught up with PANDA CEO Julie Bornenkopf to find out more.
1: PANDA's mental health checklist is such a great tool, and it's so great because as human beings, we often minimise our experience and we second guess those kind of feelings that we have bubbling up as we're entering into these new roles in our lives. So our checklist is really important because people can go in through the comfort of their own home, or if they're sitting on a tractor in a field or wherever it is, they can complete a checklist for new or expecting parents, mums and dads, and for carers as well. And they can get a read after answering, I think it's about 32 questions that are fairly straightforward. They can get a read on what that experience is for them, whether or not they'd benefit from support. And the most important thing is they can get a printout at the end, which they can get downloadable to their device, and they can take it to somebody to have a chat.
0: 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Call 1300 726 306 Monday to Saturday. You can also access a range of support, tips and information to help you adjust to this new stage of your life at panda.org.au.
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0: The Crazy World of Arthur Brown, a number two Billboard hit from 1968.
1: Do I feel happy in life? Hope I'm finding happiness. Right? Well, for me, I find it very stimulating to keep studying and working. I'm not just generally happy. If I'm generally anything, I guess I'm generally miserable. I would like to be more sociable than I am. You know, sometimes I'll chat when I'm not pleased, but sometimes the work itself requires that I'm quiet and to myself more. And other days, like doing a musical number, I try not to get too, I like to be more outgoing. It's because I could easily be alone. It doesn't bother me to be alone. Some people I know, they don't like to be alone. I don't mind it. Because I think I have also a gay side to me, also a sad side. And I think that's the way with people also. But there is something in people where they need solitude.

0: Our flashback, Marilyn Monroe talks about her personal happiness. And followed appropriately, The Platters, Only You, re-recorded a slightly longer version in 1966. Love Affair.
1: Once a week, James Barrington takes a trip down memory lane, defrosts that magical decade, and flashes back to the 60s.
0: Now here's a standout performance by an 18-year-old Steve Ellis, Love Affair, and A Day Without Love.

0: The Marmalade from 1968, and Lovin' Things, their UK hit.
1: Yes, sir.
2: President Truman, please.
1: Thank you. Hello.
3: Yes? Hello.
1: He'll be with you in just 1 minute, Mr. President.
3: All right. All right.
2: Hello.
3: Hello, this is Harry Truman.
2: Hello, how are you, Mr. President?
3: Well, I'm all right, and I'm just pleased to death the way these things came out.
2: Well, we'll just stay at it, and I just wanted to bring you up to date on it. We got a letter from him on Friday night, which was rather conciliatory on these withdrawals. Then on Saturday morning, 12 hours after the other letters received, we got this entirely different letter about the missile bases in Turkey.
3: That's the way they do things.
2: Then we rejected that. Then they came back with and accepted the earlier proposal. So I think we're going to have a lot of difficulties, but at least we're making some progress about getting these missiles out of there. And in addition, I think that Khrushchev's had some difficulties in maintaining his position. My judgment is that it's going to make things tougher in Berlin, because the fact he's had something of a setback in Cuba is going to make him rougher in Berlin, but at least it's a little better than it was a couple of days ago.
3: Well, you're on the right track, and you just keep after them. That's the language they understand, just what you give.
2: All right, good.
3: They've been asking me for comments, and I said the President of the United States, no man can comment on it.
2: All right, okay, good. Take care, I'll be in touch with you.
3: All right.
2: Thank you, Mr. President.
3: I certainly appreciate the call.
2: Oh, thank you, Mr. President.

0: Here's Queensland Origin coach Billy Slater for RAD.
1: Footy's a true team sport. When you're part of a team, you support each other. You back each other up and you do whatever it takes to help a teammate who's in trouble. So if you're with someone who's been drinking, don't let them get behind the wheel. Take their keys and call a taxi, because mates don't let their mates drink drive.
0: RAD. 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
0: 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See you. 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

0: Coming up for you now is the Australian Independent News.
1: Hello there, I'm Terry Daniel. The Greens say the Coalition and One Nation are in a race to the bottom in addressing illicit tobacco. The opposition has announced it would slash the tobacco excise by 80% if elected and make vapes and nicotine patches legal. It comes after One Nation proposed a 75% drop in the tax. Greens Senator Barbara Pocock has accused both parties of pandering to big tobacco.
2: They are in a race to the bottom, which will not deal with the real challenges we have. If we want to fight crime, we have to fight crime. There is no shortcut, and there is certainly no shortcut which puts massive profits into the bottom line of Philip Morris and doesn't deal with the real challenges of fighting crime.
1: A team of 15 Australian experts has been deployed to Nepal to support the disaster response. Mark Dransfield has more.
3: Two drone specialists from the Queensland Fire Department are among those heading to Nepal. Station officers Dale McVie and Matt Herbert will assist local search and rescue crews with aerial surveillance and 3D mapping. Mr McVie says the deployment holds extra significance for him following a recent holiday in Nepal.
4: I feel for the people. I have a close connection with the area, so I'm very pleased, very proud to be able to go over and help now.
3: They expect to be there for at least 2 weeks. Mark Dransfield, Air News.
1: The New South Wales Police Commissioner is confident his investigators are able to address Sydney's gangland crime. Two people have been killed this week in separate cases of mistaken identity. Officers believe the attacks are being coordinated from overseas. Mal Lanyon says the change in how organised criminals are operating presents a fresh challenge.
5: The use of encryption, the contracting of young people through encrypted apps is challenging for us, and that's why we're focusing so much on technology. We have some brilliant detectives who are very upskilled in terms of technology and encryption, and we are working to get behind the mask that these people are seeking to hide behind.
1: Federal Infrastructure Minister Catherine King cannot say when they, the Commonwealth, will commit more money to the Victorian suburban rail loop. Victoria is relying on the federal government to foot a third of the bill, about $11 billion, but it has so far only committed to $6 billion. Ms King insists the Commonwealth remains committed to the project.
6: They are decisions that we make in our budget. The last budget we made the decision to contribute to the tunnelling, to contribute that component, and we are making those decisions alongside the project as the funding is required.
1: The threat of bird flu continues to grow. Another dolphin in South Australia has succumbed to the virus. The dolphin was found at Arno Bay on the Eyre Peninsula. Another long-nosed fur seal has also died, while a new bird species, a black kite, has also tested positive. And the Australian flag is celebrating its 125th birthday. The symbol was first flown above the dome of the Royal Exhibition Building in Melbourne in 1901. Harry West Flags is Australia's longest-running flag maker. Managing Director Mia Park says people are more enthusiastic about the flag than ever before.
7: It's a growing interest. People are really passionate about buying Australian-made, which has been really lovely to see. And it's a very steady business, to be honest, with schools and government and things like that.
1: Finally, to the Australian share market, the All Ords has closed up 38 points at 91.98. And one Australian dollar was buying 71.7 US cents. This is AIR National News. The Brisbane Broncos have won their final NRL round contest against the Canterbury Bulldogs in a game that doubled as Payne Haas's farewell from Brisbane. The game ended 34 points to 20 to the Broncos, which is the equal most points they've scored all year, tied with their round 23 tally against the Canberra Raiders. Broncos halfback Ben Hunt says they did it all for Payne Haas before he set sail for Redfern and the South Sydney Rabbitohs. Haas reflected on his time at the Broncos on Nine after the game.
8: Been pretty emotional the last few weeks, especially last week was pretty emotional, but yeah, I reckon once I start reflecting, yeah, it'll start to hit me, but yeah, I'm just glad we got the win tonight. Obviously it wasn't ideal the season how it panned out, but I'm very proud of the boys and we're stuck solid.
1: The Fremantle Dockers suffered a shocking 32-point loss against the Hawks in their qualifying AFL final in Perth. Fremantle will now have to take on the winner of the Geelong-Carlton elimination clash. Hawks forward Nick Watson on Fox Footy said the team believed they could win.
9: A whole lot of emotion. The belief in the group's outstanding and I'm just so glad the boys got up tonight. We had such strong belief coming in and it's good to see it come out.
1: Final score, the Hawks 10-12-72 to the Dockers 5-10-40. Meanwhile, Sydney coach Dean Cox is adamant his side can still win the premiership despite having five players suspended.
10: The leadership of the footy club, whether it's the chairman, the CEO, myself, have as much belief in this group to achieve what we want to achieve. For the majority of the year, we've shown that the brand of footy, the style of footy that we play, has put us in a position to have a big impact and earn a qualifying final.
1: The Sydney Swans host the Brisbane Lions in a qualifying final on Saturday night. Australian Independent Radio News.
0: Taking a look at the weather now from the Department of Meteorology. For today, Friday, the fourth day of September, we are looking at sunny conditions, light winds becoming north to northeasterly, 15 to 20 knots in the early afternoon, then becoming light in the evening. Overnight temperatures falling to between 10 and 15. Daytime temperatures reaching 28 to a very warm 33 degrees. And then for Saturday, there is a chance of an early morning fog, a sunny day, overnight temperatures 11 to 15, daytime temperatures still quite warm for the weekend, 27 to 32. 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

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It's covered up with dust, but everything, it's still the same.

Hi, I'm Paul Ocon from the Socceroos for RAD. We often hear about people who have lost their license or their life on our roads, but we rarely hear about serious injury. Yet, around 40,000 people are seriously injured on our roads each year. Serious injury can lead to job loss, relationship breakdown, inability to play sport, permanent facial scarring, or brain trauma. You can't control something dumb that another driver does, but controlling what you do in a vehicle will minimize the risk of a serious injury. Always play it safe.

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1: Hello there, I'm Terry Daniel. The opposition is being accused of pandering to the tobacco industry as it reveals plans to drastically reduce the cost of legal cigarettes. Michael Packey has more.
2: The opposition argues current tobacco taxes are driving the surge in illegal cigarettes. Liberal leader Angus Taylor says if he wins the next election, the excise would be slashed by 80%, reducing the price of legal cigarettes to about $18 a packet. Law enforcement agencies would also be given more funding to crack down on organised crime.
3: So the answer is to bust the business model, not protect it.
2: But Government Minister Tanya Plibersek has told News 24 such a policy would only encourage more people to smoke.
4: We have some of the lowest smoking rates in the world because cigarettes are expensive.
2: Under the opposition's policy, vapes and nicotine patches would no longer require a doctor's prescription.
1: Aged care providers are warning of a deepening financial crisis in the wake of the latest federal funding announcement. Ageing Australia says the government's new daily care rate of $303.19 per resident fails to cover recent wage increases and operating costs. Chief Executive Tom Simonson warns pressure is growing on a sector where most facilities are already losing money.
5: At a time when we need to be building more beds so that older people are not stuck languishing in hospital as they are now, we need the government to support us, not cut our funding at the worst possible moment.
1: 15 Australian drone experts are joining rescue and recovery efforts in flood-ravaged Nepal, including two members from the Queensland Fire Department. Georgina Winter has more.
6: Station officers Dale McVie and Matt Herbert flying to Sydney to join the New South Wales fire team before travelling to Nepal. The pair will work as drone pilots to assist with search and rescue efforts in Kathmandu, providing aerial surveillance and helping map out damaged areas for the Nepalese government. The officers say they expect to spend a minimum of 2 weeks in Nepal, depending on travel time and what's required of them on the ground.
1: The Deputy Prime Minister says Australia has to get the balance right on the rollout of data centres after meeting with tech companies in the United States. Top artificial intelligence players have committed to building large facilities far away from homes here to try and avoid the public backlash that they've seen in the US. Australians who switched to electronic vehicles during the recent fuel crisis are expected to save a combined $76 million in fuel costs this year. Analysis from the National Automotive Leasing and Salary Packaging Association shows outer suburban households are benefiting the most from the federal electric car discount. Chief Executive Rowan Martin says for many, the EV shift is becoming a more feasible investment.
7: What we're seeing is that Australians are now looking at electric vehicles over the long term and understanding that over future years they can save a significant amount of money on not only fuel but also the running cost of their car.
1: Briefly in other news, September 25 will officially be known as Dolly Parton Day in California this year after lawmakers approved a Senate bill. September being the ninth month, and Americans, the way they write the date, 9/25, see it as a play on 9/25. This is AIR National News. The Brisbane Broncos have won their final NRL round contest against the Canterbury Bulldogs in a game that doubled as Payne Haas's farewell from Brisbane. The game ended 34 points to 20 to the Broncos, which is the equal most points they've scored all year, tied with their round 23 tally against the Canberra Raiders. Broncos halfback Ben Hunt says they did it all for Payne Haas before he set sail for Redfern and the South Sydney Rabbitohs. Haas reflected on his time at the Broncos on Nine after the game.
8: Been pretty emotional the last few weeks, especially last week was pretty emotional, but yeah, I reckon once I start reflecting, yeah, it'll start to hit me. But yeah, I'm just glad we got the win tonight. Obviously, it wasn't ideal the season how it panned out, but I'm very proud of the boys and we're stuck solid.
1: The Fremantle Dockers suffered a shocking 32-point loss against the Hawks in their qualifying AFL final in Perth. Fremantle will now have to take on the winner of the Geelong-Carlton elimination clash. Hawks forward Nick Watson on Fox Footy said the team believed they could win.
9: A whole lot of emotion. The belief in the group's outstanding and I'm just so glad the boys got up tonight. We had such strong belief coming in and it's good to see it come out.
1: Final score, the Hawks 10-12-72 to the Dockers 5-10-40. Meanwhile, Sydney coach Dean Cox is adamant his side can still win the premiership despite having five players suspended.
10: The leadership of the footy club, whether it's the chairman, the CEO, myself, have as much belief in this group to achieve what we want to achieve. For the majority of the year, we've shown that the brand of footy, the style of footy that we play, has put us in a position to have a big impact and earn a qualifying final.
1: The Sydney Swans host the Brisbane Lions in a qualifying final on Saturday night. Australian Independent Radio News.
0: Taking a look at the weather now from the Department of Meteorology. For today, Friday, the fourth day of September, we are looking at sunny conditions, light winds becoming north to northeasterly 15 to 20 knots in the early afternoon, then becoming light in the evening. Overnight temperatures falling to between 10 and 15. Daytime temperatures reaching 28 to a very warm 33 degrees. And then for Saturday, there is a chance of an early morning fog, a sunny day, overnight temperatures 11 to 15, daytime temperatures still quite warm for the weekend, 27 to 32.
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0: 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You're with Di, and we are certainly going to bring you lots of great country music. It's called A Country Breakfast. 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

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You're with Di, and we are certainly going to bring you lots of great country music. It's called A Country Breakfast, so let's enjoy lots of country music, not only from Australia, but from different parts of the world.

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Now, just a very important reminder about our Father's Day plant sale, and this is going to be held on Saturday, the 5th of September, at the Glass House at the Botanic Gardens. Now, it runs from 8 a.m. to 12 noon. Of course, it's a cash-only situation, and I think that's a great idea because all of these people that do this on behalf of being able to provide these wonderful plants, especially for Mother's Day and Father's Day, it's a great opportunity to go along and purchase a beautiful plant, an exotic, a pot plant, and also beautiful natives as well. That is between 8 a.m. and 12 noon. And we just also want to remind people about the volunteer situation. Now, you would have heard the promo that we have the Botanical Gardens and the Kershaw Gardens don't just look perfect the way they are. They're perfect because of the current volunteers that we have there looking after them. So if you'd like to join those volunteers, head on down to them on Tuesday mornings and you'll be able to put your name down, and they start around 7 a.m. And honestly, it is a wonderful way of putting back into your community about and being part of volunteerism for your community. So, two important things: the Father's Day sale of wonderful plants, and I'm sure that's something that your dad would love, or granddad, on the 5th of September between 8 and 12. And also, if you have a little time on your hands on Tuesdays, you could check with any of the people that, or the volunteers that are at the stall, and they will certainly let you know exactly what they do, and you might be able to give them a little hand for half an hour or an hour, whatever you have to spend.

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You're with Di, and we are certainly going to bring you lots of great country music. It's called A Country Breakfast, so let's enjoy lots of country music, not only from Australia, but from different parts of the world.

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You're listening to Saturday Morning Brekkie Program. You're with Di, and we are certainly going to bring you lots of great country music. It's called A Country Breakfast, so let's enjoy lots of country music, not only from Australia, but from different parts of the world.

0: Hi, this is Dobby for Rad. You know, a great song can last forever, but so can the consequences of drink driving. If you cause a crash because you drank too much, it will follow you for the rest of your life. You may even end up having a conviction against you. So when you know your mates have had too many, take their keys, drive them home, or stay up late listening to music. Just keep them off the road, because friends don't let friends drink drive.
1: Rad. Recording artists, actors and athletes against dumb driving.

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1: Good morning, I'm Lee Harrison. Australian drone operators are being deployed to Nepal as the government holds on to hope for 38 Aussies still missing. Nelson Scott reports from Kathmandu.
2: Australia will provide Nepal with an extra $3 million in aid, bringing our total support package to $11 million. A 15-person disaster response team is also being deployed as the country comes to terms with the devastating floods. The personnel will include specialist drone operators from the New South Wales and Queensland Fire Departments. Chief Superintendent Jeremy Stubbs from New South Wales Fire and Rescue says the assistance will help with decision-making on the ground.
3: Collecting that information that I can share back with the Nepalese government.
2: Concerns are growing for 38 Australians still missing more than a week after the disaster. The Nepali military is searching some of their last known locations. Foreign Minister Penny Wong says while she's concerned, she hasn't given up.
4: We all hold on to hope.
2: Relatives of Australians still unaccounted for are providing DNA samples, hoping to bring their loved ones home. Nelson Scott, Kathmandu.
1: The Coalition's plan to slash the tobacco excise is being criticised by support services who say the policy would undermine decades of progress. The opposition is vowing to reduce the tax by 80% if it wins the next election in a bid to combat the illicit market. It's estimated the price of legal cigarettes would drop to about $18 a packet. Quit director Rachel Anderson says making any tobacco product cheaper goes against decades of health efforts to reduce smoking rates.
5: We know smoking's still killing 66 Australians every day, and so now is not the time to weaken tobacco control policies that have been effective up until this point.
1: The New South Wales Police Minister denies Sydney's underworld crime is out of control as police promise to ramp up efforts to crack down on organised gangs. Two men have been mistakenly shot dead in attacks linked to gangland disputes. Investigators believe young men are being contracted online to carry out the offences. Minister Yasmin Catley says police will not rest until those responsible are apprehended.
6: We will not surrender our streets to organised crime gangs. Not now, not ever. The New South Wales Police are working around the clock to address these issues, to really hone in with the intelligence that they have, and they're not going to stop.
1: More than half of surveyed Australians believe people grieving a suicide don't have enough support. Community service groups warn a single suicide can affect as many as 135 people, meaning thousands of Australians are navigating long-lasting grief alone. Wesley Mission Chief Executive Stu Cameron says those who lose a loved one to suicide can need support in a variety of ways.
7: And can come with all sorts of emotions, including guilt, anger, confusion. And so it's absolutely critical that we provide the support they need, including gathering points of people who share the same experience and who can encourage one another.
1: An American feminist icon, Gloria Steinem, has died aged 92. The journalist and activist was widely regarded as the defining face of second-wave feminism. This is AIR National News. The Hawks have come out firing in their qualifying AFL final against the Fremantle Dockers. Terry Daniel reports.
8: The Fremantle Dockers suffered a shocking 32-point loss against the Hawks in their qualifying AFL final in Perth. Fremantle will now have to take on the winner of the Geelong-Carlton elimination clash. Hawks forward Nick Watson on Fox Footy said the team believed they could win.
9: A whole lot of emotion. The belief in the group's outstanding, and I'm just so glad the boys got up tonight. We had such strong belief coming in, and it's good to see it come out.
8: Final score, the Hawks 10-12-72 to the Dockers 5-10-40. Terry Daniel, Air Sport.
1: The Brisbane Broncos have brought the curtain down on their miserable NRL Premiership defence with a 34-20 win over the Bulldogs in Sydney. It was star prop Payne Haas's last game for the club before joining the Rabbitohs next season. Halfback Ben Hunt says he's proud they could send him off with a win.
10: You know, there's a number of guys moving on this year, but, you know, no one's as special as Payne. You know, he's given his heart and soul to this club, and, you know, obviously this year's been very disappointing, and, you know, to come out tonight and, you know, win it for him in his last game, it definitely means a lot.
1: And the Opals have named Ezi Magbegor as captain ahead of the Women's Basketball World Cup. Australian Independent Radio News.
0: Taking a look at the weather now from the Department of Meteorology. For today, Friday, the 4th day of September, we are looking at sunny conditions, light winds becoming north to northeasterly 15 to 20 knots in the early afternoon, then becoming light in the evening. Overnight temperatures falling to between 10 and 15. Daytime temperatures reaching 28 to a very warm 33 degrees. And then for Saturday, there is a chance of an early morning fog, a sunny day, overnight temperatures 11 to 15, daytime temperatures still quite warm for the weekend, 27 to 32.
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0: Good morning and welcome to our 6 o'clock program. You're with Di and we are going right up until 9 o'clock this morning. We are going to open with a beautiful song done by Bill Anderson and the beautiful late and great Dolly Parton. This one is called You're My Perfect Reason. Then we're going to have Johnny O'Keefe with You'll Never Cherish a Love and Elvis Presley with Love Me Tender. That is going to take us into this week's final episode of the Castlereagh Line. We'll have more for you next Monday to Friday, and we certainly will keep you up to date with any changes. And then we're going to listen to Billy J. Kramer and the Dakota with a beautiful song called Little Children, and then we'll go into the community diary.

summer, come winter, from June through to May, we do it just right, the Castlereagh way. Our aim is to please, that is our design, serving you on the Castlereagh line. Yan, a yurrick, a yaw, and you leave a yep, boon, yamba, yow, baru, Maitland, Munty, Maury, Maru, Yamo, Long, Minto, Marangaroo. We've traveled all roads, our name to enshrine in history as the Castlereagh line.

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1: Pack up your bags, no time to delay. Get out and go the Castlereagh way. Blessings abound like grapes on a vine, traveling on the Castlereagh line. Coolum, Kilroy, Carrickanungra, Cooyakin, Kinkooboroo, Dagan, Dalveen, Darra, Dalungra, Daysdale, Denman, Dunedoo. Well traveled, all roads are named to enshrine in history as the Castlereagh line.

0: Give me 48 hours, Captain, and I'll make a full report to the authorities. Meantime, in the presence of Mr. Gore, I repeat, I'll take full responsibility for the consequences, whatever they may be.
1: In his stateroom aboard the Castlereagh Rose, a little over an hour after the ship's arrival in Sydney, Sir John Seeger stood facing Captain Maynard, while to one side of them, listening with interest as he sipped whiskey from a glass, stood Matt Gore.
0: Now there. I can't do more than that, Captain.
2: Let me be sure I understand you, Sir John. You maintain that Binns did not fall overboard, that he in fact jumped ship in Mauritius after hiding below for 5 days with the assistance of one of the stewards, who subsequently took you into his confidence. Is that what you're asking me to believe?
0: Bang on, mate.
2: May I ask why you withheld this information from me till now?
0: I told you, because it was given to me in strict confidence, on the condition that I didn't breathe a word to anyone.
2: Given to you by one of the ship's stewards?
0: That's what I said.
2: I'm sorry, Sir John, but I find what you've said quite incomprehensible.
0: Are you calling me a liar, mate?
2: I'm merely suggesting you've been misled.
0: By who?
2: By the steward, whoever he may be.
0: Oh, why should he mislead me?
2: I've no idea, no doubt for reasons of his own. But I find myself somewhat astonished, to say the least, that you could have swallowed such an obvious cock and bull story. Unless, of course, he backed it up with some form of evidence. Did he do so?
0: Yes, he did.
2: What evidence?
0: You'll see in good time. Meanwhile, you have your orders, Captain. You'll say nothing to anyone till I give the okay. Is that understood?
3: The passengers must all be off by now, surely.
1: There are 7 to go.
3: Still?
1: According to the number I was given by the purser's office.
3: What if she isn't among them?
1: Well, I'd have missed her. But I don't see how I could have. I've seen everyone who's come off, and not one has even vaguely resembled the description given me by Mrs. Hamilton Summers.
3: Unless, as I suggested the other day, the person who tried to kill you was a man dressed as a woman.
1: I don't think so.
3: Well, you were prepared to concede the possibility before.
1: No, I've thought it over since then. It just isn't feasible.
3: Why?
1: You're distracting me. Now, why don't you run along and find someone else to bother?
3: I'm only trying to be helpful. Whereabouts are you planning to stay?
1: Stay?
3: In Sydney.
1: I haven't thought about that. I'll find somewhere.
3: I saw Mrs. Long's new place as we were coming in.
1: Mrs. Long?
3: She's on the board of Castlereagh too. She owns hotels everywhere. She's built this big new one in Sydney. It's not open yet. Won't be open for another week or so.
1: Well, I won't plan to stay there then.
3: From what I've heard, you wouldn't get in anyway. They say it's booked out till after Christmas.
1: Well, she must know how to attract customers.
3: She's a great believer in the power of advertising. She puts signs up everywhere telling everyone how great Holly's is and how well they look after you. And she uses all these catchy slogans. You're always at home at a Holly's hotel. Stuff like that.
1: Holly's.
3: What's the matter?
1: The name rings a bell. I've heard it before somewhere.
3: Well, there's nothing strange about that. It's practically as well known as Castlereagh.
1: I didn't hear what she said, because suddenly I remembered where I'd heard the name and when. It had been the night before we reached Bombay when I'd overheard Tommy Binns talking to Mrs. Hamilton Summers on the sports deck.
4: Does control of the company mean so much to you that you'd kill for it?
5: I'm not going to kill him, darling. You are.
4: But you're willing to help me. It amounts to the same thing.
5: You forget. He killed my father, too. In that coach accident? Or weren't you told about the Brannigan's Gully disaster?
4: I didn't have to be told. Everyone knows Seeger was behind it. As they know he was behind the Sefton Bridge explosion and the fire that destroyed Holly's of Tamworth. Holly's of Tamworth. Holly's of Tamworth.
1: Holly's of Tamworth?
3: What about it? What about Holly's of Tamworth?
1: What happened to it?
3: Oh, never got started. It was burnt to the ground the day it was officially opened. It was before my time. But people in Tamworth still talk about it.
1: And this Mrs. Long, tell me about her.
3: Tell you what about her?
1: Where did this name Holly's come from?
3: Oh, that's quite a story too. Again, it was before my time, but everyone knows about it. Jim Holly used to work for the company.
1: For Castlereagh?
3: He was the road manager, in charge of all the drivers and the stage routes and things. Anyway, at that time there was a lot of competition between Castlereagh and the railway. The railway was taking over Castlereagh's business, so Jim Holly decided to do something about it. He blew up a railway bridge near Armidale.
1: The Sefton Bridge?
3: You've heard about it?
1: I seem to have heard the name somewhere, but go on.
3: Some people were killed in the explosion. Jim Holly was tried for murder and found guilty. They hanged him.
1: I still don't see the connection between him and the name of Mrs. Long's hotels.
3: Mrs. Long was very much in love with Jim Holly. Or so the story goes. She believed he'd been wrongly convicted. She named her hotels after him as a sort of memorial.
1: Is there a Mr. Long?
3: No.
1: What happened to him?
3: There never was a Mr. Long. She called herself Mrs. because she had an illegitimate child. A son. Jim Holly had a son too, a bit older. Mrs. Long adopted him after Holly was hanged. He's a musician. A brilliant one, they say. He won a scholarship to the Royal Academy in London.
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1: Again, this is John Doremus with a passing parade of the story of the worst maritime disaster in recorded history. In the early hours of April 27th, 1865, 1,700 lives were lost, 200 more than were lost on the Titanic, when the boilers of the Mississippi paddle wheeler Sultana exploded. At any other time, such a tragedy would have raided the headlines from all over the world. As it was, coinciding with the end of the American Civil War and the assassination of Abraham Lincoln, it barely rated a mention. I'll be back with the story after this message.
0: 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Said that we would
1: always be. The paddle steamer Sultana was licensed to carry 376 persons. When she left Vicksburg, Tennessee, on the morning of April 24, 1865, she was carrying almost seven times that number, including some 2,300 Union soldiers, former prisoners of war. During her voyage up the Mississippi, she pulled into Memphis, and a large proportion of the soldiers went ashore to enjoy themselves. Several hundred of them failed to return in time for the vessel's departure at 11:45 p.m., April 26. They were the lucky ones. Of the 2,000-odd who sailed without them, a mere 300 were to survive. The river was in flood, and the boilers were in bad repair. The Sultana was unfit for normal service, let alone for the task that had been set her. At 2:30 a.m., the boilers yielded to the enormous steam pressure within them and blew up. The explosion was heard back in Memphis, and the gunboat USS Grosbeak was dispatched to investigate. Meantime, aboard the stricken Sultana, or what remained of her, there was utter chaos. Torn and twisted, the doomed vessel was ablaze from stem to stern. Those who had survived the blast were faced with the alternative of death by fire or drowning. When the Grosbeak finally appeared on the scene, the flames were so fierce that she could not approach. To add to the dilemma, her boats were unable to cope with the fury of the raging waters. Then, as fate would have it, the blazing hulk grounded on a small island, enabling a number of people still aboard to scramble over the sides to safety. Shortly afterward, she heaved and rolled away from the island to capsize and sink within minutes, sending up a towering column of steam. By now, a number of rescue vessels were in the vicinity, but there was little or nothing they could do before dawn. When at length the first shafts of morning light came, they illuminated a scene of indescribable horror. Many hundreds of bodies had been carried downstream by the flood, but the shorelines remained littered with the dead and the dying. The death toll of the Sultana was never assessed precisely. never assessed for the simple reason that no record was kept of the number of soldiers who boarded her at Vicksburg. It was estimated, however, that a minimum of 1,700 lives were lost, a death toll that stands unequaled in maritime chronicles, surpassing even that of the Titanic, which rocked the world almost 50 years later. Yet the Sultana disaster passed practically unnoticed and was soon forgotten by a nation weary of death and bloodshed. Our time is up. Till we meet again, this is John DeRemus, and goodbye for now.

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0: Hi, this is James Rain for RAD. As a parent, you want to know that you can trust your teenager not to drink and drive, yet they could find themselves in the awkward position of getting into a car with another driver who's been drinking. That's when they need to know that they can trust you not to grumble when they ask you for money for a taxi or to come and pick them up, no matter what the time or the place.
1: RAD. Recording artists, actors and athletes against dumb driving.

And that was Blue Suede with Never My Love. And just a reminder, if your not-for-profit organisation has a forthcoming event and you think it would be of interest to our community, then send the information into Radio 4YOU at bigpond.com. All right, let's bring you Peter Allen after we listen to Paul Simon with The More I See You, and Matt Scullion with a great little song with The Last of the Larrikin.

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Now, just a very important reminder about our Father's Day plant sale, and this is going to be held on Saturday, the 5th of September, at the Glass House at the Botanic Gardens. Now, it runs from 8 a.m. to 12 noon. Of course, it's a cash-only situation, and I think that's a great idea, because all of these people that do this on behalf of being able to provide these wonderful plants, especially for Mother's Day and Father's Day, it's a great opportunity to go along and purchase a beautiful plant, an exotic, a pot plant, and also beautiful natives as well. That is between 8 a.m. and 12 noon. And we just also want to remind people about the volunteer situation. Now, you would have heard the promo that we have the Botanical Gardens and the Kershaw Gardens. Don't just look perfect the way they are. They're perfect because of the current volunteers that we have there looking after them. So if you'd like to join those volunteers, head on down to them on Tuesday mornings, and you'll be able to put your name down, and they start around 7 a.m. And honestly, it is a wonderful way of putting back into your community about and being part of volunteerism for your community. So, two important things: the Father's Day sale of wonderful plants, and I'm sure that's something that your dad would love, or granddad, on the 5th of September between 8 and 12. And also, if you have a little time on your hands on Tuesdays, you could check with any of the people that, or the volunteers that are at the stall, and they will certainly let you know exactly what they do, and you might be able to give them a little hand for half an hour or an hour, whatever you have to spare.

And that was a group called Eruption with One Way Ticket. Glen Campbell is up next with a song that's very popular by a lot of people. It's called The Dreams of the Everyday Housewife. And let me tell you, if you're a housewife, you will certainly know that it's certainly no dream, but it's a labor of love, isn't it? There is really so much to do when you're in the house and around the house and caring for the children and caring for the food likes of everyone. It's certainly a big task. And then we're going to have the Hollies with King Midas in reverse, and perhaps we might be able to fit in Virgil Brothers with Here I Am.

0: Coming up for you now is the Australian Independent News.
1: Good morning, I'm Lee Harrison. An Australian medical student wants tech companies to share location data with families and rescue crews in Nepal. Sarada is still searching for answers about what happened to her boyfriend and his family in the flooding. Australian firefighting drones are being deployed as part of a 15-person team heading to the country as part of search and recovery efforts. New South Wales Fire and Rescue Aviation Team leader Russell Turner says they'll be employing the latest technologies.
2: The infrared cameras on board the drones can detect heat. There's artificial intelligence which analyses that and makes it even easier for us. The technology is moving very quickly now, and we're going to lever off that for the next couple of weeks. Whether it's the artificial intelligence, the augmented reality overlays that can give us pinpoint locations, and we can share that with the Nepalese authorities to help the community the most.
1: A scathing assessment of Anthony Albanese's proposed health insurance rebate cuts for over 65s, with concerns it'll likely bankrupt some private hospitals and push up the cost of pregnancy cover. News Corp reports the bombshell analysis also warns the government's $3 billion plan will drive more people into aged care facilities, adding to the burden on the sector the changes are meant to help and overload the public hospital system. The warning comes from the non-profit organisation Catholic Health Australia, whose members provide 30% of private health care. Health advocates are again raising fears a major reduction in the tobacco excise would result in more Australians becoming addicted to nicotine. The Coalition's unveiled its policy to slash the tax by 80% and make vapes and nicotine pouches legal if it wins the next election. Quit director Rachel Anderson says Quitline receives calls every day from people struggling with addiction.
3: So we don't want to see any policies being made that are going to make harmful addictive products easier to access. So, you know, the planned approach that we've seen announced today goes against all the hard-fought public health wins that we've seen up until now.
1: A man's died in an assault in Sydney's West. A man in his 40s was found with serious injuries at a unit block in Ermington. He was taken to hospital but died shortly after he arrived. A 30-year-old man was arrested at the scene. Today marks 20 years since the death of Steve Irwin. The wildlife warrior was killed by a stingray while filming a documentary in far north Queensland, leaving behind a legacy of conservation through Australia Zoo. Friend and country music legend John Williamson performed at Steve's memorial service at the zoo and says it was one of the hardest things he's ever had to do.
4: Well, True Blue was the main one, really, but I enjoyed singing that for Steve because if anyone represented what True Blue means, it's with Steve Irwin, you know. I didn't think I had the luxury of getting sentimental because I was facing a family. It was hard enough for them.
1: And feminist activist Gloria Steinem has died at the age of 92. The writer co-founded the Women's Action Alliance and was a vocal campaigner for reproductive rights and other causes during the 1970s. This is AIR National News.
0: Taking a look at the weather now from the Department of Meteorology. For today, Friday, the fourth day of September, we are looking at sunny conditions, light winds becoming north to northeasterly 15 to 20 knots in the early afternoon, then becoming light in the evening. Overnight temperatures falling to between 10 and 15. Daytime temperatures reaching 28 to a very warm 33 degrees. And then for Saturday, there is a chance of an early morning fog, a sunny day, overnight temperatures 11 to 15, daytime temperatures still quite warm for the weekend, 27 to 32.
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0: Welcome now to the 7 o'clock hour of our brekkie program, You're With Di. We're going right up until 9 o'clock. Let's open with Chris Christopherson with Me and Bobby McGee. Larry Williams with Bernie Moroney. That is going to take us into today's episode of A Judgment.
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2: You said that we would always be.
3: A Judgment for Julia. A story of the law and a woman.

While we were searching frantically for Julia, she was virtually Queenie Wilde's prisoner. But now Queenie was alarmed at Belle Granger's arrival. She had thought that no one knew

0: What do you mean? How'd you find out where I was?
1: Oh, it wasn't so hard, Queenie.
0: Granger!
1: Yeah, Granger, Queenie. You wanted me to help, didn't you?
0: What's the game? What's going on?
2: Mr. Granger, this woman's holding me here against my will. Now, I insist that you notify the police.
1: All in good time, Mrs. Marsh.
2: John Justin and Mr. Saunders are out looking for me, so you'd better not help this woman.
1: Oh, I've come here to rescue you. Believe me, Mrs. Marsh, I wouldn't dream of helping Queenie Wilde.
0: You'd better not try to double-cross me, Granger. I've got a gun.
1: Now, don't get excited, Queenie.
0: Well, never mind about my getting excited. How'd you find me, anyway? How long have you been here?
1: Only about half an hour, Queenie. You see, when Belle left you earlier tonight, she rang me straight away. I drove straight down here. Made record time, I can tell you.
0: I still don't see how you found out where I was.
1: Well, it just goes to prove that luck hasn't entirely deserted me, Queenie. I saw Julia Marsh here leave her hotel and I followed her. When I found out where you took her, I contacted Belle here.
3: Satisfied?
0: Yeah, I'm satisfied. But you're not going to try anything with me. I've still got the whip hand.
1: Just do as I tell you. Let Julia Marsh go.
0: Oh, no.
1: Belle will take Julia Marsh back to her precious Mr. Justin.
0: Are you crazy?
1: You can't keep her here. You'll only make things worse for yourself.
2: Well, I'm glad you realize that, Mr. Granger.
1: Oh, believe me, Mrs. Marsh, I have your welfare very much in mind.
2: Yes, I'm sure you have.
1: All right, Belle. You take Mrs. Marsh out of here. Get her back to Justin. Oh, and, Mrs. Marsh, I hope you'll remember that I was responsible for ensuring your safety.
2: You're up to something, I know that.
0: No one's leaving here.
1: Don't be a fool, Queenie. Just leave this to me. Belle, take Julia Marsh back to town.
4: You're all right, Norm. But don't get into any more strife, please.
1: Just leave everything to me.
0: No one leaves here. I've got this gun and I'll use it. You stay where you are, Mrs. Marsh.
2: You may as well let me go, Mrs. Wilde. You won't get away with this now.
0: We'll see about that. I'm not giving up without a fight.
1: Come on, Queenie, give me the gun.
0: Not on your life.
1: Won't do you any good using violence. The game's up. The only thing you can do now is...
0: You keep your distance.
1: No!
0: Now get away!
1: Give me the gun!
0: No!
1: There.
0: Oh, you swine, Granger. You dirty...
1: Shut up. All right, Belle. Now, you get Julia Marsh out of here.
0: I'll get you for this.
1: You get no one. Go on, Belle. Get in touch with the police as soon as you get back to town.
4: Yes, all right, Norma. Come on, Julia. Let's get out of here while the going's good.
2: Yes. And if this is all a trick, Mr. Granger, I'll see that the police are notified.
1: That's what I want you to do. Don't move, Queenie. I've got the gun now.
4: Come on, we'd better hurry. You be careful, Norm.
1: I will.
2: I don't trust your husband, Mrs. Granger. I don't understand why he's doing this.
4: Let's just get out of here and don't look a gift horse in the mouth.
0: I should have known better than to trust you. But you'll pay. I'll tell the cops everything, about the drugs and how you helped me to get away.
1: Oh, shut up, Queenie. That was all for Julia Marsh's benefit.
0: But you told them to go to the police.
1: It has to look right. I couldn't risk coming here at all otherwise. I've got to get you away from here before the police arrive.
0: But you can't. There isn't time.
1: There's got to be time.
0: There isn't. You're just tricking me.
1: No, I'm not. Now, there are some motorboats tied up to the pontoon at the end of the boat shed. Come on. Can you work a motorboat?
0: Yeah.
1: Well, get in one then. Drive it out into the bay. Find some secluded spot and hide out there. I'll get word to you when I can arrange for you to get on another boat.
0: You're not leading me up a tree.
1: Oh, for heaven's sake, Queenie. You think I want you arrested?
0: Yeah, that's true. That's what I couldn't figure out.
1: Well, come on then. Now get into that boat and get away from here. Get in touch with me as soon as you're safe. I'll do the rest. But you've got to get clear of this boat shed before the police arrive.

0: We were astonished to see Julia walk into our hotel room safe and sound. Julia told me what had happened, and I contacted the police immediately. But I was puzzled by Granger's actions. Julia, too, was suspicious.
1: I don't know why he did it, John. But there's no denying he did get that gun from Queenie Wilde and get me away from her.
2: Why can't you believe that Norm wanted to save Julia? Why is that so strange?
1: Look, I'm not ungrateful, Mrs. Cranchard.
0: Just a minute. There's a lot I don't understand about this. For one thing, Mrs. Granger, you said you'd help us. Now, why did you ring your husband?
2: Well, why shouldn't I?
1: That's hardly an answer, Mrs. Granger.
2: Well, that's all right about that, Julia. Seems to me you expect an awful lot. Norm's my husband. You have been against him all along, so why should I trust
0: you? That's all very well, Mrs. Granger, but it seems extraordinary to me that your husband would want Queenie Wilde arrested.
2: I don't know anything about that. All I know is that I was all mixed up and I didn't know what to do, so I had to ring Norm. Well, he had a right to know what was going on.
0: And I presume he told you to play along with us until he got here.

0: can presume what you like.
1: Hadn't we better go to the police and see if they've caught Queenie Wilde? All this isn't helping us, really, John.
2: Yes, I'll go down with them. But you mustn't come. You've had quite enough excitement for one night. As soon as I find out anything, I'll let you know. When I arrived at the promenade near the boat shed, I saw an ambulance drawn up at the side of the road. And when I went over, I found Norman Granger. He had a cut on his head, and the ambulance men were attending him. After the ambulance men left, Granger said,
3: "Well, I seem to have made a mess of this, Justin."
2: "And what does that mean, Granger? The Queenie Wilde got away from you?"
3: "Yeah, I'm afraid so. She grabbed a piece of wood and hit me from behind. Next thing I knew, the ambulance men were carrying me out of that boat shed."
2: "Mm-hmm. I see.
3: Is, Julia Marsh all right?"
2: "Yes, Granger, Julia's all right."
3: "Ah, that's good, that's very good. She was holding your client a prisoner, you know. My wife and I tracked her down and got Julia away from her."
2: "Yes, I heard all about that."
3: "Oh, his head hurts. She must have given me quite a wallop."
2: "How did Queenie Wilde get away?"
3: "Oh, I don't know. The, police haven't caught her."
2: "I don't think so."
3: "Ah, it's too bad."
2: "Yes, isn't it?"
3: "What do you mean by that?"
2: "This isn't fooling me for a moment, Granger. You've been very clever about this, haven't you?"
3: "Yeah, I shouldn't have expected any gratitude from you. Julia Marsh might be dead now if it wasn't for me. Queenie Wilde had a gun."
2: "Oh, I know all about that. You've made yourself look very innocent and noble. Well, there's no doubt in my mind that this injury of yours is a fake. And you helped Queenie Wilde to get away."
3: "I wouldn't say that in front of witnesses, Justin. You might find it hard to prove."
2: "Oh, yes, it will be hard to prove. Unless Queenie Wilde is caught."
3: "Doesn't look as if she will be now, does it?"
2: "Don't count on that."
3: "I don't have to count on it. She got away. And I tried to stop her. So if you've got any ideas of linking me with Queenie Wilde's escape, you can forget it. You'll make a fool of yourself."
2: "Granger, I promise you there must be some way of exposing you, and I'll find it. Queenie Wilde can't have got far. I'll be watching you. And if you try to contact her, I'll see that you're caught this time."
3: "Think so, Justin? Ah, you're wasting your time. And let me tell you something. You're going to have to prove Julia Marsh's innocence, not my guilt. You remember that?"
2: "I don't think I'll have any trouble."
3: "Won't you? My wife can give evidence that Julia Marsh was with Queenie Wilde. Now, supposing she says in court that Julia wasn't Queenie Wilde's prisoner, but had gone to meet her of her own free will."
2: "No one would ever believe that."
3: "Oh, they might. Julia Marsh received a phone call from Queenie Wilde. She went to meet her. Now, do you think the court will believe she was forced to do that at the point of a gun? Now, you won't prove anything against me, Justin. But I might be able to prove that Julia was Queenie Wilde's accomplice. My wife was an eyewitness. Remember that.

Granger has taken advantage of chance circumstances to use Queenie Wilde's escape against Julia. Next, we will learn of Granger's plans to help Queenie Wilde escape and of further preparations for the custody hearing. Be listening when John Justin continues the story of his fight for a judgment for Julia.

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1: 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It's called I'm Blue Again. 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

Calcom, C-O-U-C-O-M, Georgina, known as Ina, of Yeppoon and formerly of Maple Street, Yeppoon, passed away peacefully on Wednesday, the 26th day of August, aged 96 years. Loved wife of Cedric, deceased. Much loved mother to Sandra Thompson, Stella Withers, James, known as Jim Calcom, Alan Calcom, Leanne Wells and Anita Pangili. Loved grandmother and great-grandmother. A private celebration of the life of Georgina Calcom, known as Ina, was held in accordance with her wishes.

Todd, T-O-T-Ferenc, F-O-R-E-N-C, known as Frank. Lady Vipoon passed away suddenly on Tuesday, the fourth day of August, aged 83 years. Dearly loved partner of Desley, loving father of Ferenc and grandfather to Evan and Noah. Much loved member of the Toth, Corbett and Dunn families. A private service to celebrate the life of Frank Todd, known as Frank, was held in accordance with Frank's wishes. This funeral notice has been brought to you by Tucker and Nankerville Funeral Directors. Should you have any inquiries, please don't hesitate to give them a call. The number is 49272500.

King, K-I-N-G, Lynette Alice Nee Shepherd of Mercy Haven, Rockhampton, passed away peacefully on Wednesday, the 26th day of August, aged 80 years. Loved wife of Trevor, deceased. Much loved mother and mother-in-law to Daniel and Aaron and Tamara. Very much loved grandma to Lincoln, Austin and Charlie, and loved sister to Grace, Judy and Peter. Relatives and friends are respectfully invited to attend a celebration of the life of Lynette Alice King, known as Lynn or Lynette, to be held at the Memorial Gardens Chapel, 21 Hartington Street, Narimbra, on Monday, the 7th day of September, commencing at 1 p.m. For those folk who may not be able to attend on the day, there is a live streaming link available. If you go to the bereavement notices, you can click on that link, that in your browser or your phone, and be part of the celebration of life for Lynn on Monday, the 7th of September at 1 p.m.

McBow, MCBOW, Herbert John, known as John, passed away peacefully on Tuesday, the first day of September, surrounded by his loving family, aged 77 years. Dearly loved husband of Lois, loving father of Alexi and Samantha, cherished grandfather of Harley, Caitlin, Josephine, and Lilith. As per John's wishes, he was privately cremated. Friends and family are respectfully invited to join them for a celebration of John's life at the Quality Resort Parkhurst, 984 Yamba Road, on Tuesday, the 8th of September, commencing at 12 noon.

Hamilton, H-A-M-I-L-T-O-N, Noel Peter, passed away peacefully on the 28th day of August, aged 72 years. Beloved partner of Tracy Hardy, cherished father and father-in-law of Michael, Reese, Lucinda, Ross and Jackie, Cameron and Candace, loving par to their respective families. All family and friends and workmates are warmly invited to a garden service to be held at the Memorial Gardens, Narimbra, 21 Hartington Street, North Rockhampton, today Friday, the 4th day of September, commencing at 10:30 a.m. Bring a hat, a chair or some mozzie spray. In lieu of flowers, please make a donation to the Fitzroy Community Hospice.

Rosenberg, R-O-S-E-N-B-E-R-G, Barry, known as Jack, late of Rocky View, passed away on Wednesday, the 26th day of August, aged 69 years. Cherished husband of 46 years to Jan, dearly loved father and father-in-law to Emma, Megan and Aaron, loved brother and brother-in-law to Robin, deceased, and John, Kevin and Linnell, Wayne and Jenny, deceased, Graham and Debbie, and uncle to their families, a great friend to many. Much loved fur granddad to Smithy, Leroy, Blitzen, and Beam. Relatives and friends are warmly invited to attend a celebration of the life of Barry Rosenberg, known as Jack, to be held in the East Chapel of the Rockhampton Crematorium on Friday, the 4th day of September, commencing at 12 noon. A special thank you is extended to the palliative care of the Base Hospital and the Rockhampton Fitzroy Community Hospice for their care and support of Barry.

Cowan, C-O-W-A-N, Kerrod, known as Kerry, formerly of Emerald and more recently of Rockhampton, passed away on the 1st of September. In accordance with Kerry's wishes, a private cremation has taken place. Family and friends are warmly invited to join us for an informal memorial gathering at the Narimbra Football Club at 2 p.m. on Tuesday, the 8th of September, to remember Kerry, to share a few stories and to celebrate his life. There will be no formal service or eulogies. We're keeping the gathering relaxed and casual, the way Kerry would have liked it, with everyone welcome to simply catch up and share their own stories and their memories. Smart casual attire is perfectly fine, no need for formal dress. In lieu of flowers or cards, we are hoping to invite people to make a donation to the Cancer Council Queensland in Kerry's memory.

RAG, W-R-A-G-G, Vera Jeanette, known as Jan, late of Gracemere, passed away peacefully on Sunday, the 23rd day of August, aged 85 years. Dearly loved wife of Spencer, loving mother and mother-in-law of grandmother, great-grandmother and great-great-grandmother, family and friends are warmly invited to attend a service to celebrate the life of Vera Jeanette RAG, known as Jan, to be held in the East Chapel of the Rockhampton Crematorium on Friday, the 4th day of September, commencing at 4 p.m. This funeral notice has been brought to you by Tucker and Nankerville Funeral Directors. Should you have any inquiries, please don't hesitate to give them a call. The number is 49272500.

Tomkins, T-O-M-K-I-N-S, Desmond Graham, late of Kent Street, Rockhampton, passed away peacefully on Sunday, the 30th day of August, surrounded by love, aged 77 years. Dearly loved husband of 56 years to Leonie, adored father and father-in-law to Katrina and Gavin, Ray and Selena, loved Poppy to Lachlan, Ben, Kane, Chad and Bella, known as Alan, and Pop to Havana May, brother to Eric, John, Margaret and Joan, all deceased, Kevin, Gordon, June, Cheryl and Alan. Relatives and friends are warmly invited to attend a celebration of the life of Desmond Graham Tomkins, known as Des, to be held in the East Chapel of the Rockhampton Crematorium on Monday, the 7th day of September, commencing at 10 a.m. And for those folk who may not be able to attend on the day, there is a live streaming link. If you go to the bereavements on your PC, you can click on the Player Castro link for the service for Desmond Tomkins. Put that in your browser or your phone and certainly still be part of that celebration of life for Des on Monday, the 7th of September, commencing at 10 a.m.

Siegmeier, S-I-E-G-M-E-I-E-R, Malcolm Edward, known as Mal, of Gracemere and formerly of Springshaw. Passed away peacefully on Thursday, the 27th day of August, aged 87 years. Beloved husband of Kathy. Much love to father and father-in-law of Peter, Sean and Diane, Luke and Kim and Anna. Loved grandfather of Joshua, Georgia, Melinda, Matthew, Lainey, Luke and Bridie. Great-grandfather to Sadie Ray, Havana, Maverick, Xavier and Ziggy. Relatives and friends are respectfully invited to attend a funeral service to celebrate the life of Malcolm Edward Siegmeier, known as Mal, to be held in St. Paul's Catholic Cathedral, Gracemere, on Tuesday, the 8th day of September, commencing at 10 a.m. This will be followed by a committal at the Springshaw Cemetery on Wednesday, the 9th day of September, at 11 a.m. For those folk who are unable to be at the service on Tuesday, there will be a live streaming link available. If you go to the bereavements, you can click on the Player Castro link, put that in your phone or your browser, and be part of the celebration of life for Mal on Tuesday, the 8th of September at 10 a.m.

Lawson, L-A-W-S-O-N. Richard Claude, known as Rick, late of Park Avenue, passed away peacefully, surrounded by love, on Wednesday, the 28th day of August, aged 83 years. Adored partner to Vicky, deceased. Loved father and father-in-law to Nicole, Gary and Jenny, Peter and Margaret, grandpop to Bianca, Ashley, Riley, William and Edwin. Dearly loved by Vicky's family, Christy, Matthew, Prue, Ethan and Thomas and Jack. And fur dad to Missy the cat. As per Rick's wishes, he was privately cremated.

Fletcher, Fletcher, Enid Nee McKeag, born 1941, passed away 2026. Passed away peacefully on Saturday, the 15th day of August. Beloved wife of John, loving and devoted mother of Mark, Melissa, Alison Boyle, and her partner, Chris. Treasured grandmother of Roman, a truly caring wife, a mother, a grandmother, an adored friend to all. She will be deeply missed and forever remembered in our hearts. Formerly of Gagango and Jardine Street, Rockhampton. Rest peacefully, Enid. A special thank you to the beautiful team of Jack Fleming from Benevolent, who took such wonderful care of Enid in her final years. Private memorial service will be held to celebrate Enid's life, as per her wishes.

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They're there to help you, especially in this very difficult time.

As a reflection this morning, we're going to bring you a truly beautiful country song, which was recorded back in 1945 and just shares some of the thoughts and memories of a life that has probably been well lived. So we're going to listen to If We Never Meet Again, and I hope you enjoy that.

Now, just a very important reminder about our Father's Day plant sale, and this is going to be held on Saturday, the 5th of September, at the Glass House at the Botanic Gardens. Now, it runs from 8 a.m. to 12 noon. Of course, it's a cash-only situation, and I think that's a great idea because all of these people that do this on behalf of being able to provide these wonderful plants, especially for Mother's Day and Father's Day, it's a great opportunity to go along and purchase a beautiful plant, an exotic, a pot plant, and also beautiful natives as well. That is between 8 a.m. and 12 noon. And we just also want to remind people about the volunteer situation. Now, you would have heard the promo that we have the Botanical Gardens and the Kershaw Gardens don't just look perfect the way they are. They're perfect because of the current volunteers that we have there looking after them. So if you'd like to join those volunteers, head on down to them on Tuesday mornings and you'll be able to put your name down, and they start around 7 a.m. And honestly, it is a wonderful way of putting back into your community about and being part of volunteerism for your community. So, two important things: the Father's Day sale of wonderful plants, and I'm sure that's something that your dad would love, or granddad, on the 5th of September between 8 and 12. And also, if you have a little time on your hands on Tuesdays, you could check with any of the people that, or the volunteers that are at the stall, and they will certainly let you know exactly what they do, and you might be able to give them a little hand for half an hour or an hour, whatever you have to spare.

0: Coming up for you now is the Australian Independent News.
1: Good morning, I'm Lee Harrison. There are fears proposed changes to private health insurance will overstretch the hospital system. Federal Labor is looking at cutting health insurance rebates for Australians over 65 years of age. Analysis reveals it'll bankrupt some private hospitals and push up the cost of pregnancy cover. State and territory health ministers will meet with their federal counterpart today. Also on the agenda, NDIS reforms. About 300,000 people are expected to be affected by government changes designed to rein in the cost of the scheme. Beltara Care Chief Executive David Gunter says there hasn't yet been any indication of what support those participants will get.
2: Yeah, we've heard a lot about thriving kids, but we still don't know how the government are going to determine mild and moderate disabilities. We hear that quite a bit. But we really haven't sort of seen any assessment tools for what that's going to look like.
1: Experts are warning of a growing risk of disease after Nepal's floods, as those who've lost everything now face an uncertain future. Nelson Scott reports from Kathmandu.
3: At a Buddhist monastery in the city's north, over 200 displaced people sleep in a crammed room, their homes covered in a coat of mud. The children here play, seemingly oblivious to the flooding that's transpired, while their parents are quickly losing hope their relatives will be found alive. In the affected areas they once called home, search and rescue efforts continue to be hampered by destroyed roads and bridges. Experts warn conditions on the ground are worsening, with little clean water bringing a heightened risk of disease. The Australian government has so far sent over 1,000 hygiene kits to help address these issues.
1: US Vice President J.D. Vance is pushing back on accusations of American war crimes in Iran. Iranian state media says a missile strike in the country's south killed four civilians at a wedding and left dozens more injured. Central Command is now investigating whether or not the incident occurred. Vice President Vance says he's highly skeptical of the reports.
4: State media has not been a very good scribe about what's happened in the conflict thus far. The United States never targets civilians in combat. We never will do that. We never have done that. I don't think that we have any information one way or the other. We're investigating it because obviously we care.
1: Iconic women's rights campaigner Gloria Steinem has died at the age of 92. The journalist, author and activist founded a group dedicated to fighting sexism and spent decades fighting for equality. Friend and fellow campaigner Gloria Felt has told CNN she was a unifying figure.
5: You know, she did have a wicked way of talking about people that she didn't like, and there were some people she didn't like. But somehow she was the one feminist leader who, by and large, everyone could relate to.
1: And today marks 20 years since the death of Steve Irwin. The wildlife warrior was killed by a stingray while filming a documentary in far north Queensland, leaving behind a legacy of conservation through Australia Zoo. This is Air National News. Tennis, and it's good news for one Aussie at Flushing Meadows, as Air Sports' Paul Walsh reports.
6: Qualifier Dean Sweeney has provided one of the upsets of the tournament so far after defeating the 13th seed Lorenzo Musetti in four sets, 3-6, 6-1, 6-2, 6-2. The 25-year-old from Sydney breezed past the Italian after he dropped the first set to reach his first ever third round of a Grand Slam tournament.
7: Tennis journey is such a roller coaster. I'm so incredibly grateful to play in front of an awesome crowd and to soak up this moment and to win and to get a couple wins is awesome.
6: Also currently on court are Tristan Schoolcase and Alexei Popyrin, who have both taken the first set in their matches, with Alex de Minaur to make his second appearance in the tournament later in the day. Paul Walsh for Air Sport.
1: Hawthorn's booked a home preliminary final after dominating Fremantle last night to win by 32 points in Perth. The Hawks were methodical and ruthless in their ambush. Coach Sam Mitchell says it was a great team effort.
8: Key things, I think all three lines probably were pretty important. Like the midfield work rate was enormous. At different times we isolated our defence to trust them to get their jobs done, and we just got their contest done a lot. And then our forwards, the work rate of the forwards was just a real highlight. They were able to get up and back and create out numbers for us, and I was really proud of the lads.
1: And the Bulldogs have finished their NRL season on a disappointing note, beaten 34-20 by the Broncos at Acor Stadium. Australian Independent Radio News.
0: Taking a look at the weather now from the Department of Meteorology. For today, Friday, the 4th day of September, we are looking at sunny conditions, light winds becoming north to northeasterly 15 to 20 knots in the early afternoon, then becoming light in the evening. Overnight temperatures falling to between 10 and 15. Daytime temperatures reaching 28 to a very warm 33 degrees. And then for Saturday, there is a chance of an early morning fog, a sunny day, overnight temperatures 11 to 15, daytime temperatures still quite warm for the weekend, 27 to 32.
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0: Time to open the 8 o'clock hour now, and we're going to open with the late and great Toby Keith with Kissing in the Rain, and then the great voice of Alan Jackson, When Love Comes Around, and our very own Gina Jeffries with Under the Influence.

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0: Tapestries of Life. This is the story of the invention that came too late. A blustering, gusty wind raced in from the Bay of Biscay. Clouds tumbled about in the cold sunlight, and white caps dotted the silvery water beneath the gray December sky. A heavily armed sloop lay at anchor in a small port of the coast of France. It flew a strange new flag, a flag with the stripes of red and stars of white. And on the deck of the vessel, looking anxiously at the shore, was an impatient, paunchy gentleman with a large round face and stringy gray hair that hung down below an odd fur cap.
3: Time is of the essence, Captain.
4: I'm sorry, Dr. Franklin, but we'll never make the river in this weather. The tide's too swift. Might be a week before we can reach Nantes.
3: A week, eh? Very well, Captain. Then there is nothing to do but to land here and travel overland to Nantes. I must be there and on my way to Paris as soon as possible.
4: Well, those roads are very poor, Dr. Franklin.
3: Well, Captain, they could not be rougher than the seas we've encountered on this voyage. No, I shall put up with the bumps and bruises. Our whole cause, the revolution itself, depends upon my getting to Paris in time.
0: The year was 1776. Just a few months earlier, 13 struggling colonies on the other side of the Atlantic had made their daring declaration of independence from an unbending and tyrannical George III. The Continental Congress had appointed Dr. Benjamin Franklin commissioner to the Court of Versailles to enlist the aid of France for the colonies. Washington's armies already were sorely pressed, ragged and hungry. Franklin was anxious to secure food, army, ships, and money from sympathetic France, and as quickly as possible. It was no wonder that the doctor grumbled at the mountainous seas which had stretched his voyage across the Atlantic from days to weeks. He grumbled again as he and his grandson, Temple, bumped across the Brittany countryside on the road to Nantes.
5: I am certain I have hired the worst carriage in all France. And surely these are the most decrepit horses in the kingdom. We shall never get to Nantes.
6: Why don't you invent something, sir?
5: Yes, there must be some quicker way of getting about on this earth, and a more comfortable way, too. A man named Leonardo da Vinci had a good idea.
6: The Italian artist? I didn't know he was an inventor.
5: Leonardo was a remarkable man. He rigged up a contraption that would enable a man to fly.
6: To fly? Like a bird? Grandfather, you would look funny.
5: No funnier than we must look rattling around in this bouncing contrivance.
6: The driver must have heard you. He's slowing down.
5: Confound it, now he's stopping. Ask him what the trouble might be.
6: What's the trouble, driver?
7: I wanted to show you. Here in this very forest is where 18 terrible robbers killed 5 travelers just a fortnight ago.
5: Then, my good man, don't stop here.

0: Be on your way quickly. After 5 weeks on the ocean dodging the British, I don't want to be murdered in a French forest.
1: It had been a hard and hazardous trip from America to France, but Dr. Franklin was rewarded when he reached Nantes. There, a state dinner was given in his honor. It seemed that all France had heard of the great Dr. Franklin and his part in the struggle for American independence. Something about the plainly dressed man, his dry wit, his inventive mind, his straight gray hair, his unfashionable spectacles, and the ridiculous fur cap, stirred the imagination of a people who were tiring of silks and satins, glittering jewels and powdered wings. An unforeseen enthusiasm made the Porky Franklin almost overnight the most famous man in the world of French opinion. Then on to the capital and the king. But on the road from Nantes to Paris, the comfort-loving, observant statesman found something to divert his attention from pressing affairs of the moment.
0: Well, we have ridden in many coaches, but never one quite so grand as this.
2: Yeah, it belongs to the king. But look at the wonderful upholstery and jewels in the door handles.
0: Ah, the temple. It is not the frou-frou that intrigues me. Feel the way it rides. No carriage in America, or any of those I've ridden in Europe, ever drove so comfortably as this one.
2: It is different, isn't it?
0: It has springs, at least a different kind than most. I noticed them when we got in at Nantes. I must make some sketches so that when we get back to America, I can have one built just like it, without the frou-frou.
2: Too bad we didn't have a carriage like this all the way from Brest.
0: Yes, when the roads were rough, we have an old coach. And when they are like glass, we have this.
2: You always did complain that modern things always came too late.
0: I don't know whether they come too late or whether we are just slow in thinking of the best way to use them. I just don't know.
1: Yes, the simply dressed Dr. Franklin was always eager to keep ahead, not just abreast of the times. He seemed impatient for the future. Frenchmen, too, were impatient. And perhaps this is why they admired their American visitor and listened eagerly to every word he uttered, quoted him in the newspapers, discussed him on every occasion. It augured well for his mission. And as a result, in a short time, Benjamin Franklin had won the fullest support and cooperation of one of Europe's oldest monarchies for the world's youngest republic. But the 5 years he was to spend in France were not easy. One day he confided his woes to a rising young captain in the American Navy, a man named John Paul Jones.
0: Yes, there were moments when I was not too certain my powers of persuasion, coaxing, and convincing would succeed. After all, we can't expect one king to be overly anxious to aid in a better rebellion against another king, no matter how much Louis would like to see the British driven out of America.
3: Well, Dr. Franklin, now that Cornwallis has surrendered and the British have been humbled on the sea, I'd say most of your troubles are over.
0: You mean your troubles are over, Captain Jones. Sometimes peace can be as hard to win as war. I have been begging Louis the 15th for money for 5 years now, and even though the fighting is now finished, I must go again and ask for more. You know, I think His Majesty is getting weary of it.
3: I imagine money and help are as important to us now as during the Revolution. What news is there about the peace? How soon do you expect the treaty will be signed?
0: Any moment, but the way things are going makes it slow. If it were not for the spies, I could get things done more quickly.
3: Spies?
0: Captain, there are spies everywhere. English ones, Spanish ones, even French. You know, I think even my valet is a spy. But he's a good man, and there are so many spies around, I see no reason for discharging him. It would make so little difference.
3: Sir, perhaps you'll let me serve as your bodyguard.
0: Oh, they're not after me. Not at all. Just the messages I send and receive interest them.
3: The messages to the Congress at Philadelphia?
0: No. No, strangely, I don't have any trouble in that direction. Getting dispatches to and from my agents in England is the problem. Somehow I manage it, but I'm quite certain that there has never been a peace treaty in the history of the world with quite so many people peering into his confidential details.
3: Well, sir, if I can't be your bodyguard, perhaps I can be your courier.
0: Thank you, Captain. But we shall get along somehow. The treaty should be signed this week. Then I can go home and be my own master once more. Oh, but I dread the trip back.
3: Your foot?
0: Yes, this gout is killing me. But if I stay much longer, these new balloons they're tinkering with might be sufficiently well along to fly me across the Atlantic.
3: Those things. Hot airbags, aren't they? I've never seen one, but from the reports, I can't see what good they are.
0: What good? What good is a newborn baby, then? Why, Captain, these balloons are amazing, simply amazing.
3: But can they really fly?
0: Oh, the ones the Montgolfier filled with hot air from burning straw didn't work too well, but when Professor Charles sent up a balloon inflated with hydrogen gas, that was different. Really marvelous. They say it traveled for miles. And now that men are flying in them, there's no limit. Yes?
4: Pardon, Dr. Franklin, but there are two gentlemen here to see you. A Monsieur Jean-Pierre Blanchard and Monsieur Jean Jeffries.
0: Blanchard? Jeffries? But I thought they were in England. Show them in. You'll forgive me, won't you, Captain?
3: Of course, Doctor.
0: Jeffries, I'm happy to see you. And you, Blanchard.
5: Dr. Franklin, forgive the intrusion, but I have a letter for you from England. We have just flown across the Channel by balloon.
0: Flown by balloon from England? Ah, hot airbags, eh, Captain Jones? What did I tell you?
3: I can't believe it.
5: But it is true, sir. The letter I have for you, Dr. Franklin, was written just yesterday.
3: A letter sent through the air? Oh, it's strange, Dr. Franklin, how all the miracles of the age seem to center around you.
0: Blanchard Jeffries, why did you not fly that infernal balloon on his journeys years ago? For months now, I have been in Paris doing my utmost to maintain regular and confidential communication with England. Spies could not get so easily at a balloon. Now it will not be long before my departure, and you fly messages through the air. The irony of progress is that it comes too late for those who need it most.
1: Yes, all the miracles of the age seem to center around Benjamin Franklin. There in France, on the eve of the miracle of American independence and the birth of a modern democracy, another miracle came to Dr. Franklin. The first airmail letter.

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2: RAD. 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
10: 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And then we'll move into the Community Diary, and on the other side, Little Big Town with Day Drinking.

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All are welcome to attend. No cost is involved. For more information, please contact Phil on 0497 805 911, or Lloyd on 0437 727 657. Now, every Tuesday, the North Rockhampton Senior Citizens Club, based at Bohemia House on the corner of Bursica and High Street, North Rockhampton, holds Hoy Mornings, commencing from 9:45 a.m. and concluding at about 12 noon. Cost is from as little as $1, which includes a Hoy card, a lucky door ticket, and also an extra ticket that you can win either a $1 or have your next game free. 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Now, the Bluebirds Social Weight Loss Club meetings are held every Tuesday at 9 a.m. until 11 a.m. at the Bluebirds Football Club, 407 Richardson Road, Norman Gardens. 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The Stitch and Chat group is a group of ladies who love to stitch, crochet, or do other crafty things. And of course, that is that they meet at the Athelstane's Bowls Club Recreation Building at the end of Ward Street, Rockhampton, on Mondays and Thursday from 9 a.m. The members would love to welcome anyone interested in joining their group. For inquiries, contact Minette on 0444 538 841. The Fitzroy River Men's Shed meets every Tuesday and Thursdays from 8:30 a.m. through to 3 p.m. at the Rockhampton PCYC, which is at 16 Bridge Street, Rockhampton. New members are most welcome, and if you would like more information, please call President Mark on 0438 225 166. Now, just a reminder about the Catholic Care Charity Concert, which is held on the second Wednesday of each month at the Rocky Sports Club, 1 Lions Creek Road, Rockhampton. And of course, the audience need to remember now that there is a slight change to the times. The doors will now open at 8:45. Morning tea and concert will commence at 9:15 a.m. and will now finish at 11:45. So if you want any more information, please contact Ailsa on 0421 044 633, and that is the Catholic Care Charity Concert on the second Wednesday of each month. Now, with Father's Day coming up, just a reminder that there will be a Father's Day celebration at the North Rockhampton Senior Citizens Bohemia Luncheon with Viv and Karen. Let's celebrate Father's Day for a wonderful afternoon of music, entertainment, and good company. Time, 9:30 a.m. through to 1 p.m. The location is Bohemia House on the corner of Bursica and High Street, North Rockhampton. Now, on the 2nd of September, the OWLS group will be meeting. That's the older, wiser,
and lovelier seniors group, and anyone over 50, and if you have a carer, you can take them along as well. There's a lovely morning tea with homemade cooking. There's entertainment. There's a themed program for the morning, and this is run by the Rocky Wesleyan Church, the folk from the Wesleyan Church at Lakes Creek. It is air-conditioned for your comfort and can accommodate quite a number of seniors. So there's a great little group of people going along there. The cost is $10, but it's a great way to get out and about, meet new folk, and certainly have a lovely morning out. Now, do remember the next meeting is on the 2nd of September, and the time is 10 a.m. till 12, and it's always a lovely way to get together with lots of folk around the same age group, and you can enjoy this delicious morning tea, lots of great company, and certainly a lovely place to meet up at the Rocky Wesleyan Church Hall, which, as I mentioned, is air conditioned. Call Helen on 0427 500909. So if you have any more questions, just give Helen a call. Well, we'd also like to say thank you to all of the folk who've been dropping in, especially cans and bottles for our cans and bottle drive. We trade them in, and that money goes into the revenue for the station. We appreciate anything that people bring in. We have some people that bring in plants, some nice vegetables that come in from time to time when people have an abundance of them, especially fruit. And it's just a lovely way of being able to make a few dollars for community radio. As you would know, community radios are run by a not-for-profit organization, and that of course means that everyone that works here does that from the goodness of their heart, because it is a way of giving back to the community, and it's a lovely way to serve your community, being able to bring those folk out there. Lots of great music, we have great serials, we've got lots of information that goes out to people every week on different subjects, and it's a great way to keep people entertained. So if you have a not-for-profit organization, you do have a forthcoming event that will be of interest to our community, then send the information into radio4you@bigpond.com, or if you have a flyer, you can drop it into radio4you at the studios at 51 Murray Street, Rockhampton, or we do have a text line, which is 044-899-75.

Well, that was Emilio with a really nice little song called Take It From Someone Who Knows. All right, let's go with Shooter Jennings now with The Letter, Slim Dusty with The Cunnamulla Fella, and Troy Cassadaly with My Hometown. And then we'll bring you a little bit of instrumental music from the lovely guitar and the sounds of Alicia Smith. Thank you so much for your company today. I do hope you have a truly blessed day. The weather is certainly very, very kind to us at the moment, but it is starting to get quite warm, isn't it? Take care. Mm-hmm.

Now, just a very important reminder about our Father's Day plant sale, and this is going to be held on Saturday, the 5th of September, at the Glass House at the Botanic Gardens. Now, it runs from 8 a.m. to 12 noon. Of course, it's a cash-only situation, and I think that's a great idea because all of these people that do this on behalf of being able to provide these wonderful plants, especially for Mother's Day and Father's Day, it's a great opportunity to go along and purchase a beautiful plant, an exotic, a pot plant, and also beautiful natives as well. That is between 8 a.m. and 12 noon. And we just also want to remind people about the volunteer situation. Now, you would have heard the promo that we have the Botanical Gardens and the Kershaw Gardens don't just look perfect the way they are. They're perfect because of the current volunteers that we have there looking after them. So if you'd like to join those volunteers, head on down to them on Tuesday mornings and you'll be able to put your name down, and they start around 7 a.m. And honestly, it is a wonderful way of putting back into your community about and being part of volunteerism for your community. So, two important things: the Father's Day sale of wonderful plants, and I'm sure that's something that your dad would love, or granddad, on the 5th of September between 8 and 12. And also, if you have a little time on your hands on Tuesdays, you could check with any of the people that, or the volunteers that are at the stall, and they will certainly let you know exactly what they do, and you might be able to give them a little hand for half an hour or an hour, whatever you have to spare.

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1: Good morning, I'm Lee Harrison. Two more Australians missing in Nepal have now confirmed they're safe. The number of Aussies unaccounted for in the disaster has been revised down from 38 to 36 as more disaster response specialists are deployed to the country. One Australian woman searching for her boyfriend and his family argues tech companies should release more location data. She's told Reuters she understands legal restrictions, but these are exceptional circumstances.
2: In my personal opinion, I don't think that any of those people are really going to care if we see their data access records, just because I know that they would want us to save them as well. I understand the logistics, like legally of it, I understand it, but I think that there should be a much bigger effort to try and help us.
1: State health ministers will meet with their federal counterparts today to discuss upcoming changes to the NDIS. Around 300,000 people are expected to be impacted by reforms designed to rein in the scheme's cost. As part of the changes, only participants will be able to apply for a reassessment to determine if they'll stay on board. Chief Executive of NDIS provider Baltara Care, David Gunter, says that element is of particular concern.
3: So that sort of makes it very hard where normally a support coordinator would assist in that process. So we've got a lot of participants out there who just don't have the ability to solely do that themselves without the appropriate support.
1: Police are investigating after a deadly assault in Sydney's West. A man in his 40s has died in hospital after being found with serious injuries at Ermington. A 30-year-old man was arrested at the scene. A CFMEU delegate is among three people arrested during raids targeting an alleged drug trafficking operation across Melbourne construction sites. Task Force Hawk detectives see steroids and peptides, cocaine, MDMA, cannabis, cash and weapons during raids across Mulgrave, Heathmont and Fitzroy yesterday morning. Police allege the three people arrested were involved in importing illicit drugs through the mail and trafficking them on construction sites. Australians are being urged to roll up their sleeves and donate blood for cancer patients. The Leukaemia Foundation and Red Cross Lifeblood are joining forces to mark World Leukaemia Day. The Foundation's head of research, Bill Stavresky, says there's a common belief trauma victims are the most common users of donations.
4: But in fact, one in three blood products that are donated are used and needed by cancer patients. Each and every day, thousands of cancer patients need donated blood just to continue their life-saving treatment.
1: And Australians are being urged to get behind the organ donation initiative known as Jersey Day. Many are wearing their favourite sporting jerseys to school and work to prompt conversations around the cause. This is AIR National News. The Hawks have come out firing in their qualifying AFL final against the Fremantle Dockers. Terry Daniel reports.
5: The Fremantle Dockers suffered a shocking 32-point loss against the Hawks in their qualifying AFL final in Perth. Fremantle will now have to take on the winner of the Geelong-Carlton elimination clash. Hawks forward Nick Watson on Fox Footy said the team believed they could win.
6: A whole lot of emotion. The belief in the group's outstanding, and I'm just so glad the boys got up tonight. We had such strong belief coming in, and it's good to see it come out.
5: Final score, the Hawks 10-12-72 to the Dockers 5-10-40. Terry Daniel, Air Sport.
1: The Brisbane Broncos have brought the curtain down on their miserable NRL premiership defence with a 34-20 win over the Bulldogs in Sydney. It was star prop Payne Haas's last game for the club before joining the Rabbitohs next season. Halfback Ben Hunt says he's proud they could send him off with a win.
7: You know, there's a number of guys moving on this year, but, you know, no one's as special as Payne. You know, he's given his heart and soul to this club, and, you know, obviously this year's been very disappointing, and, you know, to come out tonight and, you know, win it for him in his last game, it definitely means a lot.
1: And the Opals have named Ezzie Magbegor as captain ahead of the Women's Basketball World Cup. Australian Independent Radio News.
0: Taking a look at the weather now from the Department of Meteorology. For today, Friday, the fourth day of September, we are looking at sunny conditions, light winds becoming north to northeasterly 15 to 20 knots in the early afternoon, then becoming light in the evening. Overnight temperatures falling to between 10 and 15. Daytime temperatures reaching 28 to a very warm 33 degrees. And then for Saturday, there is a chance of an early morning fog. fog, a sunny day, overnight temperatures 11 to 15, daytime temperatures still quite warm for the weekend, 27 to 32.
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1: Good morning, I'm Nicole, and this is Morning Melodies, here at your community radio station, 4YOU. I have the pleasure of your company for the next couple of hours, and I do have the perfect mix of music to keep you company. I've got a couple of songs ready to go, and that will take us up to the Passing Parade with John Doremus. Let's go with Creedence Clearwater Revival, Bad Moon Rising, then the Small Faces, Ichiku Park.

Now, just a very important reminder about our Father's Day plant sale, and this is going to be held on Saturday, the 5th of September, at the Glass House at the Botanic Gardens. Now, it runs from 8 a.m. to 12 noon. Of course, it's a cash-only situation, and I think that's a great idea because all of these people that do this on behalf of being able to provide these wonderful plants, especially for Mother's Day and Father's Day, it's a great opportunity to go along and purchase a beautiful plant, an exotic, a pot plant, and also beautiful natives as well. That is between 8 a.m. and 12 noon. And we just also want to remind people about the volunteer situation. Now, you would have heard the promo that we have. The Botanical Gardens and the Kershaw Gardens don't just look perfect the way they are. They're perfect because of the current volunteers that we have there looking after them. So if you'd like to join those volunteers, head on down to them on Tuesday mornings and you'll be able to put your name down, and they start around 7 a.m. And honestly, it is a wonderful way of putting back into your community about and being part of volunteerism for your community. So, two important things: the Father's Day sale of wonderful plants, and I'm sure that's something that your dad would love, or granddad, on the 5th of September between 8 and 12. And also, if you have a little time on your hands on Tuesdays, you could check with any of the people that, or the volunteers that are at the stall, and they will certainly let you know exactly what they do, and you might be able to give them a little hand for half an hour or an hour, whatever you have to spare.

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1: Again, this is John Doremus with a passing parade of the story of the worst maritime disaster in recorded history. In the early hours of April 27th, 1865, 1,700 lives were lost, 200 more than were lost on the Titanic, when the boilers of the Mississippi paddle wheeler Sultana exploded. At any other time, such a tragedy would have raided the headlines from all over the world. As it was, coinciding with the end of the American Civil War and the assassination of Abraham Lincoln, it barely rated a mention. I'll be back with the story after this message.
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2: You said that we would always be.
1: The paddle steamer Sultana was licensed to carry 376 persons. When she left Vicksburg, Tennessee, on the morning of April 24, 1865, she was carrying almost seven times that number, including some 2,300 Union soldiers, former prisoners of war. During her voyage up the Mississippi, she pulled into Memphis, and a large proportion of the soldiers went ashore to enjoy themselves. Several hundred of them failed to return in time for the vessel's departure at 11:45 p.m., April 26. They were the lucky ones. Of the 2,000-odd who sailed without them, a mere 300 were to survive. The river was in flood, and the boilers were in bad repair. The Sultana was unfit for normal service, let alone for the task that had been set her. At 2:30 a.m., the boilers yielded to the enormous steam pressure within them and blew up. The explosion was heard back in Memphis, and the gunboat USS Grosbeak was dispatched to investigate. Meantime, aboard the stricken Sultana, or what remained of her, there was utter chaos. Torn and twisted, the doomed vessel was ablaze from stem to stern. Those who had survived the blast were faced with the alternative of death by fire or drowning. When the Grosbeak

finally appeared on the scene, the flames were so fierce that she could not approach. To add to the dilemma, her boats were unable to cope with the fury of the raging waters. Then, as fate would have it, the blazing hulk grounded on a small island, enabling a number of people still aboard to scramble over the sides to safety. Shortly afterward, she heaved and rolled away from the island to capsize and sink within minutes, sending up a towering column of steam. By now, a number of rescue vessels were in the vicinity, but there was little or nothing they could do before dawn. When at length the first shafts of morning light came, they illuminated a scene of indescribable horror. Many hundreds of bodies had been carried downstream by the flood, but the shorelines remained littered with the dead and the dying. The death toll of the Sultana was never assessed precisely. Never assessed for the simple reason that no record was kept of the number of soldiers who boarded her at Vicksburg. It was estimated, however, that a minimum of 1,700 lives were lost. A death toll that stands unequaled in maritime chronicles, surpassing even that of the Titanic, which rocked the world almost 50 years later. Yet the Sultana disaster passed practically unnoticed and was soon forgotten by a nation weary of death and bloodshed. Our time is up. Till we meet again, this is John Doremus, and goodbye for now.

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0: Hi, this is James Rain for RAD. As a parent, you want to know that you can trust your teenager not to drink and drive, yet they could find themselves in the awkward position of getting into a car with another driver who's been drinking. That's when they need to know that they can trust you not to grumble when they ask you for money for a taxi or to come and pick them up, no matter what the time or the place.
1: RAD. Recording artists, actors and athletes against dumb driving.

We just heard from Hot Chocolate, "You Could Have Been a Lady." I've got Town Criers up next, "Everlasting Love," and that will take us up to the World News Update.

0: Welcome to the world on Friday, the 4th of September. I'm Sean Bindley from Australian Independent Radio News. Tributes are pouring in for the American feminist icon Gloria Steinem, who died on Wednesday at her home in New York at the age of 92. Steinem first gained national fame in 1963 when she went undercover as a Playboy bunny to expose the poor working conditions women faced, a piece of journalism that helped launch her decades-long career as one of the most prominent voices in the fight for women's equality. She went on to co-found Ms. Magazine and was awarded the Presidential Medal of Freedom, the United States' highest civil honour. Polly Toynbee, a columnist at The Guardian newspaper, says that undercover expose should not be a source of regret.
1: She shouldn't have regretted it. That was the great sort of launching pad, where it was brilliant because she exposed the terrible conditions of women like that, you know, all kinds of women in those positions. And it, of course, captured the imagination of all the media because they could have lovely pictures of bunnies and then they go, oh, hang on a minute, she's saying it's all terrible. And it did change the culture in quite a big way. Mm. She did launch this magazine, Ms, which was amazing. At the time, I was on the Guardian Women's page and we were fascinated. You know, we were the feminist icons within the media sphere in Britain. But she launched a magazine that sat comfortably as a glossy magazine next door to Vogue, and yet it was a feminist magazine, and yet it was commercial. The rest of the stuff was kind of Romeo'd leaflets.
0: US Vice President J.D. Vance told reporters on Thursday that the US does not plan to hold talks with Iran unless Tehran stops attacking commercial shipping in the Strait of Hormuz.
2: And our message to the Iranians is simple. It's been the same from the very beginning, is you've got to stop shooting at commercial shipping. They've got to stop. It's that simple. And to your point about negotiations, the president's been very clear. We're not talking to them. And we're not going to talk to them unless they stop shooting at commercial shipping.
3: Will this war be over by the time of the midterm elections?
2: Well, Caitlin, again, I wouldn't call it a war. Right now, there is no active shooting. I recognize there have been places where this has flared up. Major combat operations, again, major combat operations lasted for about 6 weeks. And since then, we destroyed, of course, their nuclear facilities with Midnight Hammer. With Epic Fury, we destroyed their defense industrial base for producing weapons and also a lot of their conventional military. And then we made it harder for them to rebuild that nuclear program. But when you ask, when will this end? You're asking me a question like, when will the Iranians stop shooting at ships? I think the reality is, I don't know the answer to that question. You would have to ask the Iranians. When will the Iranians shooting at ships stop having an effect on world energy markets? And the answer is, it has less effect day by day. So what we're going to do is not depend on the Iranians behaving responsibly or negotiating in good faith. What we're going to do is use the tools that we have at our disposal to ensure that the American people, one, never have to deal with the threat of an Iranian nuclear program, and two, that world energy markets are properly supplied.
0: Iran's Red Crescent Society has formally asked the International Criminal Court to investigate a US missile strike that hit a wedding party in the southern Iranian town of Kuistak, killing two women and two children and wounding 67 others. The request comes as the US president has defended the latest American military action, saying Washington can hit Iran again whenever it wants, while Tehran says it has retaliated by launching missiles and drones at US bases across the region. The White House says there are currently no talks with Iran 6 months into the war. Jagriti Dave reports from Washington.
4: US President Donald Trump says that the US is prepared to strike Iran again anytime we want after hitting them very hard. He said that the US did more than just blow up their radar, that they took out their equipment all along the Strait of Hormuz, some offensive, some defensive. He also said that the midterms is not affecting the US strategy in Iran, saying that he's not running in these elections, but that his party understands the need to prevent Iran from having a nuclear weapon. This is a stated US war aim, but one that has yet to be achieved.
0: The United States has begun imposing tariffs of up to 100% on imported drones and critical components in a move the White House says is driven by national security concerns. The duties target drones weighing more than around 25 kilograms or equipped with thermal imaging with Chinese DJI, which dominates more than two-thirds of the global market, expected to be the hardest hit. Beijing has condemned the tariffs, saying they will disrupt global supply chains and undermine fair competition. Mitch McCann reports from New York.
5: This is an effort overall from the Trump administration to encourage drone users here in the United States. And this actually includes police agencies and authorities who use drones in assisting things like fighting wildfires to use American-made drones rather than those made elsewhere, particularly in China. Now, specifically, this order will apply a 100% tariff to drones that weigh more than 55 pounds or use thermal imaging. Not all countries are subject to the 100% tariff. Places in Europe and the UK will not be, 15 and 10% tariffs for them, but 100% for nations like China. Washington's concerns over Chinese-made drones are not new. It's been pushing to bolster the domestic industry here for some time. One of the companies that has found itself in the crosshairs is the Chinese company DJI, which reportedly accounts for more than 70% of the global market. And we've talked about that on this show, how the United States has restricted the sale of new DJI drones in the US for what it calls national security reasons, but users are still able to operate older models.
0: The US president has launched a fresh attack on Canada, rattling off a list of long-standing complaints about trade when asked about the status of stalled negotiations between the two countries. Canadian Prime Minister Mark Carney has told Washington to stop posturing and return to serious talks, with Canadian retaliatory tariffs on around $28 billion worth of American goods due to take effect next week. President Trump has also announced a further 50% tariff on Canadian cars and parts from January. Nick Harper in Washington says the president avoided the question on negotiations entirely.
6: He didn't go into that. Instead, he jumped into a laundry list of grievances, complaints, really riffing over many of the same ideas he has harked back to multiple times over multiple weeks. Things like saying that Canada is harder to deal with than China, that Canada needs the United States more than the United States needs Canada, and also saying when it comes to banks, US banks are not allowed to do business in Canada. Now, that's a falsehood that he's pushed a couple of times. US banks have been doing business in Canada, located there for about a century. He did float a new idea saying that if a country is hard to deal with, you stop doing business with them. But remember, this is probably just a diversion tactic. It's something that Donald Trump likes to do when things aren't going very well in one area. He likes to point people to look in a different direction. And of course, we've just had the 6-month mark for the war with Iran. Diplomacy has stalled and we've had a return to fighting. So Donald Trump is saying, look over here, and again bashing the northern neighbour. They don't really love it because if you look at the polling from Reuters Ipsos, 63% of Americans are against the renaming. Only 14% are in favour. He put out a social media post a few hours ago after both Apple and Google changed the name on their maps to Lake America. He said it's a very important change of names. It's been, he said, complete, ratified and binding. And more polling on tariffs here in the United States. 57% of people are opposed to it. Only 20% support those new tariffs being placed on Canada about a week and a half ago.
0: The Trump administration's Justice Department has filed a brief in a Manhattan federal court backing OpenAI in its landmark copyright battle with the New York Times. The first time the US government has taken sides in the growing wave of lawsuits over the use of creators' work to train artificial intelligence. The department argued that training AI models on copyrighted materials amounts to fair use and is critical to national security. The New York Times has hit back, accusing the administration of siding with trillion-dollar technology companies at the expense of American creators. Nick Harper is in Washington.
6: Times says that it hinders American prosperity and economic mobility, that it threatens jobs of people who work at the paper and write these articles, because these articles are now essentially being provided free to anyone who is using ChatGPT to search, and these articles are being used as sources for the information that people are looking for. Now, the significance of the Trump administration weighing in is that this is the first time that they have backed one side or another in this type of fight. The Trump administration backing OpenAI over the New York Times, it doesn't have any legal standing, but it does hold some potential legal weight because we could see other companies like OpenAI within the AI space feeling that they now have the government's backing to be able to push ahead with their plans. And we may see claimants like the New York Times in future having their cases dismissed.
0: That's the world for today.
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